0: You're going to see a lot of attacking errors from those North Carolina pins just because they're trying to hit around that big Nebraska block. And I'm assuming they're trying to go high hands and just missing.
1: 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Olivia Mauck off the pass attempt from Bridget Malone. 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Yo-yo serve by Olivia. Decent pass left side. Sophie Hampton blasts it off the block and out. Point North Carolina. 4-2 Huskers just started. So here's Jackie Taylor, junior, Miami. Florida's her hometown. Serves Harper. Oh, bad pass. Chased back down by Treya Sigler. And then on the second contact, it goes over. Right side swing. Chelsea Thorpe off the block and out. So the free ball to North Carolina results in a Tar Heel point. 4-3. Big red. North Carolina's playing loose.
0: They are. And with a team like North Carolina, they're ranked in the top 25. They're a solid team. We can't afford to give them free balls. That has to be a better pass from Harper.
1: Great pass by Treya. Quick attack. Andy Jackson. Kaboom! 5-3, big red. Seemed like an open net. She just eluded that single blocker in front of her.
0: Yeah, I mentioned that. Danny mentioned it. North Carolina is just going to put one blocker up on any attack out of the middle of the court. So whether that's to our middles, it's out of the back row, whatever it is, that's going to be one-on-one every time. So Andy has that angle. She can go wrist away with that set.
1: Went around Lauren Shutter now in the middle. Now she gets the set. Swings. Laney's dig goes backwards. Chased down Treya Sigler. The bench scatters to give her room. And a free ball across by Harper. Here come the Tar Heels. Right side, Chelsea Thorpe. Tipping block back by Andy Jackson. Nearly down. Free ball back. Whistle. A carry against North Carolina. Interesting. Point Nebraska 6-3. Big red.
0: Here, Andy Jackson's so athletic. She she was on her way down and then somehow propelled herself back up to push that tip back over the net. I mean, just some of the plays she makes. I don't know how she does it.
1: Line drive serve from Laney. She leads the team in aces. Good pass. Left side swing. Sophie Hampton. Maybe blocked back. Maybe into the net. Not sure. Perhaps Andy gets another block. Either way, Nebraska's up 7-3.
0: Andy touched it, maybe.
1: Yeah, we'll give her the block. We're not. The net has two good statistics already. We'll let Andy have that block. Chelsea Thorpe blasted off the block. And she got a big right arm point. Tar Heels, she's thinking, can somebody give me the ball a little more often? 7-4 Nebraska.
0: She's going down the line, so wrist away on that right pin. Harper needs to move that block all the way up to the pin. Shut that down. Funnel her attack cross court to that right back area instead.
1: Sienna Kaza, she's their second setter, just checked in with a new opposite. She sails that one long. 8-4, big red. Kaza comes from the Pittsburgh area. 8-4, Nebraska in the first against number 25, UNC. Harper Murray. Service ace, she had two the other night against Creighton. She's got one already. That ace brought to you by Nebraska's Soybean Board. Twinkles the twine. 9-4, big red. Husker students have a really great action that they do when Harper serves. Pass made by Libero, bumps that left. Tip shot by North Carolina Doug. Left side tips up. Beauty by Treya Sigler. She's seeing the floor so well. Tipped it just outside of the block, and it lands just in. Point Nebraska 10-4, but the Husker students are faking like they're playing a harp, each of them, when Harper Murray's back there to see. 10-4 Nebraska, timeout North Carolina. Great start for the Big Red. 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

0: game with 10. Sophie Hampton, not a good pass, gets it back, roll shot. Diving up by Harper, well done, but a free ball back to Carolina. Set goes to the left, Sophie Hampton down. First year All-ACC a year ago, preseason All-ACC, picked by the ACC coaches. Sophie Hampton, she's a senior, 14-13 Nebraska.
1: That attack is, she has a little bit of heat on it. She bangs it down into the middle of the court, and it's tough for our wing defenders to pick that up, so I think our block needs to try and touch that.
0: Uh-oh, bad pass, Nebraska, point, Tar Heels, we're tied at 14. Service aces, Carolina with three. That's a bushel full for Nebraska. Expected to any bus from Kelly. Timeout. The Huskers don't side out here. Tied at 14. Another bad pass this time by Olivia. One hand set to Therese Sigler on the left. That was Harper Murray. She fires over the net somehow. And then a miss hit back by Carolina. Point Nebraska. How did that happen? And over a free ball effectively over. And then two Tar Heels collide, and Lauren Schoeder gets the most on that shot right into the net as a teammate was hitting and was colliding with her. Ugly point. Huskers will take it 15-14 in the second media timeout. Huskers win the first 25-14. This is Big Red Volleyball.
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0: 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Left side swing. Sophie Hampton over dig. Shot back by Lauren Schoeder. Block back. Punch in the air. Carolina sails it out. Did the block touch? No, it did not. That's point Nebraska as Chelsea Thorpe got a swat at it and sent it too far.
1: Tar Heels hitting 143 in this, or 091 in this set, 044 for the match. Huskers 190 in this set for the match, 227.
0: The black Terraflex floor is out, presumably because the red one was being used at PBA Wednesday night. Just easier to go with a different one. Service into the net by Harper, 16-15, Nebraska set 2. Huskers are 8-0, losers of just one set the entire year. That was against Georgia Tech, fellow ACC opponent. That was 6 days ago. Second setter comes in there, nice pass by Laney, sped left, tip shot to Rhea, timing a little bit off. Now North Carolina fires off the digging out. And that's Laney Smith, and it's 16 apiece in the second set.
1: I told you that North Carolina is not going to give up. They're going to come out looking a little different in this second set, and they do. They're putting it together. They don't seem like they're as nervous, and they're making some nice plays.
0: Sienna Kaza serves long. That's happened to her a few times tonight. 17-16, Nebraska. Maniah Obeche back in. Andy Jackson to serve. She's got an ace, one of eight Husker aces in this match. Launch laser from Andy. Bad pass, Safi Hampton gets it back left pin off the block, digging out. Remember, with Andy serving, no libero. Point North Carolina, 17 each.
1: Andy tried. It wasn't a normal technical move, but she tried to stick one arm out and play that up.
0: Not yet ready for a full-time libero position. Serve to Olivia. Nice pass by Nebraska's the real libero. Back row attack. Harper Murray. From the back row, Harper might be more effective than the front row. It's 18-17. That was a big one. Nebraska.
1: I really like Harper out of the back row and just hitting out of the middle of the court because she has so many, such a big range with her arm swing. You know, she can take it wrist away. She can take it crossbody, and she's able to do either one when she hits out of the middle back area.
0: Served by Bergen. Bad passing again. North Carolina right side. Laney Smith. Nice up. Harper. Quick attack by Niall Bache. Big blast, Doug. Bumps that right again. Smith down the line. Olivia unable to handle that hot shot. She's got a big arm. Laney Smith, 6'3", junior, and a great line shot, 18 each.
1: I sound like a broken record at this point, JB, but these North Carolina right sides just continue to attack down our line, and we're continuing to allow them to attack down the line. At some point, you have to make an adjustment, get over and shut down that block at the pin.
0: Right side, big red. That's Treya Sigler up. Bumped back set, to Laney Smith. And then when she fires into the antenna, no, the block of Nebraska touched the antenna or the net. I think that was Virginia Adriano. Point. Tar Heels are up 19-18 here. Late set two. Huskers won the first, 25-14. The points are not cumulative. They start over, 0-0 in the second. Lauren Bollinger serves Treya Sigler. Jack back the slide off of one leg. Happened a little too slowly. Anil Bache gets blocked. One more time by Bridget Malone. Had a little help there from Jackie Taylor. 2018 Nebraska timeout. 2018 North Carolina timeout, Nebraska. We're in the second. Huskers won the first by 11 on the Huskers Radio Network.
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0: Huge juncture earlier in this match. 2018 North Carolina late set number two. Husker screen hanging above center court, exhorting these fans, 10,200 strong, to stand. And they respond. Everyone on their feet in Lincoln. Huskers won the first, 25-14. That feels like a week ago. This second set, Nebraska hitting just 1-5-4. North Carolina 2-2-2, 11 kills, 5 errors, 27 swings. Two aces, Nebraska was set after six aces in the first. Served by Bollinger, the libero. Nice pass, Treya gets it back left pin, double blocked. Laney Smith, 6'3", junior, 21-18, North Carolina.
1: So Nebraska's in rotation one, JB, and they're trying to stack left. So they bring everyone over onto the left side. Terea, Virginia, Manaya, and then they're trying to run plays from there. They don't normally run that. They're now back in their normal formation for rotation one, and Skylar Pierce has entered.
0: Olivia at the last moment passes it. Not so good. Left side, Skylar Pierce just checked in, and she runs into the net. 22-18 North Carolina. Huskers have given up a five-point run here. After leading 18-17, now it's 22-18 North Carolina. Timeout, Nebraska. We're late in the second set. Skylar Murray has come in for Virginia Adriano when we continue on the Huskers Radio Network.
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0: This is rotation one. Lauren just told you it's the weakest serve-receive rotation for Nebraska, the toughest one to side out with. And Skylar Pierce has come in for Virginia Adriano. The serve goes to Harper after five straight North Carolina points. Quick attack by Niall Bache off the block. Doug, North Carolina trying for six in a row. Right side, Laney Smith off the block. Nice up by Olivia. Bergen from Nebraska chooses middle. Niall Bache, kaboom! 22-19, North Carolina late in the second. Huskers won the first. That ends a five-point Tar Heel run.
1: That's a quick set in the middle of the court, so it's one-on-one. North Carolina just puts up one blocker, and Manaya crushes it past that one blocker. And I do want to comment, after Manaya swung, she's coughing into her fist, so you can tell she's just not back to 100% yet.
0: Carrie Limebach checks in and serves just long. 23-19, North Carolina.
1: When you're down, you can't afford to make these errors late in the set. You know, Carrie's coming in to serve. She has to get that over and in.
0: Virginia's come back in for Skylar now. Naya's up there in the front row. Serve to Treya Sigler. Not a good pass. Pulls her setter off. Left side swing by Harper. Doug up four. Bridget Malone left pin. Fires from North Carolina. Great timing. Dig Treya Sigler. Nebraska jack back. Right side. Virginia needs it. Stuffed. 24-19.
1: Right now, Virginia, three kills. I believe that's her third error, hitting under 100. She's just, everyone's having a tough time getting a kill right now. JV, Nebraska's hitting percentage has dropped to 145. They're only setting out at 55%.
0: Quick attack. Manayo Beche swings. Doug, now the blue for the match. Bridget Malone left pin off the block. There's Terea down five with the ball. Nebraska sets middle, timing off, tip shot. Manaya, here comes Bridget Malone off the block, and it lands in. Blocked by Manayo Beche. Had a lot of help from Virginia Adriano. Andy Jackson checks in. 24-20, North Carolina.
1: This is a great test for Nebraska right now. How do they respond when they're down? Can they fight back? Can they tie this back up? Can they play really clean volleyball?
0: Malone, good pass outside for the set. Chelsea Thorpe, North Carolina, has tied this match up at one set each. 25-20. Nebraska has lost its second set of the year. The 8-0 number one ranked Huskers head to the locker room to talk things over. We're going four tonight at least. 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
20: 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Tickets are $5 with drawings every day and a top prize of $1 million a year for life. Top prize odds, 1 in 22 million. Nebraska and North Carolina are tied at a piece. Cornhuskers took set 1, 25-14, and the Tar Heels took set 2, 25-19. Let's take a look at volleyball scores in the Big Ten. Number 21, Indiana, took down Coastal Carolina 3-1. The Penn State Nittany Lions swept South Florida Bulls. Michigan State also got things done as they took down Drake 3-0. In Vegas, UCLA swept Iowa State. And number 6, Wisconsin, is hosting Milwaukee as the Badgers won set 1. Other matchups outside the Big Ten to keep an eye on are the number 20, Creighton Blue Jays and K-State. The Blue Jays took set 1 from the Wildcats, followed by an in-state matchup with the number 10 Florida Gators and the Florida State Seminoles. The Gators are up 2-0. Time to update the blockout hunger tally. So far, the Huskers have rejected 7 attacks. With each block, UBT is proud to donate to the Food Bank of Lincoln. At UBT, your money has people who care. Member of FDIC. Again, after 2 sets against North Carolina, the Huskers and Tar Heels are tied at a set each. Now back to John Baylor and Lauren Cook West for set 3 action.
0: Welcome back, Lauren. Thank you. Now to the other Lauren Cook West. What happened there in set 2?
1: JB, I've been sitting here thinking about it. I don't know. For starters, we got stuck in rotation 1. Yep. And that hurt Nebraska. Here's what's interesting. So far this season, I've not noticed Nebraska ever stacking on that left side, that left stack in rotation 1. So they bring everyone over there, and you saw at one point Virginia was hitting out of the middle, Manaya on a slide. You had Terea on that left pin. And so the left side who's in rotation 1, they swing on the right in rotation 1. And so that was the first time I saw Danny try that. So I don't know if she was just frustrated trying to get them out of that rotation, but it just wasn't working. So they went back to a normal rotation 1 setup and brought in Skylar Pierce and finally were able to get out of that rotation. But I do think that hurt them. And I'm looking at the stats. Our side-out percentage has dropped down below 65%. We're siding out at 56%. And I think that's one of the few times this season we've been below 65.
0: Bad pass, North Carolina. Free ball over from Chelsea Thorpe. Now the Huskers, quick attack from Niall Bache. Not at full strength tonight. Still recovering from the sickness. Quick attack for North Carolina. Back out of bounds. And North Carolina wants a video replay review. It looked like Jackie Taylor maybe caught Niall Bache's blocking hands. after that big blast in the middle. We are tied at one set each. You're right, Lauren. The Huskers are vulnerable on serve receive and in that rotation one. By the way, ironically, when in rotation one serving, that's their strongest rotation. 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
4: The Charlotte, North Carolinian Ryan Hunter comes in for Nebraska, trying to rally her team against North Carolina. Tar Heels gets a swing on the right pin. Kaboom! Pulls the Huskers within three. It's 12-9. Carolina in the third, we're tied in sets.
5: I would say the two differences between Ryan Hunter and Virginia Adriano, Ryan's going to bring a little more energy. She's intense. She's like Lainey Choboy. She loves to celebrate. But also, she's swinging high right now, where Virginia was bringing that attack down into the block.
4: Serve Olivia, good pass. Bollinger settled down back there. Good passing, left side swing. Nice up Olivia, third touch. Belongs to Harper, and the dig goes into the net and stays on the Tar Heel shoot-tops. Point Big Red, 12-10.
5: How about that dig from Olivia Mauck to keep Nebraska alive in that rally? Just, JB, plays, she would not have made that play last season or last year, even or years before that. She has just improved so much defensively.
4: Reminiscent of Lexi, Caleb Vanworth, all the great ones. Kenzie Maloney, right side swing, Chelsea Thorpe, great up by Bergen, bump set Olivia, down to get within one. Harper, blocked back, covered by Terea. Back set, right side, Ryan Hunter, kill! The North Carolina doing it against her home state team. Within one, the body pumping and legging. It's 12-11. Carolina in the third, we're tied in sets.
5: She's giving North Carolina a taste of their own medicine. She's going down the line. She's our right side attacker, and she's swinging down the line. And North Carolina's not getting out to the pins, so she has that line of shot.
4: She knows how to celebrate. Here comes the serve. A good pass for North Carolina. Quick attack in the middle. Taylor and... punched off the block by Nebraska. Harper tipping, it drops. This baby's tied. Four in a row. Into Ryan Hunter. Four straight Husker points. Harper with the latest point. Timeout, Tar Heels. They love it in Lincoln. We're in the third. Closer than sisters. All tied in sets and a dozen each. Set three on the Huskers Radio Network.
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4: A source of energy has emerged from the bench. Ryan Hunter, who grew up in Charlotte. She played on a club team in Raleigh. That's a 2.5-hour drive each way, a couple, three times a week. Has entered. She's close friends with at least four players for Carolina. And since she entered, four straight points for tied at a dozen and third. Tied in sets at one. Served by Olivia. Good pass. Right side, Chelsea Thorpe off the block and out. 13-12 Carolina. We got a battle here in Lincoln tonight.
5: We've been saying all season, Nebraska needs adversity. They need matches like this where the game's on the line, and how do you respond to that?
4: This is Ryan Hunter's biggest moment in her career. And so far, she's answered the call. Service error, Carolina, That came from their middle jacket.

0: Taylor, she's feast or famine. She's got an ace and a couple errors tonight. That's par for the course. Entered as the player in blue with the most aces and errors. Here's Laney leading the team in aces, looking for her first tonight. Sails it to the back right. Bollinger, the libero, high pass, joust. Won by Harper Murray. Huskers are back in front. They trailed by four, now lead by one. 14-13.
1: Tough serving by Laney Choboy. She continues to go on runs when she's back behind the service line.
0: Laney sails it to the back right. Bollinger, not a great pass. Fed left, swung, and off the dig and out. All the way to Brian, who catches it. The red wig, Mr. Husker cheerleader. He returns it. This is not a minor league baseball game. Point Carolina, we're tied at 14.
1: Wouldn't that be something? You get to keep the volleyballs that shank into the crowd.
0: Catch it, just take off, just start playing when you find five, six other people. Here comes the serve. Pass by Laney, not so good. Set outside, Harper, over dig, shot back, Andy Jackson! How did she elevate enough? That ball looked like it was going to go over her outstretched arm. No, that's Andy. Gravity is a mere annoyance. It's 15-14, media timeout. We're in the third. A good one in Lincoln. 10,200 exhorting their beloved Huskers. You've got it right here on the Huskers Radio Network.
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0: Biggest challenge of 2026 unfolding before us. 15-14, Nebraska set three. We are tied and set. The opponent, number 25, North Carolina, a longtime sponsor of the Huskers. Emeritus is proud to support all 14 women's athletic programs. 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This is a physical, athletic team, North Carolina. 6'3", 6'3", 6'2", 6'3". But these are real athletes. The passing inconsistent until tonight, until set two. Since then, it's been pretty solid. Lauren Bollinger, one of their two liberos, has really settled down. I don't think she's come out. I think it's gone with a single libero since that first set, a set in which Lauren Bollinger really struggled. Junior out of Windsor, Colorado. Here comes a serve to Bollinger. Guides it to her setter. Kaza outside set. Down the line. Into the antenna. That's Point Nebraska. A miss hit from Lane Smith. Laney Smith, 16-14 Nebraska.
1: We'll take it. Any errors that North Carolina wants to throw our way, we'll happily take it.
0: Harper spins the ball in her left hand. Sails it to Julia Bollinger. Nice pass. Jack back. The side. Timing off. Big swat off the block attempt by Andy. Nice cover for Nebraska. Back row swing. Harper Murray in. Hold everything. Out. Just wide. One line official said out. One said in. But if either says out, it's my fault. Point North Carolina 16-15 Nebraska.
1: That back row attack has been on fire tonight. I hope Bergen will go back to it because it's one-on-one. Harper has a lot of court to swing at, and she's been effective back there.
0: Pass by Laney, left side swing. Tria Singler blocked back. Great rescue by Laney. It goes over the net. Shot. Big block, Tria Singler. I can't believe what I just saw. Laney Choboy saves the ball. Ankle high. Goes over the net. A big shot by Laney Smith. And there's Tria with a block. 17-15 Nebraska.
1: That's Nebraska volleyball right there. That's vintage Laney Choboy. Incredible play.
0: 17-15 serve by Andy Jackson. Bad pass, right side roll shot dug by Harper. Now Nebraska, Torrey across court, just long. No block touch, Point Carolina, 17-16. Nebraska, Husker's going to ask for a video replay. Jalen Reyes, ninth year assistant coach, thought that was in. Huskers like it. They might also discover a block when they watch this video replay. We shall find out. A block touch. 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On the go and need a snack? Stop by Runza for a junior burger, popcorn, chicken, chocolate chip cookie, chicken strips, junior wrap, or shake. All perfectly snackable. Runza makes it all better. Was it in? How would Jalen know? Jalen Reyes was on the other side of the net. This guy has x-ray vision if this thing is in.
1: I think it's in.
0: He was 40 feet away from where that ball landed. Jalen Reyes is scoring points for the Huskers. He's not even in uniform. That baby was in. Call reverse. Huskers still have two video replay requests and lead 18-15. Big difference between 18-15 and 17-16. And Andy continues to serve. She's got an ace tonight. Looking for number two. There goes the launch laser. Pass by Julia Bollinger. Outside set. And a kill for Bridget Malone. They're going after Andy because when she serves, she suddenly has to dig back there. 18-16.
1: It's smart. It's tactical. They know Andy's not a great defender, so they know when she's back there playing defense, if they attack her, they're probably going to get a kill.
0: Julia Bollinger tough on a wire. Line drive serve. Nice pass. Torrey gets it back. Swings off the block. Doug. North Carolina back row. Sophie Hampton off the block. Beautiful pancake. Bring out the skillet. Tressinger. Third contact. Manaya Paycheck. She goes around the block. It's in. 10,200 on their feet. Miracle rallies here by the Huskers. Pulling rabbits out of hats. It's 19-16.
1: A beautiful pancake by Torrey Sigler, but then another just incredible save by Lainey Choboy. She just continues to keep Nebraska alive and bring the energy, and she's really giving her all right now.
0: Served by Bergen, bad pass left side, swing, and a kill. Bridget Malone, their outside hitter, 6'1 sophomore, Highlands Ranch, Colorado, came in, three kills a set, hitting 242. She's piling up the numbers. Here tonight, they have big physical outsides and opposites, two on each side. Bridget Malone, four kills, two errors. Pass by Torrey, set to the middle. The lefty, Ryan Hunter, blasted off the block to carry him into the fourth row. That's how much velocity she's bringing, 2017.
1: So it's a cross play. You have Manaya Obeche going on the slide. You have Ryan Hunter coming around, hitting a two ball out of the middle. And so it's a little awkward because it's a lefty hitting, you know, in front of the setter on a two ball in the middle, and it works. She's able to throw off that block, go off the block. They're flying all over the place and gets a nice cool kill there.
0: Timeout, North Carolina. 2017, Nebraska led for the moment by the North Carolinian in red, Ryan Hunter. A lot of energy. Three kills, one error, hitting 500. She's just looking around saying, GMTB, get me the ball. 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And Lincoln Airport is, of course, the official airport of Huskers Athletics now, offering more places to touch down with flights to Chicago, Dallas, Fort Worth, Denver, Phoenix, Las Vegas. Where do you want to go? 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Lincoln Airport, it's the official airport of Husker Athletics. It's easy to say, Lauren, the energy and the power and the left hand of Ryan Hunter, but what's the true story here? What's brought Nebraska back from the break, down four midway through the second set, tied in sets, suddenly up three late in the second, in the third?
1: I think it's winning some of these big rallies where, you know, we're scrambling, we're making plays, and then we're able to finish that play and, you know, keep the keep the serve. And I think that

0: Number six digs in. Laney between Olivia to her right. Torreya to her left. Serve goes to Torreya. Nice pass. Set her dump. Reagan Riley was on her hand a long time. No call. Point Nebraska 17-7.
1: I know Bergen Riley. She just looks so confident attacking on that second contact. And North Carolina is not respecting her. So they are not jumping up with her when she's in the front row. She sees that and she takes full advantage.
0: She's got three kills and four sets. Back set, right side. Ladies hit block. Torreya Sigler. Solo job. 18-7. It's all Huskers pouring it on here in the fourth.
1: It's a nice adjustment by Torreya Sigler. She got beat two or three plays ago on that right side attack. That time she goes straight up and down. She's not flying past the attack, and she's able to get a great block.
0: Bergen, a line drive laser. Way long. She did not get cheated on that long serve. It's 12-8, set number three. North Carolina tied in sets at one. Enter Ryan Hunter. Been all Huskers ever since. That serve just long from Zoe Berendt, one of their two setters. 19-8, Big Red.
1: There were some oohs and ahs after that Bergen-Riley serve. I think Bergen surprised herself with how much heat she had on that serve.
0: That was a I'm-a-little-ticked serve. Don't want to upset Bergen. She should be feeling good right now. She's brought this team back. Middle swing from Taylor, right side Nebraska. Ryan Hunter blasted off the block and down. How about Ryan Hunter? Five kills, one error, six swings, hitting 667. She might get the start Sunday against Florida Gulf Coast, 20-8 Nebraska.
1: I think you start her. You see what she can do, and maybe we'll have to grill Danny about it in postgame tonight.
0: I like those postgame conversations. Here comes the serve to the back right. Bollinger guiding it to her setter. Berendt outside set. Down the line. Out of bounds. That was Addison West. The former Omaha Scott Skyhawk sneaked in. 21-8 now. So just her fourth set as a true freshman at Omaha Scott. Five kills. No errors. Now one error on nine swings. Subasice. Torreya Sigler. 22-8 Nebraska. The Huskers with 13 aces and 8 errors. You need more than 3 decks to get 13 aces. Not sure the Huskers have ever had this many aces in a match. We'll check the record books. Line drive serve. Pass made Bollinger. Bad pass. Bump set left. Roll shot. Chelsea Thorpe. Block back covered again. Carolina again. Chelsea Thorpe. Left pin. Cross court. Down. 22-9. Huskers 3 away. They are streaming towards the exits.
1: I would say you could pour the after dinner, Sherry.
0: It's about time. You've been chilling it. You might as well pour it. Addison West serves. Nice pass. Torreya right side. Ryan Hunter. Kaboom! Wow. Spark plug off the bench. Ryan Hunter against her home state team. It's 23-9.
1: Same shot every time. She just goes crossbody down the line, that deep left back corner, and block's not touching it. Defenders aren't playing it up, so it's a beautiful shot. It works for her, and keep hitting it until they stop it.
0: Overpass, Andy Jackson, two home, hands at home. It's 24-9. Addison West in there. Olivia Mount will sail it towards her. Former Bennington Badger to Scott Skyhawk. Rivals. Good pass by Addison West. Right side swing. Chelsea Thorpe off the block and out. 24-10. Jackie Taylor. Huskers one more to go. And we're done. Serve into the bottom of the net. 25-10 Nebraska. Huskers win it in four. That was your Hy-Vee match point. 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Wow, 12-8. North Carolina, set three. We're tied in sets. And from then on, all Nebraska, 25-20 in the third, 25-21 Nebraska in the third, 25-10 Huskers in the fourth. They shake hands. Ryan Hunter hugging a lot of chums under the net. Big night for the Carolinian against the Tar Heels. The head coach, Shorlick. Big relief. Huskers stay undefeated. But it was close on the Huskers Radio Network.
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10: 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Top prize odds, 1 in 22 million. Nebraska takes the match against North Carolina 3-1. Cornhuskers took set 1, 25-14. Tar Heels came back and got set 2, 25-19. And Nebraska closed it out, taking set 3, 25-21, and set 4, 25-10. Let's take a look at volleyball scores in the Big Ten. Number 21, Indiana, took down Coastal Carolina 3-1. The Penn State Nittany Lions swept the South Florida Bulls. Michigan State also got things done as they took down Drake 3-0. In Vegas, UCLA swept Iowa State. Minnesota is taking on South Dakota as they're up 2-1. And Wisconsin is hosting Milwaukee as the Badgers are also ahead 2-1. Other matchups outside the Big Ten to keep an eye on are the number 20 Creighton Blue Jays as they host K-State Wildcats. K-State is up 2-1 on the Blue Jays. TCU swept Yale later today, followed by an in-state matchup with the number 10 Florida Gators and the Florida State Seminoles. The Gators took match 3-1. After 4 sets against North Carolina, the Cornhuskers won the match 3-1. We'll have more post-game after this. This is Big Red Volleyball.
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0: Welcome back to Big Red tonight. Takes down North Carolina 25-14, 20-25, 25-11, 25-10. But Anta Persmant was tested tonight for Husker fans. It was 12-8 Carolina in the third, tied in sets at 1. All Big Red thereafter. Thanks in part, Laney Choboy, Ryan Hunter, Bergen Riley, and Terea Sigler had some big points, rescuing balls, bringing them back, some big blocks, miraculous blocks on rallies you thought were over that Carolina was already putting up in the point column, and there's Terea, and she blocked it. Anyway, that was some magical volleyball there in the second half of set number 3. Stay right there. We got a lot of replays to share with you and a conversation with the head coach. It's all straight ahead.

0: Nebraska lottery, you should probably do it at night. 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
4: 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Ryan Hunter finally exiting the floor. She gets a smattering of applause from those still in attendance. They don't want to leave. Big match. Nebraska came back and won this thing, snatched it away from North Carolina. 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
5: She floats to serve. Harper Maria Cross could pass by the middle outside set. Sophie Hampton, great up by Olivia. How'd she get under it? Bump set to the left to Treya Sigler. Blocked back. Great cover by Harper Murray. Lady gets it over. How'd she do that? Now the blue left side tip shot. Sophie Hampton. And there's Olivia. Center chuck bringing on it. It drops. That's volleyball. We love it in Lincoln. Everybody standing 10,200.
4: Huskers out dig another opponent 41-29 and leading the dig parade with 10. Olivia Malk, the libero, 7 for Lainey Choboy. Some of those were miraculous ups. 6 apiece, Harper Murray and Terea Sigler, your 6 rotation outsides. Well, tonight, the Huskers finish with 10 blocks, so UBT's blockout hunger tally rises by 10. And leading blocks for the Big Red with 4 tonight. Andy Jackson and Manio Beche, the Huskers' middles. With each block, UBT is proud to donate to the food bank of Lincoln, because at UBT, people don't have your money. 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
5: 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Chris Singler blocked back.
4: Great rescue by Lainey. It goes over the net. Shot. Big block to Chris Singler. I can't believe it. I just saw Lainey Choboy saves a ball. Ankle high. Goes over the net. A big shot by Lainey Smith. And there's Terea with a block. 17-15 Nebraska. Magical volleyball by the Big Red in that third set, trailing 12-8. Ryan Hunter comes in and bang. That thing U-turns in a hurry. Huskers win the third, 25-21. 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
5: 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Nice pass to Rhea. Quick attack and beauty. As the center, Bergen is being pulled to the left. She set behind her to get to the middle. And there's Andy Jackson converting 22-12, Big Red.
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0: Carolina, and 9 errors. That's your Nebraska Soybeans Aces recap. We're going to have the head coach shortly, brought to you by the Nebraska Department of Transportation. Stay right there. Lauren and I return when we continue. Your Huskers are 9-0, number one in the land, Florida Gulf Coast University, 12 noon. 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
0: At the Vanny record tonight in 4 sets since the team moved here in 2013. The most aces the Huskers ever had in a match, 11 versus Iowa in October of 2018. And here we are in 2026, and Huskers get 13 aces. It's an all-time building record for the Big Red. I believe that's an all-time record for the Coliseum as well. Remember in 01, the sport at the NCAA women's collegiate level went to side-out scoring, and back then they played to 30 until about 2007 or 8 per set, and now it's only 25. I still think that's probably the record. I cannot find it, but at least in the Devaney Center, that's your all-time record in 4 sets. 13 aces. Illustration, Lauren, that this year's team is just really strengthened their game from behind the line.
6: I'd like to ask Danny this, but I don't think North Carolina was the most solid passing team I've ever seen. So I think that played into it, and they targeted the right people at the right times. But I really do believe that we need to credit the Nebraska servers as well, because they're throwing in some tough serves. And JB, I don't want to call it yo-yo serving, because it's not a traditional short serve that goes up high and drops inside the 10-foot line. But their serves, they're these float serves that are just falling off a cliff. They just, these serves just die in front of these passers, and it's really tough to read when the serve's going to do that, because there's so much movement on it, and then to get underneath it if you're a passer. And I it's all in the contact, in how you finish. There's a lot of technical aspects that go into getting your serve to do that, and it's just really impressive that we're seeing it, you know, not just from one server, but from basically every server on Nebraska's side of the net.
0: Harper Murray was the first Husker with a shot at a Cornish hen. Of course, that's 3 consecutive aces in a row. Of course, very similar to bowling, where you get three strikes in a row, you get the turkey. Anyway, it's a Cornish hen in volleyball, and she was unable to convert. She had to settle for two aces tonight. Annie Jackson had two aces. Treya Sigler had three, but not in a row, didn't win the hen. But then Lainey Choboy, we think, had three in a row. They did not give it to her, because if they had, she would have had four aces for the night. But apparently only three. But we thought that last one, that would have been the third in a row, high pass, the setter was trying to set it, came out spinning, went over the net. I would have given her the Cornish hen. They didn't in the official scorebook. And then Olivia Malk had three. They're all doing it. And North Carolina passing looked woeful often tonight. But this Husker serving made them look as much, and that's something we rarely saw a year ago. And when you think about the serving improvement, Treya Sigler, a big night on the outside, and her defense is a big improvement at that position for Nebraska. There are signs that this year's team has strengths that 2025 did not have.
6: I wholeheartedly agree with that. And the serving, Treya Sigler playing all six rotations, Olivia Malk's defense, Lainey Choboy's her new role and her serving and her defense, Bergen Riley attacking when she's in the front row. I mean, there's just, I could name so many different things for you, areas where Nebraska has elevated their play from compared to last season.
0: Huskers protecting the floor better than carpet. I mean, the other team, North Carolina tonight, barely hit more than 100, finished with 123. The head coach is now joining us in our pretty swanky booth now in the new Devaney Center, renovated, including the HRN booth. And the head coach's post-match comments are brought to you by the Nebraska Department of Transportation. Hey, fans, protect your future this game day by buckling up, putting the phone down, and finding a sober ride if you've been drinking. This traffic report brought to you by the Nebraska Department of Transportation's Highway Safety Office. Here she is, victorious 9-0, 42-1 as the head coach in Nebraska, Danny Busboom Kelly. Congratulations.
7: Thank you.
0: Your thoughts after this one?
7: It was good to see us get pushed and really respond. And the way we finished it, that match was really impressive. And we've been preaching serving all year, and our serving really took over that game.
0: Ryan Hunter helped out, too. She likes when she sees her fellow North Carolinians cross the net.
7: Exactly. She was fired up, and it was great to see her come in and make a huge impact.
0: Manaya, was she at 100%?
7: Yeah, I think she was at 100%. I thought we put her in some tough positions to get kills, but I thought she played fine.
0: Now, Lainey struggled with her back against Creighton. If she's still struggling with her back, I'm thinking Lainey with a back trouble is better than most people, 100% healthy.
7: Yeah, Lainey, you know, she just makes these ridiculous plays, and she's been playing great all year, so nothing new there, but just some really fun plays.
0: Gravity has no chance against Lainey.
7: It's true.
0: You think it's going down, bing, bing,
7: yeah,
0: bing.
7: Exactly.
0: And she's flying. She's a horizontal all the time. She's flying around.
7: Flying around.
0: Did she tell you before the match that her back was hurting?
7: No, she never. I don't think it was really hurt after Creighton. That little collision scared me, and like I said, I wanted to run a 6-2 anyway, so that's why we went to that in Creighton. So she was fine.
0: Now, interesting here. Set one, when the Huskers don't really need her offense, Harper Murray was hitting negative. But when the Huskers really did need her, sets 2, 3, and 4, she's the old Harper Murray, and she finishes hitting 346. What was the turnaround there?
7: And she started going for it. She wasn't afraid of the block and using the block and taking big swings out of system, which is what we need her to do.
0: How do you feel Treya contributed tonight?
7: I thought Treya did a really good job. She had her best serving match of the year. She passed well. She made pretty good decisions. She finished up with that great stuff block, which was good to see. You know, she got better and improved as the match went on.
0: Lauren?
6: Danny, I want to know what you said to the team in between sets 2 and 3 in the locker room, and then what you said post-game in the locker room.
0: It worked.
7: I don't.
6: If you remember.
7: In between games 2 and 3, I just challenged the pins, honestly, to do something. And I think I pissed them off because I just told Bergen in front of the whole team to only set the middles if you can. And we'll see if somebody on the pin wants to kill the ball. That'd be great. And so they got a lot better after that.
0: Nice. You ticked them off.
7: I think I ticked them
0: that
7: off.
0: That works.
7: So after the game, just told them I was proud of the way we responded. But I think this team is, we got to continue to get grittier, and like we can't be making excuses. And I think they're not even big excuses, but when little ones start creeping in, it becomes a problem. So I just want to see them take a little more responsibility for their individual performances and then worry about the team outcome.
0: I'm very grateful that you shared that, because I would have thought that would have been private and maybe HIPAA would have like kept you from sharing that information. But you know, HIPAA,
7: it's for medical.
0: It's broad. It's very broad. I mean, you try to get any information from anybody, it's like HIPAA this, HIPAA that. You can't. But anyway, that was it worked. You were pretty ticked then after set two.
7: Yeah, I just don't want us to be passive. You know, I'd rather go down swinging and being aggressive than go down when, you know, we're being passive or worried. I don't know what we're worried about, just worried about something. We should be fired up to play and just worrying about, you know, each other.
0: How's Bergen doing?
7: She's good. You know, I coach a setter, so they're pretty much perfect.
0: Speaking of accountability.
7: Hey, I did say at the end, like, coaches too. Coaches too.
0: Nice.
7: In the locker room.
0: What? How are the coaches? Is Jalen doing his job there? He's been here 9 years.
7: You know, we can be better, Jamie. We can be better. I told the team that too.
0: It's true for the broadcast booth as well.
7: The setter's coach.
0: Setter's coach is nailing it. Everybody else, including the broadcaster, could use a little work. All right. FGCU is thinking, oh, everyone's going to be overlooking us. They're thinking the Big Ten thing. We're going to come in here to shock the world and win on Sunday. What do you think?
7: I think Florida Gulf Coast is a really good team. I'm curious what the outcome will be tomorrow against with UNC and Florida Gulf Coast. I mean, they're a team and program that's used to winning a lot of games and upsetting a lot of big teams.
0: Now, Taylor Svela's on their staff. She's local. She's from Nebraska.
7: Oh, wow. I didn't even know that. Jeez.
0: Last name like Svela, probably from Nebraska. Coach, congratulations.
7: Thank you.
0: Look back at this, hold on. Don't leave us quite yet. We would love to have a letter grade from you if you'll give us one on the Huskers' performance tonight.
7: I'll do a B minus.
0: Do you want to explain or just leave it at that?
7: I'll leave it at that. I've already explained plenty tonight, JV.
0: One of those teachers, get a big 5-page paper, just put a letter at the top. That's enough red ink for it.
7: Right. Deal with it.
0: Thanks, Coach.
7: Bye.
0: Huskers victorious tonight, 9-0 now. FGCU, remember I told you what they're thinking. We're going to come in here and shock the world on Sunday. All right, Lauren, your final thoughts for tonight.
6: I love the message that Danny gave in between sets two and three. I mean, she got on them and they responded. And I think you have to be happy with how Nebraska finished that match. I should say not only finished, but started as well. They started hot. They finished hot. The middle, it was up and down for a while. Yeah. But hey, it's all about how you start and how you finish. And they ended up on top, and they also responded to Danny's message in the locker room. So I think those are all positives, and it's still early. There's still a lot they can work on, but I think they're aware of that. And so they just, you know, they're getting tested. They're going to learn from this match. They're going to go look at video, and you move on to the, you learn what you can and move on to the next one.
0: Fired up for Sunday already. Thanks so much, Lauren.
6: Thanks, JB.
0: For my broadcast partner, Lauren Cook West, for the head coach, Danny Busboom Kelly, for our producer extraordinaire tonight, Mr. Camden Cohn, the pride of Lincoln East, for his whole crew at HRNHQ. My name's John Baylor. My role tonight, describe what I saw. Mission accomplished. We'll talk to you Sunday. Brunch with the Big Red, 11 a.m. pregame, and then 12 noon first serve. Bring on the FGCU Eagles. Final thoughts as I gaze across the gym. Renee Saunders did make it. The Omaha Scott legendary head coach. She's hugging her former player, Addison West. They're taking photos. That's a great shot. Great photo right there. Great image. Nebraska victorious. They're 9-0. Still number one in the land, presumably. We'll see you Sunday. Good night, Nebraska. Greetings, Nebraska, and welcome inside John Cook Arena, Bob Devaney Sports Center, Nebraska Innovation Campus. Tonight's Nebraska's fourth-ranked opponent of the season, number 25, North Carolina, 4-2. Challenges your number one-ranked Huskers, 8-0. Great pass by Torrey. I think it's a Handy Jackson. Kaboom! 5-3, Big Red. Good pass by Andy outside. Kaboom! Torrey Sigler. She's waking babies all over North Bottoms. It's 13-7, Nebraska set one. Pass Olivia, well done. Quick attack, Manial Page. Kaboom! That's a dent in the Devaney deck. It's 16-10 Nebraska. To the back right, tip shot in the middle by Niall Bache. Crawls on the net and then over to the Carolina side. Quick attack in the middle. Big block by Niall Bache. Got right in front of Jackie Taylor. 1-0 Nebraska. She floats to serve. Harper Marie across. Get passed by the middle. Outside set. Sophie Hampton. Great up by Olivia. How'd she get under it? Bump set to the left to Treya Sigler. Block back. Great cover by Harper Murray. Lady gets it over. How'd she do that? Now the blue left side tip shot. Sophie Hampton. And there's Olivia. Center's up for Yanali. It drops. That's volleyball. 11 in Lincoln. Everybody standing. 10,200. Quick pass, quick attack, Manio Beche. To her right, drops it. Well inbounds, 10-9 Nebraska, set two after winning the first. First, not a good pass. Left side, swing down the line, won't drop for Bridget Malone. Now the Huskers bump set Olivia over to Harper, blasted off the block. Great one-arm dig back row. Sophie Hampton, left side, Bridget Malone, block back covered. Hampton's going to feed Malone, left pin, swings, block back, Manio Beche. 11-9 Nebraska, the wall was up. Served by Terea Sigler to the back middle. Bad pass by Sophie Hampton. Bridget Malone chases it down beautifully. Back row swing. Chelsea Thorpe. Great up by Bergen. Now Nebraska right side attack. Beauty. Diagonal attack. The hypotenuse from Virginia Adriano. It's 2-0 Big Red in the third. We're tied in sets. Right side swing. Chelsea Thorpe. Great up by Bergen. Bump set Olivia. Down to get within one. Harper. Block back covered by Terea. Back set right side. Ryan Hunter. Kill. The North Carolina doing it against her home state team. Within one, the body bumping in Lincoln. It's 12-11. Carolina in the third, retired in sets. Pass by Lady, left side swing. Trey Sigler blocked back. Great rescue by Lady. It goes over to that shot. Big block, Trey Sigler. I can't believe it. It's slow. Lady Chowboy saves the ball. Ankle high. Goes over the net. A big shot by Lainey Smith. And there's Terea with a block. 17-15 Nebraska. Leah Bollinger tough on a wire line drive serve. Nice pass. Terea gets it back. Swings off the block. Doug. North Carolina back row. Sophie Hampton off the block. Beautiful pancake. Bring out the skillet. Terea Sigler. Third contact by Niall Bache. She goes around the block. It's in. 10,200 on their feet. Miracle rallies here by the Huskers, pulling rabbits out of hats. It's 19-16. Center dump by Bergen. Doug, left side tip shot. Sophie Hampton. Great up by Andy Jackson. Protecting the floor. Left side tip shot. Harper, no. Bump set left. Sophie Hampton swings off the block. Back to Carolina's side. Set to Sophie Hampton. Left pin. Left hands it over. There's Lainey. Nebraska with a chance. Set to Andy Jackson. Boom! 25-21. That's Husker volleyball. Wow. Served to Terea. Good pass. Quick attack. Andy Jackson. Kaboom. Woo-hoo.
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8: Looking at the movie through my fingers, yelling, what are you, an idiot? Oh, my God. I can't believe you're an idiot. What are you doing? You're an idiot. You're an idiot. And, like, the people around me are, like, shushing me. I'm like, I can't believe she's an idiot. Why is she going in the room? But Fall 2. I don't know. I can't wait to give a full review. But Fall, the movie Fall, is such a great movie. And I don't know if it's a great movie or because I wasn't expecting anything or just where I was when I saw it. But if you ever get a chance to go see Fall, and then, like, I get random texts from people. People stop me on the street. They're like, you know, I saw the movie Fall because you told me to. And I hate to say this, but it was a really good movie. I'm like, I know. People hate to give me credit. When, if I had a nickel for every time somebody said, it pains me to say this, but you know what? You're right. It pains me to say this. Don't tell anybody I told you this, but you know what? That was a really good movie. So, this weekend, I'm going to see Fall 2. Now, with that being said, I'll ask Matt Wolf, our entertainment guru, if he's seen Fall and if he's planning on seeing Fall 2. I haven't tipped him off. I want to get a true reaction from him. Also, I was asked a question. I'll ask Matt Wolf this question as well. If you had to choose between Taylor Swift songs only or Tom Cruise movies only, which would you take? I'll ask Matt Wolf that question straight ahead. And then, of course, open phones next hour. It's a Friday night. We're having fun. Stick around. America at Night, back in a moment.
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10: From the Platte Valley Bank Weather Center, I'm meteorologist Paul Trombley. Chance for storms tonight. Otherwise, cloudy skies expected. Lows level off around 58. Northeast winds 5 to 10 miles per hour. Sunshine mixed with clouds at times. Tomorrow, high temperatures reach up to 78. Lows dip down to about 53. Tomorrow night, thunderstorms likely. Cooler Sunday and Monday with highs in the upper 60s. Slight chance of thunderstorms Sunday. Currently, it's 72 degrees.
11: Severe weather coverage on KNEB. 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
12: A new severe thunderstorm warning has been issued until 8:45 p.m. tonight for Sioux County. This batch of storms has the potential for both large hail and strong straight-line winds. Pea-sized hail and winds up to 60 miles an hour are likely as it pushes northeast at around 25 miles an hour. From the Rural Radio Storm Center, I'm meteorologist Derek Height.
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13: Fair enough. All right, let's get to some entertainment. Duncan Schreck passed away. This is a sad story. He was a great guy.
14: Yeah, Duncan Sheik, 56 years old. And, you know, we say this all the time, you know, wasn't expecting anything like this. Like, this kind of came out of nowhere because, you know, I grew up on radio in the 90s. That was my first gig at the world famous WLIR, and I started out as an overnight jock. And this was the year, you know, 1996, and that song, Barely Breathing, was everywhere. You couldn't get away from it at one point on alternative radio and adult alternative, and we were playing that song all the time. He was a guest at our station. He was like the nicest guy. And, you know, years later, after the whole, you know, singing thing kind of waned a little bit, he went into composing. And he composed the music for Spring Awakening, a really popular play here in New York in the mid-2000s. He actually got two Tony Awards for that. Born right across the river in Montclair, New Jersey, okay, studied at Juilliard here in New York. He made his bones playing McGraw in hard rock cover bands at first. And I was just, you know, I heard he had gone into the hospital a couple of days ago, and then my wife called me up, and she's like, he passed away. And I'm like, it's just a sad loss under those circumstances, you know?
13: You know, Spring Awakenings was the career starter for a lot of actors. Lea Michele, Jonathan Groff. I mean, the list goes on and on. That was one of the juggernauts on Broadway for years.
14: Sure was. And I'll tell you this. We saw it, you know, when it first opened up. And, you know, you barely even knew who Lea Michele was. And I said, who is this? You know, but he brought a lot of people into the fold, and it became more of his calling, I think. And then he ran into some sobriety problems over the years, and then he started, you know, clawing his way back. He went on to compose more music for different productions, including this wild production of American Psycho on Broadway. That was something else. The Secret Life of Bees, and there's actually a revival of Spring Awakening coming that's going to be opening off Broadway this fall. So it's kind of very weird. Weird timing with everything.
13: Yeah. All right. Speaking of 90s music, who was Oasis?
14: You know, Oasis, one of those big, again, 90s era Britpop acts. They had a string of hits. I mean, Don't Look Back in Anger, Supersonic, Wonderwall, Live Forever, Champagne Supernova. You remember last year they did the big reunion tour because, you know, the Fighting Gallagher brothers, Liam and Noel, at the end of the day, somebody has to pay for the divorces, right? So let's get together, have a reunion tour, and it was more successful than you can ever imagine. My wife and I, we actually hopped a plane and went over to Edinburgh to see them, and it was one of the most fantastic experiences that I think I've ever had, to see these guys over in the European side of things. It was just a wild, wild show. So there's been this kind of revival lately of a lot of 90s pop culture and music, and, you know, I kind of asked myself why. Well, it's like everything old is new again. You know, there's an immediate kind of thing for nostalgia. You know, you and I always talked about the 80s and everything. Well, now the 90s is coming around more. And I will tell you this. At that stadium in Edinburgh, when I was looking around and just taking it all in and listening to everybody sing all of these songs, I saw fathers with their daughters, you know, sons, everything, multi-generational things going on here, and the kids were turned on to the music that their parents grew up with around there. And I'll never forget what a cabbie told me when we were driving around. And he's just like, you have no idea what a big deal this band really was over here in Europe. He goes, they're probably the biggest band since the Beatles and the Stones. And when he said that to me, I'm like, whoa, wait a minute. Yeah. But again, it's a different experience when you go see these guys over in Europe. And they've certainly got a lot of dates with this tour. They've got Amsterdam, Paris, Rome, Munich, Manchester, Glasgow. They're only coming to two cities here in the States, and that's at Foxborough Stadium and also in Las Vegas for next year.
13: All right, good. Now, let's talk Emmys, because we didn't talk after the Emmys. We'll talk about some changes going on with some of the award shows. But pleasantly surprised, Gene Smart wins, Allison Janney wins. A lot of, I don't want to say senior citizens, but mature actresses carried the day. That's something new when it comes to these award shows.
14: Yeah, Gene Smart, she was a shoo-in. Yeah, and Allison Janney, I mean, you got to give it up for her in whatever she's in, right? And she always pulls it in. But I always go back to Gene Smart because she's a standard setter. You know, and at first I wasn't too sure about Hacks, you know, a couple of years ago. And I'm thinking to myself, how great is this show supposed to be? Well, it's one of those things where you just settle in, you turn it on, and boy, is it funny. This is one of the funniest shows on TV. I can't even get into half the things that are spoken about on this show. But again, you also have to give props to Noah Wiley and the crew from The Pit. My goodness, what a strong second season, and they certainly deserved all the awards that they got last week.
13: It's so funny. I had that same reaction to Hacks. People start talking, I was like, yeah, whatever, Hacks, whatever. And just poo-pooed it and didn't, you know. And then finally, for whatever reason, I stumbled across it and watched the first episode, and I was like, oh, wait a minute. This is actually really good.
14: Another show you have to start watching, and I am way off the bandwagon with this, and I just started it this week, is Slow Horses. My goodness, what a great show. I'm three episodes in, and I'm hooked with this thing already.
13: All right, Slow Horses. Now, are the Emmys going to Prime next year?
14: So it's not a definite, but after the 78th annual Emmy Awards aired this past Monday, you know, their network deal just expired with all the big four. You know, this was sort of a rotating thing. One year CBS had it, another year Fox, ABC, and this year was NBC, and that contract is over. So where are you going to go? Guess what? You're going to streaming like everybody else. And the word is that Amazon is close to, you know, sort of signing the deal here. And if that happens, this would be the second major award show to go all streaming exclusive. We know about the Oscars. You and I have talked about that. They're going full on YouTube in 2029. The Grammys are going to go to ABC next year, and they'll stream on Disney Plus and Hulu. The Tonys are still on CBS. They'll also be streaming on Paramount Plus. But this is where it's at. You know, again, go where the eyes are. You and I have talked about this before. Are these award shows as prestigious and as much of a ratings get as they used to be? Probably not. But moving over to streaming gives it a little more creative freedom. The producers love those kind of things. But the big question is, will this be sustainable from an advertising standpoint with income, that sort of thing? That's what you got to watch.
13: You know, I know I'm smarter than everyone's smarter than me, but you know, baseball, the Home Run Derby went to Netflix and the numbers were down, and the All-Star Game does this, and Prime Football was on, I think, Prime
14: it's
13: last
14: maddening.
13: Night or something.
14: It's absolutely maddening, isn't it? I don't know where to watch games anymore.
13: Do people really watch it more if it's on Netflix than it's on regular TV?
14: I think it's a matter of habit. You know, listen, don't forget, you and I come from a generation where we see everything now. We come from traditional radio, traditional television, but we're also there for the dawn of the internet and things like streaming and Napster, going back to that era. So, you know, we are on both sides of the coin, right? There is an entire generation that is coming up with all computers, all digital, all streaming. They don't know traditional broadcast television. They were born with Netflix. Do you follow what I'm saying? So then, to them, it might be just simply normal. But for people like me and you, where am I going to watch the Yankee game tonight? Where am I going to watch the golf tournament this week? How about the award show? And if you don't have those streaming bundles, you know, you're screwed.
13: That's the craziest thing in the world. Tell me about this documentary about Sir Edmund Hillary.
14: So it's not necessarily about Sir Edmund Hillary. It's more about his guide, Tenzing Norgay, and it's a biopic that's coming. I was tipped off to this. They released the trailer this week. You know, I was a history buff geek back in the day, and we learned, of course, about the first person to scale Mount Everest, which was Sir Edmund Hillary, way back in 1953. He could not have done it without his Sherpa guide, Tenzing Norgay. Now, Apple is bringing his story, you know, in the form of this new biopic. It's coming out next month. And the trailer looks fascinating. You know, this was a deeply spiritual guy, and he got involved with this whole thing. And don't forget, this was 1953, McGraw. And for that time, the British were all about, you know, exploration and conquering things like the South Pole, with Edward Shackleton to Edmund Hillary with Everest. And Norgay was considered an outsider, more or less. And this explores why he did this. Was it for glory or something far deeper? Because Everest, and in that area, in the Himalayas, to the Nepali people, it's considered holy ground. And this movie, filmed entirely in Nepal, in the Himalayas, and New Zealand, it is Oscar bait for sure, because it also has Willem Dafoe starring in this, and Tom Hiddleston as Sir Edmund Hillary. That's in theaters on October 9th.
13: Wow, interesting. But so it's an Apple TV production, but it's in theaters.
14: It's in theaters, and then what do you know, a couple weeks later, it's going to be on Apple TV.
13: Interesting. All right. All right. I was asked this question, and I want to get your take on it.
14: Uh-huh.
13: And I was asked, if you were watching the Chiefs game, the kickoff to the NFL season last week, you saw Taylor Swift sitting with Tom Cruise.
14: Okay? Yeah.
13: Yeah. So somebody asked me this question, and I'm going to ask this question to you. This is classic late night radio conversation. If you had to choose between only listening to Taylor Swift songs for the rest of your life or only watching Tom Cruise movies, which would you choose?
14: Ooh, I'd have to go with my man Tom. I got to be honest with you. I have to be honest with you. And by the way, I'm hearing part of that conversation, you know, when you see the two of them conversing in the booth and everything. Apparently, Taylor has become such, for obvious reasons, you know, a hardcore NFL buff. She was actually schooling Tom on some of the plays that were going on. I kid you not. You know, Tom, you're wicked smart with the movies, but you got to learn about the gridiron too, my man. You know, but it's Tom Cruise. By the way, do you know that there is apparently this 6-hour videotape that's going around that Tom Cruise, it's sort of like a masterclass, but for only people in Hollywood. It's like this super secret kind of thing that's going on that only select actors and producers and everything are able to see. It's basically a 6-hour video of Tom teaching actors, like, you know, tips and cinematographers. I mean, we all know Tom Cruise, you know, say what you will about the guy, but he knows his stuff. He knows movies. He is the biggest champion of Hollywood throughout the years, through the pandemic, everything else. And there's like this super secret, I mean, it's like a skull and bones thing almost, you know, to see this masterclass. It's quite fascinating, I'll tell you that. So you know what? Sit me down with Tom Cruise and a bucket of popcorn and watch Top Gun. I'm a happy man.
13: You know, it's interesting because he was in the movie All the Right Moves, so I would think he would be able to tell Taylor Swift a thing or two about that.
14: Well, apparently Taylor took him to school. That's what I'm hearing.
13: See, now somebody asked me this question, and I said, look, I could be a Swiftie. I like some Swiftie songs. I like some T-Swift. But I would have to pick Tom Cruise for one specific.
14: Listen, I'm not knocking Taylor.
13: No. I
14: was driving around today, listening to The Fate of Ophelia, and I'm like, yeah, okay, I'm grooving. It's Friday.
13: I had to pick Tom Cruise for one reason and one reason only.
14: And?
13: Cocktail.
14: Yes.
13: Yes. I can't go the rest of my life without looking at Elizabeth Shue from time to time.
14: I will give you this, though. Also, check him out in his early movies, like you mentioned, All the Right Moves, The Outsiders,
13: yes.
14: Risky Business. I mean, him and Rebecca De Mornay in that movie. My goodness, the subway trains, everything, the

0: whole nine. Excellent, excellent film.
1: Born on the 4th of July, you forget. Of course, Top Gun. A Few Good Men. I mean, that guy's got a filmography that's second to none, man. That guy's
0: pretty
1: good.
0: Every time a Tom Cruise movie comes out, I'm channel surfing, I get sucked into it, whether it's a great film or a bomb. You know, there's just something there. And again, the guy is a champion of Hollywood, and you will find no other actor, I think, right now, producer or whatever, that is so gung-ho about everything with the theater. Like, get back to the movies. This is what we want you to do. And we've seen last summer, it certainly paid off. And, you know, he's a guy who's obviously, he's connected so much with Paramount, right, with the Mission Impossible movies and Top Gun and everything. But you know what? After Spider-Man became the number one movie of all time domestically last week, he was the first one to come out and say, congratulations, Disney, congratulations, Marvel, keep them coming into the theaters. You know, it's a robust business. You and I have talked about this before. No matter what you think about Hollywood, it employs a lot of people, a lot of creative types, stagehands, everything, catering people, the screenwriters, editors, you name it, and it has to be healthy, and it has to keep going forward. And that's why the spotlight is on things like, you know, the proposed Paramount merger.
1: What happens
0: with that? That's a whole other ball of wax.
1: Matt Wolf, we got to go. Good stuff as always. Go Jets, and we'll talk next Friday. Thanks, man.
0: Yeah, that's right. We'll talk soon, okay?
1: There you go. Matt Wolf, ladies and gentlemen, entertainment guru. The man is the best, and he's with us every Friday. America at Night, back in a moment.
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0: got about a minute left before we go to open phones next hour. A little bit of interesting news here. You know, earlier in the week, Donald Trump Jr. got in trouble for allowing that Russian oligarch, that story broke, that the Russian oligarch paid for his wedding party. President Trump today said that his son, Donald Trump Jr., paid back the Russian oligarch with close ties to Vladimir Putin. Trump was asked in the Oval Office today whether it was appropriate for his son to accept a gift from the oligarch. And Trump said, quote, well, it's totally allowed. And a lot of people have parties and all, and it's totally allowed. But as I understand it, he paid them back. He didn't want to have that. So I heard he paid them back. A person that he knows pretty, I guess, a friend of his, gave him a wedding party. That's very common. When pressed about the ties, Trump suggested that his son doesn't do background checks. Donald Trump said, no, I heard it. I heard about it. I actually heard that. When I heard the story, I asked about it, and he said, no, I'm paying it back, Dad. So that was a while ago, Trump said. His wife, Donald Trump's junior wife, on Instagram earlier in the week said it was a very generous gift. So apparently Donald Trump Jr. paid back the Russian oligarch for the wedding after the party after the wedding. Mm-hmm. Our executive director tonight is Rita Rich. Our engineer is Tom DeLack. I'm McGraw-Milhaven. Open phones next hour. America at Night on Westwood One.
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7: ABC News, I'm Dave Packer. Several media outlets to be banned from the White House.
8: President Trump saying he's banning three major news organizations, CNN, MS Now, and Politico, from the White House because he doesn't like their coverage.
9: We are banning them, yes, we are, and there may be others to follow.
8: With Robert F. Kennedy Jr. standing silently behind him, the president also defending his threat to tear down the Kennedy Center.
7: ABC's Mary Bruce now on that White House press ban. The White House Correspondents Association saying, quote, the president said it plainly in the Oval Office, describing his own planned action as a ban on the free press. Also today, the president announcing a deal with Denmark to bolster the U.S. military presence in Greenland after months of threatening to take the island by force from the NATO ally. The power grid in Cuba collapsed today, millions of people across the island without electricity. Cuba says the problem started with transmission lines in the western part of the country. This is ABC News. A growing measles outbreak in Pennsylvania. The state reports 36 new cases since Wednesday, bringing the outbreak to 767 illnesses, and the health department is warning of possible measles exposure at Children's Hospital of Philadelphia.
10: And now the state is requesting assistance from the CDC's disease detectives to help contain the outbreak. But the state is also saying it would rescind that request if the CDC did not acknowledge the four measles deaths it had reported. It comes after an online feud between Health Secretary RFK Jr. and Pennsylvania Governor Josh Shapiro about the deaths. Yuri Benajad, ABC News. New York.
7: New York Yankees placing three-time AL MVP Aaron Judge on the 10-day injured list because of a right calf strain. It means Judge will miss most of the remaining regular season. A rare humpback whale sighting off the Northern California coast. The whale was seen in the San Francisco Bay Area in a delta in the Sacramento River, about 60 miles from the ocean. Dave Packer, ABC News.
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18: A severe thunderstorm warning continues for areas of Dawes and Sioux counties until 9:15 p.m. tonight. This array of storms will bring with it the threat for both large hail and straight-line damaging winds. Half-dollar size hail

0: 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I'm meteorologist Derek Height.
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8: From the Platte Valley Bank Weather Center, I'm meteorologist Paul Trombley. Slight chance of thunderstorms tonight, otherwise cloudy skies expected. Lows level off around 58. Winds out of the northeast, around 5 miles per hour. Daytime highs approaching 78 tomorrow. Sunshine mixed with clouds at times. Thunderstorms likely tomorrow night. Lows level off around 53. Mainly cloudy skies expected. Currently, it's 64 degrees.
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9: You worry about elections. How about Russia? President Trump, we talked about this earlier, wants to ban journalists from CNN, Politico, and MS Now from the White House. He said he wanted to do it immediately, but they all continued to do their job at the White House. So who knows if it's saber-rattling or he's just looking to cause a little trouble or it's a little bit of marketing or trying to diffuse another situation, but that's the big news of today. Let's see here. The FAA requested that the president put an internal flame atop his proposed arch. That's interesting. Let's see here. What else is going on? This is a good story. This is a good Friday night story. Scientists announced this week that they've identified a new cat species. It's called Tilcalio. Living in the crowd forests of Bolivia's section of the Andes Mountains, they have leopard-like spots and are smaller than most house cats. Something you always want to know. The discovery came after a family took an adorable 3-pound wildcat named Tigrino, which they brought to a wildlife sanctuary after realizing it was ill-suited for domestic life. the

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10: From the Platte Valley Bank Weather Center, I'm meteorologist Paul Trombley. Slight chance of thunderstorms tonight. Otherwise, cloudy skies expected. Lows level off around 58. Winds out of the northeast around 5 miles per hour. Daytime highs approaching 78 tomorrow. Sunshine mixed with clouds at times. Thunderstorms likely tomorrow night. Lows level off around 53. Mainly cloudy skies expected. Currently 62.

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9: ABC News, I'm Dave Packer in Washington, D.C. Singers and live performances as hundreds gathered in the Kennedy Center Friday night. They're outside forming a human chain in opposition to President Trump's takeover of the memorial and his threat to demolish it. President Trump says he's banning three major news organizations, CNN, MS Now, and Politico, from the White House because he doesn't like their coverage.
10: We are banning them. Yes, we are. And there may be others to follow.
9: In a statement, Politico responding, quote, "We will vigorously defend our First Amendment rights against any attempt to restrict them." Warren Buffett stepping down as chairman of Berkshire Hathaway. Buffett stepped down as CEO of the company late last year. His son Howard will succeed him as chairman. Pain at the pump. The price for a gallon of regular gas now $4.47, according to Gas Buddy. Diesel prices averaging $6.44 a gallon. This is ABC News. A recall alert for some Volkswagen drivers.
11: Hang on to your steering wheel. Loss of control is possible because of a problem with the steering rack housing in some Volkswagens and Audis. VW recalling more than 200,000 Tiguans, model year 2018, also 2018 and 2019 Atlases, and Audi Q3s, model years 2019 through 2021. VW says the risk of a crash is greatest during parking or low-speed maneuvers. Wayne Cabot, ABC News.
9: It was a millisecond software defect that caused the cancellation of more than 2,000 flights in and out of the United Kingdom last week. That according to a preliminary report from the country's air traffic services. The defect was in the system that allocates codes which identify flights on radar. And the Fat Bear Week brackets are finally out. The contest to see who packed on the most weight before hibernation includes two new competitors, Bear 89, Otis Backpack, and 151 Walker. Good luck. Dave Packer, ABC News.
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1: From the Platte Valley Bank Weather Center, I'm meteorologist Paul Trombley. Slight chance of thunderstorms overnight. Otherwise, mainly cloudy skies expected. Lows level off around 58. Winds out of the northeast around 5 miles per hour. Daytime highs approaching 78. Saturday, sunshine mixed with clouds at times. Thunderstorms likely Saturday night. Lows level off around 53. Mainly cloudy skies expected. Right now, 63.
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5: America at night, hence the name. We are on at night. Phone calls and text messages and all that stuff in hour number three. I just used my cough button. Worked pretty good, actually. And then in hour number two, Matt Wolf's going to talk a little entertainment, as well as Uncle John's bathroom reader, because who doesn't love a good bathroom book? And this hour, a little bit later on, we'll also talk about communism. We're going to talk with the U.S. Chamber of Commerce. But this first half hour, we are going to go straight to the source. President Trump has been criticized for not talking enough about policy and all of the good things that's going on. And so today, he held an Oval Office news conference where he is touting new programs to lower prescription drug prices. To talk about it is White House correspondent from News Nation, Libby Dean. Libby, welcome back to America at Night. Thanks for joining us.
6: Hi. Thanks for having me.
5: You got it. Just set the scene for us. What happened?
6: Today, I mean, the president was inside of the Oval Office, and what we saw was this announcement on healthcare. What we've seen from the White House is they see this as a winning issue headed into the midterm elections, that they really want to focus on the cost of healthcare, which we have seen a drop in overall costs in healthcare prices, about 3.3%. And I spoke with Mehmet Oz, the CMS administrator, who was in the Oval Office for that event. And what he told me was, while Americans might be pretty concerned about the average gas prices right now that are high because of the conflict in Iran, he says that healthcare, he thinks that outranks that as a priority right now.
5: How is this program going to work? What are they going to do?
6: Sorry, would you mind saying that one more time?
5: Yeah, I'm sorry. What is this program that he announced going to do?
6: Yeah, so it's a Medicaid drug pricing deal that he says will bring all 50 states into the administration's program to essentially lower the price Medicaid pays for these prescription drugs. And what this was, I mean, we already knew there were around 40 states who were already going to be included into this. But what the announcement was today was it's all 50 states now, Washington, D.C., Puerto Rico. They've all agreed to now participate in the administration's Medicaid drug pricing model. It's called Generous, and basically it ties to this most favored nation policy that we've seen the president really tout in the last year, also coincides with his Trump Rx policy.
5: Yeah, the criticism is that it's short on details, long on promises, I guess. Is that true, or any more specifics that they released today?
6: Well, the biggest specific that we got was that all 50 states are going to sign on, but there are some things missing that we don't have answers to, specifically what drug companies are participating in this. That remains private, and it makes the actual size of those savings that the White House is promising Americans pretty difficult to verify if Americans will actually feel the effects of those deals.
5: Yeah, interesting. And this is clearly a pivot from the White House to sort of change the topic and sort of get on the campaign trail and make this a campaign issue going forward.
6: And the Vice President, J.D. Vance, was in Iowa today making the case to a lot of Iowans who are feeling some of the biggest pressures from the Iran war. I mean, just this week, there was that 25-cent jump in diesel prices overnight. So it's making this case on healthcare while also realizing that a lot of Americans are feeling the pain in the economy right now due to that conflict.
5: Yeah, News Nation's White House correspondent Libby Dean. While the White House is trying to change the topic and put

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1: I know you're probably sick of hearing AI stories. Last night we had a caller yelling at me that our guest was wrong about programmers and that AI can only do what the programmers tell them to do. But listen to this story. Google's artificial intelligence system, Gemini, escaped its testing environment back in May and hacked into three companies. Google announced today, this was first reported by the Wall Street Journal earlier today, the incidents occurred during tests to measure the cybersecurity capabilities of this Google artificial intelligence system. The AI model stopped its own attacks after logging into three company networks. The disclosure of the hacks have followed similar outbreaks from other AI labs. The Gemini incident occurred while the model was undergoing testing. apparently what happened was Google said that in each of the incidents, the models had been instructed to launch an attack on a fictional company. They were testing it to see what would happen, launch an attack on company XYZ. But the fictional company in the test, you got it, shared the name with a real company. And when the AI models broke out of their containment, I know this sounds weird, right? When they broke out of their cages and gained access to the internet, sounds like when the kid gets out of the crib and ends up under the sink with the cleaning supplies. But when the AI system broke free and jumped on the internet, instead of going to hack into the fake company, they started hacking into the real company. I mean, if we're talking about this computer like it's a real thing. It's a computer, but it's acting on its own. So weird. This Google AI used passwords they found online, and they logged into the infrastructure to two other companies. Nobody was hurt. Google shut it down before anybody got hurt, alerted the companies, and now they've released this story to the world. So bizarre. We're just getting started. Bathroom readers. Used to love them. Uncle John's Bathroom Reader, the new edition, is out. And Matt Wolf on entertainment. Our executive director tonight is Tom Dillack. Our engineer, our director tonight is Rita Rich. She's back in the hot seat. Tom Dillack is our engineer.
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11: ABC News, I'm Dave Packer. Here's the way it sounded outside the Kennedy Center Friday night. Hundreds of people gathering, some singing, as you can hear, in opposition to President Trump's takeover of the memorial and his threat to demolish it. They formed a human chain. President Trump saying Friday that he has a deal with Denmark to bolster the U.S. military presence in Greenland. Danish Prime Minister says the deal will be signed next week. Pain at the pump. The price for a gallon of regular gas, $4.47, according to Gas Buddy. Diesel prices averaging $6.44 a gallon. The price is taking a toll on truck drivers like Sonny Kishore, who lives and works in the South Bend, Indiana area.
12: It affects a lot. I had to find a job and do this because this is my passion, driving, but also being paid and to match up with the cost of living these days is very difficult.
11: Warren Buffett stepping down as chairman of Berkshire Hathaway. Buffett stepped down as CEO of the company late last year. Son Howard will succeed him as chairman. This is ABC News. Florida confirms a dengue fever death. The state is experiencing one of its worst surges in dengue in decades. Meta is facing a lawsuit by more than 70 people who say their intimate moments were recorded by smart glasses.
13: Among those suing are some users in California who say it caught them undressing, going to the bathroom, having sex, entering passwords. One guy who put his glasses on the bathroom counter says it unknowingly recorded him. Meta markets the glasses as a way to hear audio, take calls, capture video, without having to whip out a smartphone. It intends to fight these allegations. Wayne Cabot, ABC News.
11: Mississippi will assume the state's largest law enforcement presence for a college football game ever this weekend when Ole Miss hosts LSU. It's not just one of the longest college football rivalries. LSU coach Lane Kiffin left Ole Miss last year before the Rebels entered the playoffs. Dave Packer, ABC News.
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20: From the Platte Valley Bank Weather Center, I'm meteorologist Megan Mulford. Slight chance of rain showers overnight, otherwise mainly

0: We are Runner Radio. He's Eric Cronin. I'm Gary McNamara. Welcome in. Good morning. By the way, I had the greatest thing happen to me yesterday while at the cardiologist. You know, I'm an old guy, so I mean, it's a,
1: we're
0: done with everything. He goes, oh, one more thing. He said, apparently there's a huge mistake on your date of birth. And then he just smiled, and I went, yes,
1: yes. Gosh, that's great. That's great. No, I mean, seriously.
0: So much fun.
1: I've passed a lot of mirrors, and I'm 10 years younger than you. You've aged a lot better than me. You clearly don't have children and grandchildren. Although you do, kind of. Yeah, I mean, your nephew, you raised your nephew, so,
0: I don't have a wife.
1: Yeah, there's that, too. I wasn't going to say that. Thanks a lot.
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10: From the Platte Valley Bank Weather Center, I'm meteorologist Megan Mulford. Slight chance of rain showers overnight, otherwise mainly cloudy skies expected. Lows level off around 58. Winds out of the east at around 5 miles an hour. Sunshine mixed with clouds at times, Saturday. Daytime highs approaching 78. Thunderstorms likely. Saturday night, lows dip down to about 53. Mainly cloudy skies expected. Right now, it's 62 degrees.
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0: pump, the price for a gallon of regular gas now $4.47, according to Gas Buddy. Diesel prices averaging $6.44 a gallon. This is ABC News. A recall alert for some Volkswagen drivers.
1: Hang on to your steering wheel. Loss of control is possible because of a problem with the steering rack housing in some Volkswagens and Audis. VW recalling more than 200,000 Tiguans, model year 2018, also 2018 and 2019 Atlases, and Audi Q3s, model years 2019 through 2021. VW says the risk of a crash is greatest during parking or low-speed maneuvers. Wayne Cabot, ABC News.
0: It was a millisecond software defect that caused the cancellation of more than 2,000 flights in and out of the United Kingdom last week. That according to a preliminary report from the country's air traffic services. The defect was in the system that allocates codes which identify flights on radar. And the Fat Bear Week brackets are finally out. The contest to see who packed on the most weight before hibernation includes two new competitors, Bear 89, Otis Backpack, and 151 Walker. Good luck. Dave Packer, ABC News.
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11: From the Platte Valley Bank Weather Center, I'm meteorologist Megan Mulford. Partly cloudy skies overnight with a slight chance for showers. Lows around 58, easterly winds at around 5 miles an hour. Saturday, highs around 78. Mainly cloudy skies Saturday night. Storms likely, 53. Temps below average Sunday and Monday, with highs in the upper 60s. Slight chance of thunderstorms Sunday. Currently, 63.
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13: Now, it's Red Eye Radio. Gary McNamara and Eric Hurley talk about everything from politics to social issues and news of the day, whether you're up late or

0: We are Red Eye Radio. He is Eric Carlin. I'm Gary McNamara. You know, look, on the issues, we look at a ton of different things. We always look at, you know, I'm always going to vote for who is the lesser of two evils. And if you have any type of conservative leanings at all, socially or economically, you're going to get my vote.
1: Yeah.
0: And 100% of the time, that's a Republican.
1: Yeah.
0: But independents and the public at large, the economy right now is the number one issue, which is how much it costs them.
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8: ABC News, I'm Dave Packer. Here's the way it sounded outside the Kennedy Center Friday night. Hundreds of people gathering, some singing, as you can hear, in opposition to President Trump's takeover of the memorial and his threat to demolish it. They formed a human chain. President Trump saying Friday that he has a deal with Denmark to bolster the U.S. military presence in Greenland. Danish Prime Minister says the deal will be signed next week. Pain at the pump. The price for a gallon of regular gas, $4.47, according to Gas Buddy. Diesel prices averaging $6.44 a gallon. The price is taking a toll on truck drivers like Sonny Kishore, who lives and works in the South Bend, Indiana area.
9: It affects a lot. I had to find a job and do this because this is my passion, driving, but also being paid and to match up with the cost of living these days is very difficult.
8: Warren Buffett stepping down as chairman of Berkshire Hathaway. Buffett stepped down as CEO of the company late last year. Son Howard will succeed him as chairman. This is ABC News. Florida confirms a dengue fever death. The state is experiencing one of its worst surges in dengue in decades. Meta is facing a lawsuit by more than 70 people who say their intimate moments were recorded by smart glasses.
1: Among those suing are some users in California who say it caught them undressing, going to the bathroom, having sex, entering passwords. One guy who put his glasses on the bathroom counter says it unknowingly recorded him. Meta markets the glasses as a way to hear audio, take calls, capture video without having to whip out a smartphone. It intends to fight these allegations. Wayne Cabot, ABC News.
8: Mississippi will assume the state's largest law enforcement presence for a college football game ever this weekend when Ole Miss hosts LSU. It's not just one of the longest college football rivalries. LSU coach Lane Kiffin left Ole Miss last year before the Rebels entered the playoffs. Dave Packer, ABC News.
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17: From the Platte Valley Bank Weather Center, I'm meteorologist Megan Mulford. Slight chance of rain showers overnight, otherwise partly cloudy skies. Lows dip down to about 58. Winds out of the east at around 5 miles an hour.
18: Sunshine mixed with clouds at times again, Saturday. Daytime highs approaching 78. Thunderstorms likely. Saturday night, lows dip down to about 53. Mainly cloudy skies expected. Currently, it's 61 degrees.
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2: Now, it's Red Eye Radio. Gary McNamara and Eric Hurley talk about everything from politics to social issues and news of the day. Whether you're up late or you're just starting your day, welcome to the show. From the Relief Factor Studios, this is Red Eye Radio.
0: 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He is Eric Hurley, and I'm Gary McNamara.
20: Hi.
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0: Macklemore, the rapper who is now off the Ed Sheeran tour, as is all of his openers are now the rest. I don't know how many openers there were. I know there was one or two. So they...

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6: ABC News, I'm Dave Packer in Washington, D.C. Singers and live performances as hundreds gathered in the Kennedy Center Friday night. They're outside forming a human chain in opposition to President Trump's takeover of the memorial and his threat to demolish it. President Trump says he's banning three major news organizations, CNN, MS Now, and Political, from the White House because he doesn't like their coverage.
7: We are banning them. Yes, we are. And there may be others to follow.
6: In a statement, Politico responding, quote, "We will vigorously defend our First Amendment rights against any attempt to restrict them." Warren Buffett stepping down as chairman of Berkshire Hathaway. Buffett stepped down as CEO of the company late last year. His son Howard will succeed him as chairman. Pain at the pump. The price for a gallon of regular gas now $4.47, according to Gas Buddy. Diesel prices averaging $6.44 a gallon. This is ABC News. A recall alert for some Volkswagen drivers.
8: Hang on to your steering wheel. Loss of control is possible because of a problem with the steering rack housing in some Volkswagens and Audis. VW recalling more than 200,000 Tiguans, model year 2018, also 2018 and 2019 Atlases, and Audi Q3s, model years 2019 through 2021. VW says the risk of a crash is greatest during parking or low-speed maneuvers. Wayne Cabot, ABC News.
6: It was a millisecond software defect that caused the cancellation of more than 2,000 flights in and out of the United Kingdom last week. That according to a preliminary report from the country's air traffic services. The defect was in the system that allocates codes which identify flights on radar. And the Fat Bear Week brackets are finally out. The contest to see who packed on the most weight before hibernation includes two new competitors, Bear 89, Otis Backpack, and 151 Walker. Good luck. Dave Packer, ABC News.
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16: From the Platte Valley Bank Weather Center, I'm meteorologist Megan Mulford. Chance of rain showers overnight, otherwise partly cloudy skies. Lows dip down to about 57. West winds 5 to 10 miles an hour. Sunshine mixed with clouds at times again. Saturday, slight chance of thunderstorms. Daytime highs approaching 76. Mainly cloudy skies expected Saturday night. Chance of thunderstorms. Lows level off around 50. Right now, 60.
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0: Now, it's Red Eye Radio. Gary McNamara and Eric Hurley talk about everything from politics to social issues and news of the day. Whether you're up late or you're just starting your day, welcome to the show from the Relief Factor Studios. 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
18: All across America, we are Red Eye Radio. I'm Gary McNamara. He is Eric Harley.
2: Hey, how are you, Gary?
19: Well, thanks for being here.
18: That sounded like bitter, didn't it? Like,
2: well, no. Here's the thing. My neighbor told me that President Trump renamed Tuesday America Day. And I took from that that it was a national holiday.
18: Oh, okay. All right.
2: My bad.
18: How's Dad?
2: He's the strongest guy I know personally. And I put him right up there with John McNamara. And I mean that. I'm very serious, but he gets what you get sometimes, and that is, wait a minute, you're not that old. He's 93, and he...

0: We are Runner Radio. He's Eric Cronin. I'm Gary McNamara. Welcome in. Good morning. By the way, I had the greatest thing happen to me yesterday while at the cardiologist. You know, I'm an old guy, so I mean, we're done with everything. He goes, "Oh, one more thing." He said, "Apparently, there's a huge mistake on your date of birth." And then he just smiled, and I went, "Yes,
1: yes." Gosh, that's great. That's great. No, I mean, seriously.
0: So much fun.
1: I've passed a lot of mirrors, and I'm 10 years younger than you. You've aged a lot better than me. You clearly don't have children and grandchildren. Although you do, kind of. You know, I mean, your nephew, yeah. You raised your nephew, so,
0: I don't have a wife.
1: Yeah, there's that, too. I wasn't going to say that. Thanks a lot.
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11: From the Platte Valley Bank Weather Center, I'm meteorologist Megan Mulford. Chance of rain showers overnight, otherwise partly cloudy skies. Lows dip down to about 57. West winds 5 to 10 miles an hour. Sunshine mixed with clouds at times again Saturday. Slight chance of thunderstorms. Daytime highs approaching 76. Mainly cloudy skies expected Saturday night. Chance of thunderstorms. Lows level off around 50. Right now, 60.
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11: ABC News, I'm Dave Packer. Here's the way it sounded outside the Kennedy Center Friday night. Hundreds of people gathering, some singing, as you can hear, in opposition to President Trump's takeover of the memorial and his threat to demolish it. They formed a human chain. President Trump saying Friday that he has a deal with Denmark to bolster the U.S. military presence in Greenland. Danish Prime Minister says the deal will be signed next week. Pain at the pump, the price for a gallon of regular gas, $4.47, according to Gas Buddy. Diesel prices averaging $6.44 a gallon. The price is taking a toll on truck drivers like Sonny Kishore, who lives and works in the South Bend, Indiana area.
12: It affects a lot. I had to find a job and do this because this is my passion, driving, but also being paid and to match up with the cost of living these days is very difficult.
11: Warren Buffett stepping down as chairman of Berkshire Hathaway. Buffett stepped down as CEO of the company late last year. Son Howard will succeed him as chairman. This is ABC News. Florida confirms a dengue fever death. The state is experiencing one of its worst surges in dengue in decades. Meta is facing a lawsuit by more than 70 people who say their intimate moments were recorded by smart glasses.
13: Among those suing are some users in California who say it caught them undressing, going to the bathroom, having sex, entering passwords. One guy who put his glasses on the bathroom counter says it unknowingly recorded him Meta markets the glasses as a way to hear audio, take calls, capture video without having to whip out a smartphone. It intends to fight these allegations. Wayne Cabot, ABC News.
11: Mississippi will assume the state's largest law enforcement presence for a college football game ever this weekend when Ole Miss hosts LSU. It's not just one of the longest college football rivalries. LSU coach Lane Kiffin left Ole Miss last year before the Rebels entered the playoffs. Dave Packer, ABC News.
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25: From the Platte Valley Bank Weather Center, I'm meteorologist Megan Mulford. Slight chance of thunderstorms today. Otherwise, sunshine mixed with clouds at times. High temperatures reach up to 76. Winds out of the southwest, 5 to 10 miles an hour. Chance of thunderstorms tonight. Lows dip down to about 50. Mainly cloudy skies expected. Thunderstorms likely tomorrow. Daytime highs approaching 67. Cloudy skies with a few peaks of sun. Currently, 59.
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1: Now, it's Red Eye Radio. Gary McNamara and Eric Harley talk about everything from politics to social issues and news of the day. Whether you're up late or you're just starting your day, welcome to the show. From the Relief Factor Studios, this is Red Eye Radio.
0: All across America, we are Red Eye Radio. He is Eric Carley, and I'm Gary McNamara. Welcome and good morning. That story out of L.A., the news chopper crashing, some of the horrific video from inside. And the video is horrific because it's the video from inside the helicopters are looking down at this accident. You can see, obviously, the helicopter is falling.
2: Yeah.
0: And then, you know, it goes dark, but it was News Chopper 4 belonging to NBC 4 in Los Angeles. Mm-hmm. It always brings me back to when I worked at a radio station in Buffalo, New York back in 93.
2: Yeah.
0: And it was January 93, and I was only there for a couple of months. It basically had transitioned me into another job when I went to Illinois. But I was trained by a great guy, a guy by the name of Mike Rosman. Hmm. And he was like the engineer, but he was also the traffic helicopter guy.
2: Yeah.
0: And on January 11th of that year, they went up to cover the traffic, and it was really foggy, and they ran into power lines over the Niagara River, probably about 6 miles above the falls, and went into the water, and both the pilot and Mike were killed, 48 years old. Hmm. I'll never forget that. Because you know, and that was when there was a lot of questioning at that point as to whether traffic helicopters were needed.
2: Right.
0: You know, whether it was something, and there was a great debate on that, but he was just a,

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5: 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They have the knowledge for everything that you would need.
6: From the Platte Valley Bank Weather Center, I'm meteorologist Megan Mulford. Slight chance of thunderstorms today. Otherwise, sunshine mixed with clouds at times. High temperatures reach up to 76. Winds out of the southwest, 5 to 10 miles an hour. Chance of thunderstorms tonight. Lows dip down to about 50. Mainly cloudy skies expected. Thunderstorms likely. Tomorrow, daytime highs approaching 67. Cloudy skies with a few peaks of sun. Currently, 59.
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10: From the Platte Valley Bank Weather Center, I'm meteorologist Derek Height. Slight chance of thunderstorms today, otherwise sunshine mixed with clouds at times. Daytime highs approaching 76. Winds out of the southwest, 5 to 10 miles an hour. Chance of thunderstorms tonight. Lows level off around 50. Mainly cloudy skies expected. Highs around 67. Tomorrow, thunderstorms likely. Currently 57.
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2: If you are a listener of the show, we would love it if you would like, subscribe, and share this episode, or really any episode that is your favorite, and go ahead and join the conversation in the comments. We would love to hear from you. Okay, guys, Cindy is in Louisville, Kentucky. She's on the line next. Hey, Cindy, how can we help today?
12: I don't know if you can, but I figure if anybody can, it's you guys.
2: We'll do our best.
12: I own my house outright.
2: Okay.
12: And I have no debt whatsoever.
2: All right.
12: I've never had credit cards. I don't believe in them. If I can't buy something, I don't buy it. My problem is I want to get equity out of my house to put on a new roof and to do some floors in my house. I adopt senior dogs and cats. And my carpets are shot. I've only been here 2.5 years. I came from Maryland. I've only been in my house 2.5 years, but my carpets are shot, and I want to get hardwood floors.
2: How much does that cost?
12: I figure about $30,000.
2: Okay.
12: Total for everything.
2: All right.
12: I have no credit. I don't have good credit. I don't have bad credit. I have zero credit.
2: Good. So, Cindy, yeah,
12: no, it's
2: you
12: not
2: said
12: good. Nobody will give me money.
2: Well,
12: nobody,
2: you mentioned that you're in baby step 7. You have a fully paid off home. You said you've never had debt. You've never done it. What have you done with your money? Haven't you saved it up somewhere or invested it somewhere?
12: No, because my husband was very sick for 30 years. He got sick very, very young. And we lived hand to mouth our whole lives. Mm. And so we weren't able to save money. When I sold my house in Maryland to move here, I put it right back into a house. So
2: okay.
12: there was no money to save. We lived on his Social Security disability our whole lives.
2: What are you living on now?
12: Social Security.
2: Okay. And how much is that every month?
12: And $1,780.
2: Okay.
12: And I pay my bills. Everything's automatic because I don't want to, you know, I don't want to forget anything.
2: Mm-hmm.
12: But it's.
2: But there's no nest egg, no savings anywhere, no cash.
12: No. There's a couple few thousand dollars. That's it. But
2: how much is a couple few thousand dollars and where is it?
12: It's in a savings account. It's like $3,000.
2: Okay.
12: And that's. You know, that's it. And I have a home warranty so that God forbid of something, that'll pay to fix anything.
13: Okay. Could you use that for the roof?
12: No. It's just something breaks, you know, the furnace, the dishwasher, the washing machine.
13: Oh, for appliances. Okay. Okay.
12: It covers my plumbing.
13: So if you just moved, though, 2 years ago, how much equity is in the

0: home. If you just went from, I don't know, a $300,000 house to that.
1: My home paid off 100%.
0: No, I know, but I'm saying if you, how much is your house? How much is it worth?
1: 240.
0: Okay, so you had 240 in Maryland. You took the 240, bought a house here. So then for two
1: years. Yeah, my house was worth a little bit more in Maryland, but the problem was I had to pay to move. And
2: but we're saying how much.
0: I'm just saying, do you have a lot of equity in the home to pull from in the first place?
1: Yes, but nobody will give me the money because I have no credit.
2: How much equity is in the home?
1: 240. The house is 100% paid off.
0: Okay. I got you. Yep. So
1: I bought the house with cash.
0: Yes.
1: I bought the house with cash.
2: And you're like, hey, I just want to get out some of this
0: $240,000 of equity, and you're trying to get some of that to...
1: I'm trying to get $30,000 to put a roof on, because my roof, I'm not sure how old my roof is. The people I bought it from were flippers, and they didn't know how old the roof was.
2: Before I have a problem,
1: I just don't want to have a problem.
2: Cindy, here's what I'm thinking. I'm a little concerned with your situation, because to your point, you've just got the Social Security. You can't afford home repairs. You can't afford if something happens in your yard, a tree falls. You can't afford that. I wonder if a better purchase.
1: I have no trees. No, I had a tree.
2: One second,
1: Cindy.
2: One second. I wonder if a better purchase for you would have been a smaller condo where there's other things.
1: No, because I couldn't buy a condo. I had to buy a house because I adopt senior dogs and cats.
2: Okay, so let me speak to that, because there's a lot that's true here. You've got senior dogs and cats. You want to provide a sanctuary for them. That tail is wagging the dog. And that's where the problem is, because the math here... I mean, that was a pretty good pun.
0: That was a good pun.
2: The math doesn't lie here. You don't have any money. And I'm not saying that in any judgment against you whatsoever. It's simply true. And the longer you live in that house, there are things that are going to come up that need maintenance. The AC is going to go out at some point. It's going to need maintenance. The roof at some point is going to need to be repaired. And you don't have the monthly income coming in to take care of those things. I realize you just purchased this house, but if I were you, Cindy, I'd be thinking about a condo.
0: Or a townhome. That's 175.
2: Yes.
0: And, you know, you bank, you know, $75,000 on the other
2: side.
0: Yes,
2: you need to. You have to.
0: Yeah, to have some buffer. Because it's all real estate heavy at this point, and that's not a great plan long term. You need cash for things that are legitimate, like you're saying, a roof and everything. And so if you go to RamseySolutions.com and check out our trusted pros and find a great real estate agent and have them run some comps in the area, and hopefully you get, you know, 240 out of it, or maybe a little bit more. If you've been there 2 years, maybe it's gone up 4%.
2: Yeah.
0: I don't know.
2: Yeah.
0: A little equity to pay the commissions on all of it, and find something that would fit your situation, like what you're talking about. And a townhome usually is probably going to be the best bet, but it's going to be smaller. But that's okay, because you will have margin financially that I think is going to cause way less stress, and that you're not strapped for cash where you're having to go pull equity out of your home.
2: And that's the really hard part about this conversation. I want to pull that out. No one is saying that we don't care about pets. We're not saying that we don't care about the things that you want. But the truth is, sometimes there's forced priorities on our list. And for you, cash and having a little bit of diversity, which is what Rachel was talking about, not everything in real estate, is a number one priority for you. Whether you like it or not, it is the best thing for you to be have a better foundation going into your later years.
0: Yeah, and you got to think, Cindy, if you're going to be doing this with all these pets, more carpet is going to be destroyed. Mm-hmm. So you're going to have to replace it again in 18 months, and you need cash to do that, right? So if you want to cash flow this lifestyle, which is fine, it just has to be realistic to your numbers, and it's not been. So,
2: and maybe you can go volunteer at a shelter, like find other ways to scratch that itch. If you end up living somewhere where you can't have as many pets, there's more than one way. Oh gosh, I almost did it again. There's more than one way to skin a cat.
0: Oh no,
2: that's wrong, isn't it? That's not right. My pet.
0: Tail wagging the dog. Cats over here.
2: I know. I'm doing the best I can. We love you. We're pulling for you.
0: And the best thing is, with all of it, Cindy, is that you do have a paid out house. Your hard work and diligence has allowed you to maybe make a different move where you have cash in the bank and you own something still, right?
2: Yes, yes.
0: So it's a positive where you're at. It's not a mortgage. You know, that's what I was thinking in my head as I was trying to pull up the equity. I'm like, you don't have equity. There is no mortgage. So yeah, you are free and clear, which is, that's a gift.
2: It
0: so
2: is totally.
0: So use that to your advantage. And you've lived a long life and with a sick spouse and, you know, that month-to-month feeling, you're used to that. But we're saying change it up. Do something different where you do have some buffer. I think it's going to give you a lot of peace in the long run.
2: Yeah. Well, thank you so much for the call. And what she's accomplished truly is it's a part of what we teach. We want people to go into the later years of their life. We want you owning your home. For most of us, that line item, the rent or mortgage, is the biggest line item on our budget. And if you can have that solidified by having a paid off mortgage, it's one of the number one things that you can do to really solidify your financial future. And she's done that.
0: Yeah. And with retirement along, saving for retirement, that baby step 4, 15%. Yes. So you're having both in tandem. So you're not in a situation where all your assets are in one thing and there's no cash.
2: Absolutely.
0: Hey guys, Rachel Cruz here. All right, I'm about to say what everyone already knows, but budgeting is a good thing to do. But actually getting started, well, that's where people freeze up. And you guys, it doesn't have to be that way. 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
0: All right.
2: let's head back to the phone lines.

0: We have Alan, who's in Jackson, Mississippi. Hey, Alan, how can we help today?
1: Hello. How are you? I'm good, thank you.
0: You bet.
1: Look, I've got a problem with my home. I've had it on the market since the first of the year. I've actually gone through two realtors on it. The home is worth $265, of course. I owe $177. The other one's wrong for pricing. I've had listed on it. Problem is, nobody's biting. Nobody's made an offer or anything, and we moved out of it before we put it on the market. We were suggested to move out. We were told if we moved out, it would sell faster. So my wife decided to move us out. Mm-hmm. I still pay the mortgage, still pay the water and electricity. I still pay a yard guy to go by there every 2 weeks.
0: Mm-hmm.
1: Mm. It's a really nice subdivision. And I don't know what to do with it. I'm paying on it, and nobody lives there.
0: It's in a subdivision. Are the other houses in the subdivision selling?
1: They are here and there. They've been kind of running into the same problem I have been with them being on the market for a long time.
0: Do you know the average days on market in your area? Your realtor should know that.
1: I was told it'd be 90 to 110 days.
0: Mm-hmm.
2: Yeah, national average median right now, I should say, is 60 days on the market. That's mm-hmm. nationally. So, you know, depending on where you are, that could be different. So for Jackson, mm-hmm. Mississippi, could 90,
0: be longer or
2: but
0: shorter.
2: But not 9 months.
1: Yeah, it's been on the market for about 8.5 months.
2: Okay.
0: So in your area, we just pulled it up. It's actually 70 days on market in Jackson, Mississippi. So that,
1: wow.
0: I'll be honest, Alan, that's telling me that there is something. It's either the price, it's either the location, what it's next to, what's in the backyard.
2: The house itself.
0: The house itself. Uh-huh. If you had to be brutally honest.
2: Or you have a terrible realtors and you're just getting, you know, people. I would go to RamseySolutions.com mm-hmm. and check out our trusted agents because these are really high-driven individuals that we recommend. So I would look and probably interview one or two of those in Jackson. And I would switch realtors, too.
0: Yeah,
2: if there's 100%. If there's nothing glaring that's super obvious that something's wrong, like what Jade's saying.
0: Mm-hmm.
1: No, and the only feedback that I've gotten, because my first realtor, didn't do a great communication job. So I just kind of cut that one loose and just moved on. And we went back to the realtor we used when we bought the house to begin with.
0: But if the only feedback you got was to empty the house out, my next
1: let me finish. The biggest feedback I've got is nobody likes that all the bedrooms are upstairs. That is the biggest complaint I'm seeing. They like it. They love it. You know, price is great. It's not, you know, because my price is not astronomical. I'm not looking to make a killing. I don't even have it listed for what it's worth.
0: Well, I really,
1: likes the fact the bedroom's upstairs.
0: What Rachel said, I think, is the exact thing that you need to do. I think you need to talk with one of our real estate pros, and they're going to be able to crack the code for you.
2: Because there's plenty of houses I know that all the bedrooms are upstairs,
0: absolutely.
2: Right? And so, and I get that may not be everyone's preferences, but also I'd want to know how many showings.
0: Mm-hmm.
2: I mean, I bet out of 50 people, you're not getting 50 of those comments,
0: no. Right?
2: I mean, so there's
0: something's going on.
2: There's not enough activity happening is what I would say. And they can help you actually pull some comps because maybe in the area, I don't know, of Jackson, it's maybe values have stayed, you know, consistent and you need to drop it a little bit. I don't know. So they'll be able to pull some comps and help you.
0: Absolutely. Thank you for the call, Alan. Let's go to Allison, who's in Harrisburg, Pennsylvania. Hey, Allison, how can we help today?
3: Hi. I was a public school teacher for 10 years. I've since left the field to raise our kids. We'll be homeschooling them. Don't feel like I will ever be going back into public school teaching, but I have a pension that's sitting there and wondering if I should pull that. I'm only 42, so I would get, dinged in that area, but if I should pull it to reinvest it in our retirement that we have, which would get a better rate of return, or use it to pay off our house. I'm just kind of wondering if the ding that I would get would be worth, you know, the value of those things.
0: I would not use it to pay off the house since it's retirement money. I am interested if you pulled the lump sum to reinvest.
2: Is it a 10% penalty? What's the penalty?
3: I think it's 10%. I don't know the exact number. I didn't look that up.
2: Okay.

If you want to win with money in 2026, you can't keep living normal. Normal's broke. You need a plan. Get a personalized plan and start living.

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4: ABC News, I'm Brian Clark. Early voting for the midterm elections underway in several states, including Virginia and Minnesota, where Minneapolis voter Thomas Stengler shared his top issue.
5: Just the prices when you see you can't really afford beef anymore, you can't afford gas, you can't afford all kinds of things. I mean, I do it, but I really hate it.
4: President Trump said the U.S. reached an agreement with Denmark and Greenland that gives the U.S. permanent control over Greenland's security. So far, no official word from Danish officials. The White House Correspondents Association says that President Trump's announcement he's banning CNN, MS Now, and Politico from the White House amounts to a ban on freedom of the press, and it does not depend on whether the president likes a news organization's coverage. Cuba's been paralyzed by another island-wide blackout. Authorities blame a transmission failure in western Cuba. This is ABC News. There's still no decision on whether Lindsay Clancy will be retried for the killings of her three young children. Her attorneys maintain that postpartum psychosis was the cause, but ABC legal contributor Bernarda Villalona says another trial is likely.
6: It's going to trial. I highly doubt that District Attorney Cruz is, number one, going to dismiss the charges. Number two, is going to lower the charges, meaning take off the murder in the first degree and let it proceed as a murder in second degree case. So I think what's going to happen is that ultimately they're going to set a trial date and this case is going to be retried.
4: The one holdout juror from Clancy's mistrial says he's now in hiding and in a statement reiterates he has no doubt about Clancy's guilt. 96-year-old Warren Buffett is stepping down immediately as chairman of Berkshire Hathaway. He is going to become chairman emeritus. Buffett's son, Howard, will become the new chairman. I'm Brian Clark, ABC News.
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2: So Carr Trumbull, when I send a client to them, I know that they're going to be taken care of at an expert level. They're going to have their questions answered. They're going to have drawings so that they can see what their project's going to look like. Everybody there on their team is super knowledgeable. They know what we need when we need it. They're quick to get stuff delivered when we need it. It's just a group effort. We all work really well together. It makes everybody's jobs easier and makes the project for the homeowner very painless. They have the knowledge for everything that you would need.
3: From the Platte Valley Bank Weather Center, I'm meteorologist Derek Height. Slight chance of thunderstorms today, otherwise sunshine mixed with clouds at times. Daytime highs approaching 76. Winds out of the southwest, 5 to 10 miles an hour. Chance of thunderstorms tonight, lows level off around 50. Mainly cloudy skies expected. Highs around 67 tomorrow, thunderstorms likely. Currently 57.

0: Welcome to Amazing Americans, your source for authentic stories of inspiration, where we highlight motivating and amazing achievements by your fellow Americans. 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
1: So I am really excited for this conversation with Whitney Schneidman. He is a non-resident senior fellow at the Brookings Institute. His resume is incredible, right? He's a board member of the Corporate Council on Africa, the founder of his own Africa-focused consulting practice, an advisory board member of the Smithsonian's National Museum of African Art. I mean, I could go on and on. And his background, diplomatically, he served as Deputy Assistant Secretary of State for African Affairs. That was in the Clinton administration. He worked on the peace process. Can you imagine this? In Angola. And of course, that was South Africa's transition to what would then be, with our fingers crossed, we were democracy. So we could go into all of that. And what's really cool is, you know, it's a book out called The Africa Idea, a memoir of discovery, diplomacy, and opportunity. And his story really is about all of that. Whitney, thanks so much for coming on.
2: Hey, thanks so much for having me.
1: So we're going to wind the clock back to the early 70s. And you were in high school and you were at a secondary school in Uganda. And you were, and as the story goes, you were listening to the radio and Idi Amin announced his takeover of that country. You're a kid. What's going through your mind at that point? Because you're hearing conversations, I'm sure, with a lot of adults and people around you, because you could understand you weren't that young.
2: Well, I was 18 years old. I had finished high school in Massachusetts and took a gap year. And I made my way to Israel, Kenya, and Uganda. And I happened to be in Uganda, in the town of Mbarara, southern Uganda, met a school teacher, English school teacher. He put me and my friend up for the night. And the next morning, as his wife was driving us to the road so we can continue our journey to the capital, he comes running out and says, "Don't go anywhere. Don't go anywhere. The radio's off the air. The town troop left early this morning. These kids should not be out on the road." So we went back to his house. We're just sitting around. A couple hours later, he comes running in and says, "Okay, you're going to hear something you're never going to hear again." Turned on the radio. Military music was playing. Then it stopped. This Ugandan voice came on and introduced himself as Field Marshal Idi Amin and announced that he'd just taken over the country and borders are closed until further notice. So I'm an 18-year-old kid. I grew up in Philadelphia, just a couple months on the road, and thinking, number one, who is Idi Amin? And number two, what has just happened here? And, in a sense, that became my entry point into Africa, because borders opened a week later. I continued my travels, started university the following year. And when I started reading about all these places I've been, I realized that coup was emblematic of what was happening on the continent. It was ending one era of colonialism.

0: Wow, I love that. And that's, part of what we talk about on this show is what people overcome or what happens to them that
1: Yes.
0: jolts them into that reality. And you're just a
1: Yeah.
0: kid, you're 18. And when you're hearing that, like what your friend says, you'll never hear this. This is shocking again. And you listen to the fact that the roads are closed and all that. There had to be a moment where, because you're in this gap year, where you were a little bit frightened about, wow. I mean, I know at 18, I would be pretty scared about what could happen next.
1: Well, I didn't, fear, to be honest with you, really isn't part of my makeup. It's more like, what do we do now? How do we resolve this? How do we get through it? And being 18, you embrace positive expectations. The naivete of youth makes you impervious to danger. And yes, as we continued our journey back to the capital of Kampala, a couple of days later, we were met by posses of Ugandan soldiers. And I said, if you want to check my knapsack, fine. If you want to check my sleeping bag, fine. If you want my knapsack and sleeping bag, fine. Just let me go forward. And that sort of attitude worked, got back to the capital and no problems.
0: So, wow. So when you were traveling, I mean, those posses killed a lot of people, but.
1: Well, there were two Europeans that were killed like later. This was January 71 in July, but there actually was very little violence that occurred around the situation of the coup. The violence happened later under Idi Amin's rule when it turned out that he was one of the most despotic leaders of the 20th century. Quite a tragedy.
0: Yeah, it was terrible. Did you have friends that went through that, friends that you met in Africa when you were there before you had to leave when all of that happened, that stayed?
1: So I'd met a young American in the youth hostel in Nairobi, and we were traveling together through Uganda. So I went through that experience with him, and then we got back to the youth hostel and went our separate ways. But when I was at the youth hostel, I met this other 18-year-old Canadian, and we traveled together for the next 6 months, and he's still one of my best friends today.
0: Wow. And so you leave there and you as you said, it's the maybe the folly of youth. Are you feeling impervious is a good word. And you're traveling around. So after you leave there, then take us still on that young journey. What
1: So
0: happens?
1: I left Uganda and went back to Nairobi and went down to the coast to Mombasa and then up to towns Malindi and Lamu, and then took a boat from Mombasa to Mumbai, India, went up to Kathmandu, Nepal, and came back overland through Pakistan, Afghanistan, Iran, Turkey, down the Black Sea to Istanbul, Amsterdam, London, and home. So in my gap year, I traveled 25,000 miles. Went to 15 countries, three continents for less than $1,000 at the time.
0: What?
1: Yeah.
0: 25 countries less than 1,000. How did you do that? Youth hostels and all that.
1: Totally. I mean, that'd be about 5 or 6,000 today, but it was all youth hostels. It was all buses and trains, no planes, except for when I flew from Istanbul to a couple planes, but mainly buses and trucks, trains, boats.
0: But all
1: And
0: those places that
1: all
0: you.
1: third class travel, all third
0: Wow.
1: class travel.
0: Wow. And now you think about that too, because some of those areas would be dicey. You saw them, I would say, still relatively untouched and beautiful. People don't
1: Yes.
0: realize that some of the areas you mentioned really were incredible at the
1: Yes.
0: time.
1: Yes, in southern Afghanistan, I'll never forget. We were in a bus, and from the bus window, you could see sort of families, caravans of horses and camels and families just sort of making their way. And then the bus would just stop so the Muslim passengers could get off and pray. And then they'd get back on. We continue the journey. And it was just such a melange of cultures and people. I found it absolutely fascinating.
0: Yeah, and much more obviously, peace and how people were was different than what we see all these generations, all these decades later.
1: Very much. So I went from in Afghanistan from Kabul south to the town of Kandahar, then west to Herat and the border with Iran. Today, or after 9/11, when the U.S. invaded Afghanistan, that highway became the highway of death. When I was on it, it was a highway of peace, no question about it.

0: Wow. And didn't even think twice. Felt
1: Didn't
0: like you
1: even
0: were
1: think
0: totally
1: twice.
0: fine. No, but nothing's gonna happen. There's no
1: Exactly.
0: way. And that, I mean, that has to make you a little bit sad because that's something that none of us will experience. That's most likely, it's very unlikely that some of the places you went that we could safely go, at least in the foreseeable future.
1: Yeah, okay, you raise a really important point. That's true. But I have to believe that there are other experiences out there for young folks that can be equally as transformative.
0: When we return with Whitney Schneidman being the only American studying at a university in Tanzania.
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0: And we're back with our special guest, Whitney Schneidman. And Whitney, you're the only one who is the American studying at this university with thousands of students. Is at the height of the Cold War. What was that like?
1: My experience just says that, yes, it's possible to take the road not less traveled, the road that no one travels on, you know, and sort of bring it back mainstream in the course of your life.
0: I think that should be the name of your next book, The Road No One Travels On. Wow. So after that, then what happens? Because you make that decision, I'm going to really focus on Africa. And oh my gosh, yes, you did in your career. So how does somebody get involved in what you did ultimately? I mentioned what you're doing now. So to get to that point, to go backwards, how do you start off that career?
1: Well, when I finished university, I said, okay, you know, my compass was set. I knew what I wanted to do in my life. And I said, if you're going to do this, you need a grounding in Africa. You need to know what you're talking about. So again, as a young American, there weren't many options, the Peace Corps, but that wasn't for me. And I could travel, but I'd already done that. I just wanted to learn about Africa with Africans, from Africans. So I got this idea to study at the University of Dar es Salaam in Tanzania. So I made my way through West Africa, got out to Dar, applied, and was accepted. You know, that was another incredibly challenging moment because, you know, on the one, I get there, I'm given this dorm room. Out one window is the sparkling Indian Ocean. The other window is a rolling African bush. I'm thinking, this is so cool. And then I go to dinner that night and, you know, there I am in this cavernous cafeteria. There are 2,000 students and I'm the only one who looks like me. And I'm thinking, what? You want to be a bridge of understanding? That makes no sense. You can't even talk to the, what? So it was really disorienting and I'd never felt so isolated and alone, but I just sort of stuck with it and said, I'm just going to listen. I'm going to be open-minded and I'm going to stay focused on learning. I'm going to stay focused on getting that master's degree here. And that got me through. So when I finished my master's degree at Dar es Salaam at the university there, I realized I had more in common with my friends and classmates because they too wanted to make the world a better place. They too wanted to make their countries, you know, growth oriented, opportunity oriented. And I wanted to make America part of that positive journey. So I left a year later, 12 months later, more committed to my objectives than less so.
0: Well, and it's so interesting because just even hearing you describe Africa, it just sounds so beautiful. I myself have been to a lot of places, but I have not been there. That's one of the trips that I want to take. And what is it about Africa that's so magical? What is it that just, you know, you're 18. What is it about Africa that just grabbed you?
1: Well, when I arrived the first time when I was 18, I was just so struck by how friendly people were. I mean, hey, Jumbo Bwana, Barikani, and just so easily falling into conversation. And the cultures were so different than anything I had encountered. And I found that so interesting. And then sort of the sweep of history. These countries at that time were 7 and 8 years old. I came from a country that was, you know, at that time about 200 years old. And so I found that fascinating. The land was so beautiful. The air was great. And I thought, I've never seen anything like this.

0: This is absolutely captivating. And then when I came back 4 years later after university on my way to Dar es Salaam, it had changed. I was now in West Africa and I was in Côte d'Ivoire where they spoke French and I didn't speak French and the land wasn't quite as dramatic and the travel was harder. And I was just really questioning myself. But I stuck with it. And as I said, I left more reaffirmed to my goals because I understood the power and the value of what I was trying to achieve. And I welcomed that challenge.
1: In your book, you talk about all kinds of things, the trips there, et cetera, 40 countries. You had 40 countries in
0: Yes.
1: Africa. That's the thing to think about. If all of us right now were to look at a map, you're listening to us and you look at Africa, you see how vast and how big it is. And you tell us about so many different experiences. Tell us about a couple of the trips there.
0: One trip, well, first of all, let's just talk about Africa for a second. Africa is three times larger than the United States, right? On the continent, there are 54 countries. And one way to think about it, 54 countries in Africa, 50 states in America. Think of each of the 50 states were independent nations, 50 years old. Some nations speak French, others Portuguese, others English. Some got independence peacefully, some not. Then you begin to get a sense of the complexity of Africa. You talk about a trip. One instance I recount in my book, I was doing some work for Standard Bank, which today is the largest bank on the continent. And this was at the time of transition when Nelson Mandela just got out of jail. And Standard Bank had been cut off from Africa. So I'd met the chairman. He asked me to be a consultant to help Standard Bank get back to Africa. So on one of my trips to Johannesburg, where I took my research down, they invited me to go to a rugby match. And I'd never been to a rugby match.
1: You're
0: And
1: from
0: this was
1: Philly. You have the Eagles.
0: I have the Eagles. I'm from Philly. Exactly. Yeah, sort of rugby, but not, different set of rules. So I go and it's the Springboks playing the All Blacks from New Zealand. And this is the first international championship that the South African rugby team had been welcomed back into. And it was an epic day. Nelson Mandela walked out on the rugby pitch wearing the Springboks jersey, and it just transformed what had been seen as sort of a whites-only game into this is the new South Africa. And in the box, they took a pool. I paid some 20, 100 rand, about $20. And this epic sporting match broke out and the place went nuts. And then I feel this little tug on my shoulder and I'm told that I'd won the pool. And I'm thinking, wait a minute, this is not a good day for me to be a winner. I'm an American. This is my first rugby match, all these other people. And, when it was announced, that I won, everybody, so good naturedly said, went, boo, I want my money back. But I left there, just feeling that Africa was on the move and South Africa was on the move. And I've had a number of experiences like that, in the business side and the other areas, just to know that the notion of opportunity is so real on the African continent. We tend to think of it as a continent of crisis or a continent of conflict. I see it and know it as a continent of opportunity. And that's one of the reasons I wrote this book, because I wanted to make the case and show why I've come to that understanding.
1: When we come back, a special rugby game with President Nelson Mandela as we continue our conversation with Whitney Schneidman.
2: 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Stay tuned to Amazing Americans.
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15: From the Platte Valley Bank Weather Center, I'm meteorologist Derek Height. Slight chance of thunderstorms today, otherwise sunshine mixed with clouds at times. Daytime highs approaching 76. Winds out of the southwest, 5 to 10 miles an hour. Chance of thunderstorms tonight. Lows level off around 50. Mainly cloudy skies expected. Highs around 67. Tomorrow, thunderstorms likely. Right now, it's 55 degrees.
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1: And we're back with our special guest, Whitney Schneidman. He's written a book called The Africa Idea, a memoir of discovery, diplomacy, and opportunity. And we've talked about these amazing things that you were in Africa for, like listening to the radio as Idi Amin announced that he was taking over the country. And then what happened, you getting out of the country after that, and just some of the encounters that you had, you know, absolutely amazing. And then, of course, being the only in a sea of thousands at the University of Tanzania at a tricky time, too. And then all the travels that you've had in Africa. And another piece of history, when the South Africa big moment with the newly elected President Nelson Mandela, as he was trying to unite post-apartheid South Africa, rallying behind the national rugby's team for their bid for the 1995 World Cup, and how historic that was. In fact, you know, the movie Invictus was such a great movie. Then you were there for that whole thing. And Matt Damon started it and Morgan Freeman. But you were there for the real thing. What was that moment like?
0: Being there at the game was much, much, much, much better.
1: Wow. I mean, such a historic day.
0: So I feel fortunate to have.
1: Yeah, such a historic day because of Mandela and all that had happened with Mandela. And then, of course, him out, as you're saying, for that to be like, okay, we can all come together and rugby was the thing. Just, I mean, just absolutely amazing. Do you remember like that feeling of people pouring into the stadium and coming out of the stadium, that wild rush?
0: Electricity doesn't quite capture it, but it was so electric. You know, when Nelson Mandela came out onto the pitch, the whole stadium just erupted, you know, whites, blacks, Asians, coloreds, everybody just erupted going, Nelson, Nelson. And here, South Africa had just gone through 48 years of this apartheid system, which was racial separateness. And in that moment, he just healed the nation. He bound one South African to another in such a compelling way. And then the Springboks played with such grit, and they just eked out the victory in the last minutes with a sort of a nail-biting drop kick. And I'm a huge sports fan. I've never seen a sporting match as exciting as that.
1: Wow, incredible. I mean, just as soon as you said that, I was like, oh, yeah, that's right. That's a very big, big moment.
0: Yeah.
1: And then you had a moment, too, where I was reading about this, where you were invited to participate in an entrepreneurs summit in Nairobi. And so we're talking about 2015. That had to be really kind of a wild moment. What was that like? Tell us more about that experience.
0: Well, under President Obama, he really put a focus on entrepreneurship and for young leaders and entrepreneurs. And this is something that I've been very focused on. Working with Bob Johnson, the founder of BET, we set up something called the Liberia Enterprise Development Finance Company in Liberia, where we set up a mechanism where this entity could make loans to small, medium businesses in Liberia of $100,000 or $150,000 to help this country that had just come through a 15-year civil war get back on its feet and to revitalize the private sector. And over the 15 years that this finance company has been up and running, they've supported about 800 companies. They've created 8,000 jobs in small sectors. So the entrepreneur summit that I went to was connected to that work. And it's really just vital work, because today in Africa, you know, there's 1.2 billion people. The median age is 19. Every year, some 12 million people come on to the into the labor force. There are only about 3 million formal sector jobs. So there's a real need for the small and medium businesses to get the kind of resources, get the kind of training necessary so they can flourish. And so that work that I did with Bob Johnson, I was part of that. President Obama highlighted that work, and it was a pretty compelling experience.
1: What was it like being around Bob Johnson? I mean, you talk about a mover and a shaker. I mean, if people listening don't know who he is, look him up. I mean, oh my gosh, huge.
0: Yeah, he found he was the first he was first African-American billionaire in the United States. He founded Black Entertainment Television, and I met him shortly after. He was at the Clinton Global Initiative in 2006, and he President Ellen Johnson Sirleaf, the first woman to be elected president of an African nation, came and said, "I want the U.S. private sector to help me rebuild my country." And so Bob put up his hand and said, "You know, I pledge to mobilize $30 million, you know, just spontaneously."
1: Wow.
0: And then he reached out to a friend of mine, said, "I need help." My friend said, "Well, you need to talk to Whitney." So I went up there, and he just was all business and very clear, very, very focused on what he wanted, very accessible, very personable. And after an hour long meeting, he said, "You know, when can you go to Liberia to go out there and help me understand what I need to do to fulfill this commitment?" So I spent about 3 years, working with him and his team on various projects. We also built a hotel there. We took a trade mission there. It was he was totally committed to this.
1: Wow. And it's worked, obviously.
0: It's worked big time. Not only the finance company, I was just in Liberia checking on this stuff last year as I was finishing my book, and the hotel's still thriving. I went to visit some of the companies, and one started like making little plastic bags, sackets of water, right? If you can get your mind around that. But today it's like the second largest supplier of bottled water in the country due to the finance company loan. Another guy used to sell vegetables on the side of the road. We visited him in the store now. He sells some 800 different household products.
1: Wow.
0: So that's the kind of progress that I'm locked into on the continent. That's what I see. That's what I work for, is trying to help folks make a difference in their lives in a very positive way that generates revenue, that generates opportunity, and that's commercially sustainable.
1: Yeah. So because of that, I mean, you really know Africa. You've traveled to, what did you say, 54 countries there are?
0: There are 54 countries. I've been about 40. You know, my son recently said, "Dad, how many trips have you made to Africa?" Which I never thought about. But then I did the math. I've been going about three or four times a year for 30, 35 years. That's more than 100 trips.
1: Wow, 100 trips. I mean, talk about being an expert, certainly an expert in traveling there and what you should do. What were some of your favorite places?
0: One of my favorite places is the Kenya coast. I love to go to the small island called Lamu because it's this melting pot of cultures. The Swahili language is a result of dhows, you know, ships, single-masted ships sailing down from the Persian Gulf and from India around the Indian Ocean with the trade winds settling on the Kenya coast. Then the trade winds would shift 3 or 4 months later. They would sail back. That interaction over 1,000, 2,000 years has created the Swahili language, the Swahili culture, Swahili architecture. And this island of Lamu is really, it's all preserved there. It's all happening there. And so you have these different cultures that are very accessible. So I like to go there. It's very easy place to be.
1: What do so many Americans want to do? Go on safaris. We're talking about that next with Whitney Schneidman.
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0: This is Amazing Americans with Kate Delaney.
1: And we're back with our special guest, Whitney Schneidman, who's written the book, This Africa Idea, a memoir of discovery, diplomacy, and opportunity. For most Americans listening, you know what they want to do. They want to go on a safari.
2: Yes.
1: But and there are different kinds of safaris. If you were recommending that experience, what would you tell people?
2: I have a good friend who loves fishing. I said, Joe, when's the best time to go fishing? And he said, anytime you can. And the same thing applies to safari. When's the best time to go on safari? Anytime you can. And it's pretty easy to do. I mean, you can fly into Nairobi, stay there for a couple of days, then go out to the Masai Mara, which is this vast tract of land where you will see the big five within a day or two or three. Tanzania has the Serengeti, which is another fantastic game park. You fly into Arusha, and there's the Arusha Cultural Center and a couple really fabulous museums there. They're doing a museum to Jane Goodall and her work there, and African ceremonies, some folks I'm working with.
1: Wow.
2: South Africa, of course, is just really user-friendly in terms of safari. You can go into Johannesburg and go out to Kruger National Park. There's reserves there. You can go down to Cape Town, the Winelands. Cape Town's one of the beautiful cities in the world. Namibia is a little different experience. They have these skeleton coasts and, you know, huge sand dunes, but Etosha National Park. Chobe in Botswana. So there are a lot of options. Zambia's great game parks. The Bazaruto Peninsula in Mozambique, just up from Maputo. There's some amazing resorts to stay at. Warm Indian Ocean water to swim in and great fish to eat.
1: Wow. There's a lot of safe, good tours. There's a lot of things that you can do. Because as you said, that's what people misunderstand about things that they hear about Africa. Because there'll be something that happens in some country, which is not good. But it's not, doesn't mean it's the whole country.
2: Yeah. So that's absolutely right. I mean, how many times when I've been talking to my wife, you know, I said, you know, we're going to go to Africa. Or I'm going to this country. Da, da, da. She says, is it safe? And I say, honey, I wouldn't be doing this if I didn't think it was safe, you know? And this is the thing. We read about conflict in one country, but Africa is so big. It's like somebody reading about, you know, a terrible thing happening in Michigan, but they're going to Florida and they're saying, is the United States safe? You know, I mean, we just have to look more closely, I think. And I think that's another message from my book. You know, read about Africa a little bit more carefully. Just don't stick with those headlines. You know, make an effort to meet somebody, make an effort to engage in the continent, make an effort to go there, whether it's safari or through your Rotary Club or through your church group or through your school or through your job. You will be rewarded for that.
1: Oh, I love that. So, with all the people that you dealt with through politics, in a sense, and different people you worked with on an entrepreneurial business scale, I'll say, you've met some pretty interesting people. If you were to narrow it down, tell me a couple of the interesting people. Always ask me that, the people I've interviewed, famous people and sports celebrities and politicians and whoever. Who would you put on that list?
2: Let me talk about two people. One was Dr. Augustine Mahiga. When I got to the University of Dar es Salaam, it was height of the Cold War. As I said, I was the only American there in a student body of 2000.
1: Ooh.
2: And, you know, my first week in the dorms, it was like, I got to get out of this. I can't do this. So I put up a sign sort of in the common area that American graduate student looking for off-campus housing. And I came back the next day and somebody had written on my sign, CIA, CIA. So I crossed it off and wrote, no, KGB, KGB. But that was, you know, that was the climate. lot of suspicion. Who is this white guy from America? I mean, what? But Dr. Mahiga was my professor, and he got me, and he, I think, protected me and gave me the space, and told everybody, no, this young American graduate student, he's fine, da, da, da. And Dr. Mahiga would go on to be a foreign minister of Tanzania. He ran for president in Tanzania. Tragically, he died in the early era of COVID. But he was somebody who made a big difference. Somebody else I want to talk about is Dr. Susan Rice, because here I am, 25 years, really wanting to be a policymaker. And I met Susan at this event, and she had just finished her PhD, writing about Zimbabwe's transition to independence. I'd finished my PhD, writing about U.S. policy toward Portugal, Angola, Mozambique. And we just sort of hit it off. And when President Clinton got reelected, Madeleine Albright became Secretary of State. Susan became Assistant Secretary for African Affairs. She asked me to be her deputy. I was 12 years older than Susan was, but Susan was so able and so smart, and just had such a vision of Africa that she created this team environment that we were all in this together. And that's how you get things done in government. It's not by individuals, it's a team throughout the bureaucracy, getting the bureaucracy to move in one direction, getting commerce on board, getting the White House on board, getting HHS on board, getting defense on board, getting labor on board. And Susan was able to sort of create that environment to deliver the goods, as it were. And we got some amazing stuff done while we were in government.
1: Wow. And again, the name of your book is This Africa Idea, a memoir of discovery, diplomacy, and opportunity. I love the opportunity. So when people read your book, they hear our conversation. What do you hope the big takeaway is?
2: How quickly can I get to Africa? What plane's going when? I mean, that's what I would love, to sort of narrow the distance between, our country and the countries on the continent, to help change the perception of folks, to see that opportunity is not just possible, but it's happening, and to have them question, how can I connect with this opportunity? How can I connect with this innovation? So if I can get people to say, this one guy did it, I can do it too. I'm going to find my own way to do this. That would be a huge outcome of my book.
1: And in writing the book, was it fun for you to go back and live through these memories? I mean, these decades after decades, different from when you were 18 and the things that you described to us versus when, okay, now I have, and I have more sort of skin in the game because I'm out there and people know what I can do and whatnot. So what, for you, what was it like reliving that?
2: It was just amazing, to be honest, Kate. I write a lot in my work. I write memos in government, which are pretty stolid documents. I write blogs at Brookings, which are, equally stolid. But this was a different kind of writing. This was freer. I was able to go back to journals that I kept at the time and sort of take the phrasing there and bring it into my own story and really create my own narrative and to inject myself. I would give drafts to my wife, and she said, my favorite parts are where you write about you and your reactions. And then I shared drafts with friends, and they would make suggestions. And the whole writing process I found really affirmative and worthwhile.
1: Wow. Well, I think that for sure some people are going to want to go to Africa, like you said. And you gave us a great tour through Africa. Certainly, there's no question about it. Whitney, thank you so much for coming on the show.
2: Kate, thanks for having me.
1: Wow, so interesting when you think about what Whitney was able to witness, those pieces of history, and even really moments where he might not have been scared, but he was really in some tricky areas. There's no question about that. And being on the continent of Africa and being in all those various countries and what he was able to see and what he was able to do, you know, even on the personal side, the beauty of what people think about when they think of Africa and talking there about safaris and how many opportunities there are to see some amazing, amazing things in the wild that some of us will never see, but certainly dream about, that's for sure. So once again, his book is This Africa Idea, Memoir of Discovery, Diplomacy, and Opportunity. Really interesting to hear about his tales, no doubt about it, with all that experience at the senior levels of government, business, and of course the law too. Thank you, my friends, for listening to this show and supporting it. We'll be back next time around with another inspiring story. I'm Kate Delaney.
3: 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We regulated ourselves into dependency. Want a safer food supply? 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
9: ABC News, I'm Brian Clark. High prices, a top issue in this midterm election season. And for Sonny Kishore, a truck driver in South Bend, Indiana, says that's especially true for higher fuel prices.
10: It affects a lot. I had to find a job and do this because this is my passion, driving, but also being paid and to match up with the cost of living these days is very difficult.
9: President Trump said Friday that he is banning CNN, MS Now, and Politico from the White House because he does not like their coverage. The White House Correspondents Association condemned the announcement, saying freedom of the press does not rely on a president liking news coverage. Denmark's foreign minister posted a photo on Instagram of himself and top White House officials, captioned, "Next week should be a good week for Greenland, Denmark, and the USA." President Trump had said the U.S. reached an agreement giving the U.S. permanent control over Greenland security. Nearly 14,000 unionized security workers across California are on strike. This is ABC News. Outside the Kennedy Center in Washington, D.C., demonstrators formed a human chain Friday in opposition to President Trump's takeover of the memorial and his threat to demolish it. The Kennedy Center's top official said the main building's closure is only temporary to assess security risks. Buckingham Palace says a new book from Princess Diana's brother is clouded by time and, quote, fraternal grief, as ABC's Lama Hassan explains.
11: Princess Diana's brother defending his explosive claims about King Charles's reaction to Diana's death.
12: And he said, "We'll forget her soon enough." After a stunned silence, I said, "I cannot believe you just said that," and I hung up on him.
11: In an interview with the BBC, Charles Spencer standing by the unfavorable portrait of the king in his upcoming memoir, where he also alleges the then prince sounded giddily elated like a lottery winner immediately following Diana's death.
9: Brian Clark, ABC News.
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17: From the Platte Valley Bank Weather Center, I'm meteorologist Derek Height. Sunshine mixed with clouds at times today, with a slight chance of thunderstorms. Daytime highs approaching 76. Southwest winds 5 to 10 miles an hour. Lows around 50 tonight, chance for storms. Storms likely tomorrow, highs level off around 67. Mainly cloudy skies expected. Currently, it's 54 degrees.
18: Skies are mostly cloudy this morning, and the relative humidity at 100% may be causing some fog in some areas. We have no wind, and the barometric pressure rising at 30.07. Again, 54 degrees here at KNEB. The high temperature in Scottsbluff yesterday was reached at 345 yesterday afternoon, and that was 86 degrees. The average high for this date is 79. The record high for today was recorded in 1984, and that was 95 degrees. The average low at 46 with a record low of 29 degrees, 29 in both 1942 and tied again in 1971. Sunrise this morning at 6:39 and sunsets this evening at 6:57. The peak wind yesterday was from the west at 37 miles an hour. Checking Nebraska temperatures this morning, Alliance now at 56 degrees, in Chadron 59, and now in Sydney 58. North Platte now at 67, McCook 67. In Valentine, light rain is falling, 63 degrees there. And in Broken Bow 67, Grand Island at 69. Other temperatures this morning include in Casper 50 degrees, Douglas at 51, in Evanston 45, Rock Springs at 50, Rawlins now at 52, Saratoga 48, and Laramie 46, Cheyenne at 55, Torrington and Pine Bluffs both in also at 55 degrees. Again, here in Scotts Bluff, we have a barometer at 30.07, and that is rising. We have no wind, the humidity at 100%, and there's some fog present in the area, so be careful this driving this morning. And a mostly cloudy sky, now 56 degrees here at KNEB.
19: The Vista is very valuable to my dad. The feeling that I have in my heart to know that he's being taken care of and he's got friends there, that's a big relief for me.
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23: 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I have no other way to say it, but this is home.
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18: Now 56 degrees at KNEB. At 8 minutes past six, time for a look at the morning news headlines. And out of Omaha, Nebraska, a legendary investor is now stepping back. Warren Buffett has informed shareholders he's stepping down as Berkshire Hathaway's chairman effective immediately. He had already given up the CEO role, which was taken over by Greg Abel. Buffett's son, Howard Buffett, will replace him as chairman, however, and Buffett will remain with the company as chairman emeritus. In his letter to shareholders, Buffett said, "Father Time always wins. He has, however, been generous with me. He's given me the opportunity to see Berkshire reach a point where I'm more confident than ever about what lies ahead." Buffett has led Berkshire Hathaway since 1965. And Warren Buffett is now 96 years old. The Gearing Civic Center was filled last evening with alumni, supporters, and friends of Summit Christian College of Gearing as the college celebrated its 75th anniversary of its founding. The four-year school began as Platte Valley Bible College in Scotts Bluff in 1951. Last evening, many former students spoke about their experiences at the college and also since graduating from the school, and current faculty spoke about the future of the Gearing College. The Hall of Fame induction ceremony in the State Capitol Rotunda yesterday included a proclamation by Nebraska's Governor Jim Pillen, remarks by Tom Osborne, and remarks from Nebraska's Hall of Fame Commissioner Jim Rose, and was attended by Nebraska Hall of Fame Commissioner

0: listeners and other special guests. All that as Tom Osborne was officially inducted as the 28th member of the Nebraska Hall of Fame. The commission was honored to host the induction ceremony for Dr. Tom Osborne at the state capitol, said Nebraska Hall of Fame Commissioner Chair and Master of Ceremonies, Dr. Sarah Crook. Coach Osborne is widely known for his leadership, integrity, honor, and compassion, said Crook. His accomplishments include mentoring thousands of student athletes on and off the field, also in the classroom, and devoting the last 33 years to the Teammates Mentoring Program he and his wife Nancy founded in 1991. Following his legendary coaching career that included 5 national championships, 3 of them as head coach, T.O., as he's affectionately called by adoring Nebraskans, continued to serve his home state in the U.S. House of Representatives for 3 terms, from Nebraska's 3rd Congressional District from 2000 to 2006. His service continued as Nebraska's 13th Athletic Director from 2007 to 2013. The Nebraska Legislature passed Legislative Bill 596 last April, updating state law to allow living individuals to be inducted into the Nebraska Hall of Fame for their extraordinary and lasting contributions to the state, including exemplary public service, leadership in collegiate athletics, and dedication to youth membership. Following that bill's passage, the Nebraska Hall of Fame Commission voted unanimously, 7-0, making Tom Osborne the state's first living Hall of Fame inductee and bestowing upon him prestigious recognition in Nebraska's history as a great role model for all Nebraskans as a servant leader. The bust of Tom Osborne, which will reside in the state capitol, along with the 27 other Nebraska Hall of Fame members' likenesses, was designed and created by world-renowned artist and native Nebraskan Matthew Plasek. His work includes more than 200 sculptures that have become iconic landmarks and have been featured in numerous national art and architectural publications. And a Bridgeport-based insurance agency is earning national recognition. Plumber Insurance has been inducted into Nationwide's Agribusiness Fast Track Hall of Fame, a distinction reserved for agencies with 10 straight years of top performance serving farm and ranch clients. Plumber joins just 15 agencies nationwide to earn the honor since 2015. This isn't something one person accomplishes, said President and CEO Andrew Plummer. It requires consistency from an entire team. Plummer Insurance serves farmers and ranchers across western Nebraska and northern Colorado. KNB News Time is 6:14.
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0: Now at 54 degrees here at KNEB. In other news this morning, the City of Alliance is inviting the community to attend a reception at the Alliance Fire Hall next Tuesday, September 22nd, from 4 until 6 p.m., to thank Fire Chief Troy Shoemaker for his 18 years of service to the Alliance community. Chief Shoemaker was selected as the new Assistant State Fire Marshal and will begin those duties in Lincoln in October. Chief Shoemaker has served the Panhandle for many years, first with the Scottsboro Fire Department, and then as Fire Chief for the City of Alliance. throughout

0: His tenure in Alliance, Troy's leadership has guided both career staff and volunteer firefighters in their shared commitment to keeping Alliance and the surrounding area safe. You're invited to join the City of Alliance as they thank Chief Shoemaker for his dedication and service to the City of Alliance and wish him the best in his new position. And a vehicle crash was reported yesterday morning just east of Mitchell. A four-vehicle crash occurred Friday morning in the eastbound lanes of Highway 26 that was near the Mitchell Berean Church. Dense fog was in the area at the time, and no severe injuries were reported because of that wreck. And Officer Reyna Muniz with the Scottsboro Police Department saved the life of a three-week-old infant last Thursday in a choking incident. Just before 1 p.m. on Thursday, officers were dispatched to the 1800 block of Avenue F regarding an infant choking. Upon Officer Muniz's arrival, she began treatment by giving strikes to the infant's back, at which time whatever was lodged became free. "We are very proud of Officer Muniz," Captain Lance Kite said. "She did a fabulous job. She took action quickly. She gave first aid exactly as we're trained to with infants, and because of her quick thinking and action, she was certainly able to help that situation." And that is a look at this morning's news from KNEB. It's now 6:17.
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2: For busy families, getting beef on the dinner table doesn't have to mean firing up the grill or spending an hour in the kitchen. I'm Alex Makavica on the Rural Radio Network. Good morning. That was the message from the Nebraska Beef Council at this year's Nebraska State Fair, where Nutrition and Education Director Mitch Rippey demonstrated a fresh tomato beef and penne pasta dish.
3: What I really liked about demonstrating that particular recipe at the State Fair was honestly the timing of it, right? We're at a point of the year where gardens are producing a lot of tomatoes, and you know, here's an easy way to actually use some of that fresh produce there as a family meal. And on top of that, it's incredibly versatile. So if you had, say, zucchinis or peppers from the garden, throw those in, right? If your family likes onions or mushroom, go ahead and add those. And if you want to change it up, the pasta, to have something that maybe you already have on hand in your pantry, you can do that too, right? So it's less about following a complicated recipe perfectly and more about just having that basic meal planning template that families can make on their own.
2: But he says you're not alone if you're burnt out on ground beef. Rippey says it may be time to look toward another cut, and he suggests...
3: I love any time that we can utilize a roast, right? Like, we can go ahead and set that in a slow cooker here before we leave for work or take the kids to school. We come home, and we have a great cut of beef that's incredibly versatile. You can have anything like a pot roast, but then you can use that for maybe tacos, barbecue beef, you know, maybe like a stir-fry dish as well. So a lot of different flavor profiles we can add into that.
2: Of course, you can find all of these tips, recommendations, recipes at nebeef.org. The Beef Council is also putting beef into Nebraska classrooms. It's through a program called Beef for the Classroom, reimbursing family and consumer science teachers for beef that's used in culinary and nutrition education. Depending on the schools, those teachers can receive between $75 and $200 per school. 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
6: Nebraska Weeds continues to move from fields across the state to consumers overseas, with Japan and Philippines among the state's largest wheat markets. Good morning on the Rural Radio Network. I am Carla Whittington. Nebraska Wheat Board District 3 Representative and Vice Chair Mary Eisenzimmer recently traveled with Governor Jim Pillen and a Nebraska trade team delegation to Japan and the Philippines. Mary says that the trip gave her a closer look at how Nebraska wheat is used after it leaves the farm.
7: For me personally, it was just a really eye-opening experience to come from a wheat farm and just see how the mills and the bakeries over there. I obviously know that our wheat production is down because we're feeling that economically on our own farm this year, but I hadn't really processed in my own mind what that does to them on food consumption over there for groceries in their store when they don't have products.
6: Meanwhile, the Sand Hills Cattle Association Steers for Students program is accepting applications through December 1st. The program allows ranchers to donate a steer to a local school, with the association covering feed and processing costs. Executive Director of the Sand Hills Cattle Association, Cammie Freeman, says the goal is to connect students with the beef production process.
8: We've actually had some young folks decide that they wanted to go into meat evaluation as they got older. And so that's all the program is designed to do, is educate our youth and get them excited about where their food comes from.
6: Producers that are interested in donating a steer can contact the Sand Hills Cattle Association. The cattle will be shipped to the feedlot on December 2nd. And that is a look at agricultural news this morning here on the Rural Radio Network.
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0: It's 6:23 and time for a look at the morning sports report. Checking the results from last night's Friday night lights in high school football action played across the state. The Alliance Bulldogs defeated Gehring, the final there, 26-12. And in a score, I'm not quite sure about how it developed, but the report to us is Banner County beat Sioux County, and the final there was 1-0. So we'll call that a win for Banner County, 1, and Sioux County, nothing. Bridgeport defeated H&H, 28-27. It was Burwell downing Hyannis, 58-13. Chadron beat Valentine, 47-18. And Kimball shut out Baird that final, 50-0. It was Seward defeating McCook 28-7. And Sydney downed Adams Central 20-0. And the Scottsboro Bearcats continue their winning ways over Lexington. That final, Scottsboro 59, Lexington 6. We have college football action on the air here on KNEB today. Our pregame activity begins with North Dakota playing at Nebraska. Pregame action begins here on KOLT, AM, make that KNEB on AM 960 at 1 o'clock this afternoon, and on KNEB FM 94.1, North Dakota at Nebraska begins at 4:15 this afternoon. It's a Saturday race with NASCAR, and that action will be on 107.3 The Trail this afternoon. The Bass Pro Shops Night Race, NASCAR action on 107.3 The Trail, and that begins at 4:30. And college football action on KOLT, AM 690, the LSU Tigers at Ole Miss, that broadcast beginning at 5 o'clock on KOLT, AM 690. And that is a look at this morning's sports from KNEB.
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15: From the Platte Valley Bank Weather Center, I'm meteorologist Derek Height. Sunshine mixed with clouds at times today, with a slight chance of thunderstorms. Daytime highs approaching 76. Southwest winds 5 to 10 miles an hour. Lows around 50 tonight. Chance for storms. Storms likely tomorrow. Highs level off around 67. Mainly cloudy skies expected. Currently, it's 54 degrees.
0: And our relative humidity in Scottsbluff now standing at 100%, with some fog being reported now, and restricted visibility at under 3/4 of a mile. Our temperature now at KNEB is 54 degrees. Again, the humidity stands at 100%. We have a northeast wind at 3 miles per hour, and the barometer is falling now at 30.05. Our high temperature yesterday topped out at 86 degrees. That 86 came at 3:45 p.m. The average high for the state is 79. The record high for today was recorded in 1984. That was 95 degrees. The average low temperature here in Scottsbluff for the state is 46 degrees, with a record low of 29 in 1942 and tied again in 1971. Sunrise this morning comes at 6:39 and sunsets this evening at 6:57. The peak wind yesterday from the west at 37 miles an hour. This morning, Alliance now is also reporting fog with a humidity of 100% and a temperature in Alliance of 54, Chadron in at 57, Sydney also at 57. North Platte reports 67. And in McCook, 66. Light rain falling in Valentine now, where it's 63 degrees, and Broken Bow, 64. And Grand Island is at 69. Other regional temperatures this morning. Now in Gillette, Wyoming, it's 50 degrees.

0: Oh, that 5 kilowatts feels good. Casper, Wyoming now at 50 degrees, in Douglas 51, in Evanston 45, Rock Springs at 50, in Cheyenne 55, Torrington and Pine Bluffs also in, now at 55 degrees. Here in Scotts Bluff again, our barometric pressure now at 30.05 and falling. The humidity at 100%. We have some fog in the area and reduced visibility now under 3/4 of a mile. And our temperature now at KNEB is 54 degrees.
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8: This week's update from Nebraska Cattlemen, a weekly discussion of issues important to members of the Nebraska Cattlemen's Association. I'm Chad Moyer. Catching up today with Benita Lederer. She is Director of Producer Education with the Nebraska Cattlemen. And we're going to hit on a few different things. First of all, what did you think of Husker Harvest Days, Benita? All sorts of educational opportunities out there. Looks like there were a couple of forums. Normally a crop show, but there's been a considerable amount of livestock conversation out at Husker Harvest Days the last few years, huh?
9: Yeah, you know, it was great. I think it's neat that they're beefing up the beef area, bringing in some cattle, bringing in some speakers, some panels. So it was good to see that, an opportunity for them to learn a little bit more. I sat in on the Kurt and Ron doing the cattle handling. It was good to catch up with Kurt. So it is neat that they did that, and I hope that they continue to do that. And I want to give a shout out to Bill's Volume Sales. They let us set up in our booth. I think we've been doing that for about 5 years. It was great. We got to talk to members. We talked to some FFA students. We did some beef trivia. We handed out some Oak Barn beef sticks, so it was good. Talked about beef production, also about nutrition, so that was a great way to start the fall run here.
8: Now, I understand Nebraska Cattlemen is sponsoring a coloring contest of sorts. Can you tell us about that, Benita?
9: Yeah, so something a little different. Our Nebraska Cattlewomen group has created some really fun coloring sheets. We've got one of a little girl eating beef, a beef burger, veterinarians working in the chute, a cute one with a calf licking its nose. So we're just have some color sheets. You can find those on our Cattlemen website under the Cattle Women tab. Deadline is November 15th, so we'll have some prizes. We'll set some categories kind of based on the ones that we get. So there's a coloring sheet for everybody. And if there are teachers that need copies of them and they would like those, they can give me a call or text me with an address and I'll get them some of those sheets.
8: What about the Retail Value Steer Challenge, the major fundraiser for the Nebraska Cattlemen Foundation? Are we starting to ramp up and make sure that's ready to go for the next year?
9: Yeah, it's hard to believe. You know, they will be presenting the awards for the 2026 Retail Steer Challenge at convention this year. So we're kicking off the 2027 Retail Steer Challenge. And this money that the foundation raises helps the judging teams, works on some education programs and initiatives with some scholarships. So the money is put to really good use. You can go to the Nebraska Cattlemen website, and on the Nebraska Cattlemen Foundation tab, you'll find a pledge card. And so what they're looking for right now is pledges to purchase a steer. And again, those steers are fed out at the Dar feedlot, and then they are harvested and evaluated, and they give awards out for the best steers in some different categories. So they're saying, you know, invest in a steer and invest in the future of Nebraska's beef industry. Current price to purchase a steer is $2,800.
8: Buy a whole one, buy a half, buy a quarter, get together with some friends. Now's a good time to get those pledges in, though. One other thing we want to talk about, Benita, and that is an event that you're going to hold in Lincoln. Actually, it's a weekend with Nebraska Cattlemen coming up second weekend in October. What's being planned?
9: So we have a great weekend planned in Lincoln the weekend of October 9th and 10th. We will kick off Friday evening with our 7th annual cornhole tournament, and this does benefit our political action committee. So you can sign up to have a team for $150. That includes your team and a couple meals and two T-shirts. So we'll kick that off Friday night at 6 o'clock. And I've had some members call, and they're going to bring some of their kids. So I'm thinking about that we're going to have a youth competition. So it's a all-family-friendly event.
8: Of course, that's on Friday night, and then Saturday, that's the Husker football game and the tailgate then, right?
9: Yes, so we have teamed up with Merck Animal Health, and so we will have our annual tailgate Saturday, October 10th. And, of course, you know, we're still waiting on kickoff time, so watch our social media and watch the Chronicle. That'll be held at the Apothecary Building downtown there in Lincoln.
8: I think it's important that members be connected, right? One way is electronic newsletters, and just want to make sure that everybody is getting those, right?
9: Yeah, so I just want to remind our members that we send out an email, the Chronicle, every other Thursday. And if you're not getting this, you're missing out. So make sure that you let us know in the office the correct email address if you're not receiving this. And like you said, we've got a lot of things going on. We've got a couple webinars and different things, too. So we try and get a lot of things in that Chronicle. So if you aren't getting that, you are missing out.
8: Thank you so much for telling us. There's a lot of things going on at Nebraska Cattlemen these days. Thanks for shining a spotlight on those items. Again, that's Benita Lederer, Director of Producer Education at Nebraska Cattlemen. That concludes this week's Nebraska Cattlemen Report. If you'd like to get more information on these or other topics, a couple of ways you could do that. You could call the home office in Lincoln, 402-475-2333. You could also check out the website at nebraskacattlemen.org. I'm Chad Moyer. Thanks for listening. We'll talk to you again next week.
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16: So Carr Trumbull, when I send a client to them, I know that they're going to be taken care of at an expert level. They're going to have their questions answered. They're going to have drawings so that they can see what their project's going to look like. Everybody there on their team is super knowledgeable. They know what we need when we need it. They're quick to get stuff delivered when we need it. It's just a group effort. We all work really well together. It makes everybody's jobs easier and makes the project for the homeowner very painless. They have the knowledge for everything that you would need.
17: It is time for this week's IANR Update, a program we focus on the Institute of Agriculture and Natural Resources at the University of Nebraska-Lincoln. I'm Bryce Duskett, and we're joining you this week from Husker Harvest Days, where we've got a fresh announcement from the University of Nebraska-Lincoln and within the Institute. As always, Tiffany Hangmoss, the NU Vice President, IANR Vice Chancellor, is here to break things down. You've got a special guest who we'll introduce in a second. But what's the special announcement unveiled this year at Husker Harvest Days, Tiffany?
18: Yeah, well, it's great to be here at Husker Harvest Days, Bryce. And you are right. We just finished coming off making a special announcement in that we are launching the Nebraska Digital Ag Hub. And when we think about the Nebraska Digital Ag Hub, there's no better place to be doing this than Nebraska, right? And so our vision around this is bold. It's for Nebraska to be the place where digital ag innovation, it's created, it's tested, validated, and it's scaled up. It's about where we're going to produce the next generation of leaders to advance what we do in digital and precision ag here in Nebraska, across the U.S. and around the world. It'll also be a place where entrepreneurs want to come, right? Our startups in that. And then thinking about our whole focus is on producers. And then it's also about leveraging partnerships with all of the partners and working alongside each other to really position Nebraska to be the place for all things digital and precision agriculture.
17: Well, this sounds like an exciting announcement. No better place to make it than at Husker Harvest Days, where you got lots of stakeholders and farmers that are interested in their data and what to do with it. And as always, you brought a special guest who can shed some more light on the conversation. So I'll be introducing him to make sure I get his title right.
18: Yeah, absolutely. Well, I'm pleased today to be joined by Dr. Babola, and he's a faculty member in our Department of Agronomy and Horticulture, and he's just really been instrumental in helping to bring teams together. We've done a lot of listening from the perspective of producers, industry partners, and put all this together to create what we're calling the Nebraska Digital Ag Hub. And he's just really a leader in the research that he does, as well as in his extension and engagement mission also, and then connecting with our talented undergrad and graduate students too. So just really excited to have him here and thank him for his leadership.
17: Well, thanks for being here. Tell us, what is the Nebraska Digital Ag Hub?
19: Well, thank you, Bryce and Tiffany, for the invitation today to share this exciting announcement that we did today. So Nebraska Digital Ag Hub is an initiative from the Institute of Agricultural and Natural Resources that is looking to bring together researchers, extensionists, growers, ranchers, but also industry and stakeholders into an environment where an ecosystem where we can continue the development of great technologies already happening and things of what are the barriers that we have currently in adoption of these practices and take all this to the next level. Why Nebraska? Because we have, if you take a look to the state, we have a great landscape with a variety of soils, a variety of weathers, as you know, a variety of productions, cropping systems. We are leading in different practices. We are one of the main livestock producers states in the U.S. So why Nebraska, why the digital hub is being conceived here is because UNL has a strong history about digital and precision ag, not only in crops. If you think like 25, 30 years ago, some of our researchers were flying those, what we call the drones today, with those cameras trying to develop the practices that we are implementing today. So it's not that we are launching something from zero. There is a great deal of history at the university in developing these practices from the crop production side, from the animal behavior, but also a lot of teams working on protecting our natural resources.
17: Mm. Well said. Well, as always, Tiffany, we'd like to give you the final word.
18: Yeah, I'm going to follow up on that question. What does success look like? So we kicked it off by saying our vision is bold, right? So success looks like Nebraska is where the future of digital ag is happening, right? And so it's where we're creating this testing validation. It's where we see it being scaled up. We're working alongside our producers. It's where we're training the next generation. So as we think about the professionals and the leaders that are going to take us to the next step, right, around digital and precision ag, it's going to be happening right here in Nebraska. We're going to have entrepreneurs that want to be here in Nebraska because it's the place, whether it's our field crops, whether it's our livestock, whether it's protecting the natural resources that Gilmore mentioned, that's where it's happening at. And then it's going to be the place that everyone looks to because producers are at the center of what we're focused on. And then it's all about leveraging partnerships. That's one thing that makes Nebraska such a special place. And it's so key to the future of agriculture in our state.
17: Well said. Well, thank the two of you for being here, being our special guests here with this live podcast recording at Husker Harvest Days. This is our IANR Updated Weekly program. If you'd like to learn more about today's topic, visit ianr.unl.edu. 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
26: From the clucking prairie chickens of the meadow to the soaring kettles of Swainson's hawks on warm thermals, when it happens outdoors, we talk about it here on Outdoor Nebraska. Hello, everybody, and welcome in. I'm Hershey of your Nebraska Game and Parks. 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Before I get too far, don't forget about the 21st year, the Missouri River Outdoor Expo, taking place Saturday, Sunday, 19th and 20th, with a full day on both the lots of cool things to do, including, you can talk about fishing and hunting and outdoor hiking and all sorts of fun stuff, which are some of the things we're going to be chatting about this week. Now, hopefully you haven't put the fishing gear away just yet, because some of the best fishing of the year is almost upon us. So this week we go fishing in the school and celebrate 50 years of what started as a squirrel hunt with a competition and, well, a bit of a bang. So the back half of the show, we visit Oconto area for a youth silhouette invitational, but first we cast a line to see how schools can harness fishing to better connect with their students with our very own Larry Pape, outdoor education specialist. How are you doing today, Larry?
27: Doing wonderful. Just looking forward to fall. It's my favorite time of year, and fishing is awesome. We got some good stuff coming up.
26: Oh, that's the one thing I think some people forget is fall can be just as fun and exciting and wonderful, making memories when you're out there fishing with friends and family. So let's talk about it beyond the
0: the catch, though, I know that you're a busy guy and very rarely get some free time, but when you do, I know you don't mind sneaking out doing a little fishing. And sometimes it's not just about the catch, is it?
27: No, it's not all about the catch. You know, it's a great time of year to get out and have a picnic and use fishing as your point of departure to get out and go for a hike. Some of us like to go hunting in the morning and fishing in the afternoon. And it's just a great time of year to just do about anything and use fishing as a point of departure.
0: So let's dive into this. You know, how did this connecting Nebraska schools with fishing come about?
27: We've known forever that, you know, unless you catch, no pun intended, a kid when they're young, a child before they're about 12 years old or so, and you don't introduce them before that age, they're probably not going to be on the radar on any kind of activity, and especially outdoor activities like fishing and hunting. So we like to introduce and help introduce fishing in schools, you know, as a way to just at least put it on their radar so it's something they can think about later, you know, as a teenager or post-teenager years, you know, or even get active at that age.
0: This program has it always been called Fishing in Nebraska Schools, or the acronym FINS?
27: Yep, it's Fishing in Nebraska Schools. It was great how that fit us just perfectly. And the concept is, you know, we help teachers help children learn how to go fishing. And we do that by supplying equipment, activities, and support from the agency and volunteers to, you know, help those teachers teach classes or bring their students to us to help them go fishing.
0: That's pretty awesome. And like you said, been going on for a little time here anyway. And so if the school is interested in harnessing fishing to help them out, are you the person they could reach out to? And what does that look like?
27: I'm the coordinator of it, and I'm the facilitator, so the best thing they can do is to call me and talk to me about helping them. And then it's really simple at that point. They become a certified youth fishing instructor, and then that taps them into all the equipment and the volunteers and the resources that they need. And then it's simply a process of them contacting me whenever they want to do something to figure out how to accomplish it in their school.
0: And folks, the huge benefit of these types of things are not all the sporting events and extracurricular activities that we think of oftentimes when it comes to school-age youngsters. You know, fit everyone in their interests, and this is another way that they can reach out to some of their students to connect with them and make them feel better about school. We're seeing that on a national level, Larry, and I know here in Nebraska that is something that you've been connected to for some time, because I go out of state, folks, and when I start talking about fishing and fishing outreach efforts, everyone looks at me and says, well, you guys have Larry Pape, so you're probably pretty well taken care of. So you're a pretty well-known person in coming up with these ideas, Larry. Any idea how many schools go through the Fishing in Nebraska Schools program?
27: You know, over the years, I've probably worked with 50, 60, 70 schools. Wow. You know, they come and go. The way we have it set up is that they can come and go at any point. You know, we have loaner tackle, so they're not dedicated to maintaining anything. And, you know, they can plug in and play. So, gosh, I would say at least 50 or 60 teachers out there are versed on what to do and how to tap into it. And the number we can handle is infinite.
0: Folks, if you're a teacher, you got some kids in school or know someone that would be interested in helping connect some of our youngsters to this wonderful opportunity and wonderful program, make sure you reach out to Larry in that. So, Larry, information on the website. We can track down some extra details there, or do they need to give you a shout?
27: You know, just give me a shout. And there's a lot of information on the website, but it's kind of scattered, and I can just guide them directly to what they need. And, you know, what I enjoy working with people, as you know. And so I encourage people, just give me a call. And
0: there
27: we'll work
0: you go, folks. That's Larry Pape. He's the only Larry Pape we have working for us. So give us a call, and they'll track him down. 402-471-0641. He is one heck of a resource. Well, thanks for what you're doing, Larry, and keep it up.
27: And thank you, Aaron, and you have a great fall. Let's get out fishing. Trout are coming in October. Look for that.
0: We'll mark that on the calendar. There you go. All right, folks, next, Rams, pigs, chickens, and a .22 rifle when Outdoor Nebraska continues.
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0: Welcome back, everyone, to Outdoor Nebraska. I'm still Hershey. Somehow, a squirrel hunt in the 1970s has led to an annual gathering of youngsters at Pressey Wildlife Management Area to test their shooting skills. To give us the Outdoor Nebraska inside scoop on this invitational event, we reach out to Rachel Carlson, who happens to be our shooting range sports coordinator. How are you doing today, Rachel?
3: I'm doing fantastic. How about yourself?
0: Not too bad. Now, we need a little bit of background on what I call the Pressey Silhouette Shoot, and I know it's got a more formal title. So first of all, what is that?
3: That is the Nebraska Small Bore Silhouette High School Championship.
0: And folks, that's what I mean whenever I say the Pressey Silhouette Shoot. This is kind of cool, and it's been going on for a little time out there in beautiful central Nebraska. So give us a little background on what it is and where it happens.
3: That Pressey Wildlife Management Area, it's about 20 minutes south of Broken Bow on Highway 21, or you can head out of 21 north from Lexington to get there. So it's kind of out in the middle of the state, out in the sand hills, beautiful country. And we have a great area there where we can shoot different distances, and so this competition is kind of a long-range accuracy competition where we set up some metal targets, actually 40 of them, and we see who can knock down the most.
0: With a bang and a clang, it's what it's all about out there, which is lots of fun. And you mentioned silhouette, or at least I did.
3: Yeah.
0: Tell us about those targets. I mean, that is something pretty specific. I mean, this has got some very strict guidelines that we've been following for how many years now?
3: This will be our 50th year. This shoot started in 1977. We're pretty excited. And this is based off of NRA silhouette rules, so that's been going back even farther, and so there's very specific targets, like you mentioned, that they shoot. They are in the forms of chickens, pigs, turkeys, and rams, and each of those different animals are set at different distances.
0: And those are made of some type of metal.
3: Steel, usually, yeah.
0: And
3: different thicknesses, depending on what you're shooting on them, but we're shooting 22 rifled, thus that's small bore. So we're shooting that 22 long rifle cartridge and trying to knock those down at distance.
0: At distance. So what distance are we talking about? Chickens are the closest ones, if I remember right, because they're the smallest.
3: They're actually 44 yards.
0: 44 yards.
3: And, yep.
0: The chicken and then
3: yards.
0: And then the rams are the furthest one at what distance?
3: Yes. 109 yards.
0: 109 yards. And then you have the pig and the turkey in between there as
3: mm-hmm.
0: well. Holy smokes. When you say 22 rimfire rifles, these are, in the rifle world, not a really big cartridge.
3: No, they're kind of your standard practice plinking round, and so they don't have a lot of velocity behind them, and they're not super wide, so they take some skill to get down there.
0: That it does, which some of our youngsters have in spades, to say the least. So mm-hmm. kind of walk us through that competition. First of all, who is this open to?
3: This is open to kiddos age 11 and older, up through high school, that haven't graduated high school. But the requirement that we put on them for, you know, we're Game of Parks, is they got to have hunter education. So okay. It could be hunter education from Nebraska. It could be hunter education from another state. But that is what we require.
0: So there's still space. I know we're talking because this happens again. I believe it's September 26, which is about a week away from now, if my math and calendar are right. Is there still room to get signed up, or do you just show up?
3: You can actually register online up until this Thursday. Just look on our outdoor calendar and put in your information. Otherwise, we do take folks the day of. We take registrations up until about 9:30 a.m. I'd recommend getting there a little earlier. The competition starts at 10, and you'll be able to practice before that. It's kind of an all-day event. But you, if you want to try it and you're able to make it, and you didn't get a chance to sign up, just come on out and try it out.
0: Oh, there you go. It is lots of fun, and I know that there's a lot of folks that makes this a pretty special event. You're out there. I know Kyle, our Hunter Ed Coordinator, is oftentimes out there. This year, I might sneak out there. But you also have some volunteers that make this possible. Who are they, and where are they?
3: We do. So out in Broken Bow, we have some volunteers, and they're not just any volunteers because they have been doing this for many years. So that's the Haumont family, Dave and Deborah, and then his son Matt and his wife Lynn. They've been Dave, the patriarch there out there. He's been doing this probably for as long as the shoot's been out there. So he is a dedicated volunteer.
0: That's pretty
3: fantastic.
0: Cool.
3: There's a lot of effort, and there's a group of dedicated volunteers out there in Broken Bow.
0: Folks, this is a wonderful time, and this is something that we do have some shooters, but if you've never tried this before, if you got a youngster that's interested, it's still going to be a fun event, right? A challenging event, but still fun, and it's open to even those that haven't shot silhouettes before, if I remember correctly.
3: Correct. Yep. We do have a specific novice category, so we do have a giveaway for those who haven't competed before. It's a box of 22 ammo.
0: But we also
3: break everybody out in the categories. So if you're worried that you're going to be up against some folks who have done this a lot and have a lot of experience, don't worry about that. We will put you into divisions so that you are with folks who are shooting the same kind of rifle, shooting the same kind of sighting device, and maybe with that same experience level, and then we give out medals and trophies from there. So don't be worried about coming out and having to go up against last year's champion or anything else like that.
0: I was going to mention, too, that I know that somebody on this call, not me, took part in this when they were of that age, and look where it led you from there. So thanks for what you're doing, and look forward to seeing you out there at Presley Wildlife Management Area.
3: All right. Thanks, Hershey. We'll talk to you next time.
0: It's always a great time to be outside. Every week we visit with the Game and Parks experts here on Outdoor Nebraska. 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
5: ABC News, I'm Brian Clark. Cable news outlet MS Now says it will take any and all steps necessary to defend our First Amendment rights, saying its reporter was denied access to the White House grounds today. President Trump Friday said he's banning MS Now, CNN, and Politico from the White House because he does not like their coverage. Denmark's foreign minister confirms that the U.S. ally has struck a deal with the Trump administration over Greenland, says ABC Stephen Portnoy in Washington.
6: Trump says he's reached a deal with Denmark to ensure that no American adversary can have a base in Greenland without U.S. approval. Now, he previously demanded that Denmark sell Greenland to the U.S., but he now says this agreement resolves all his concerns.
5: Measles cases continue to climb across the country, with 36 new cases reported in Pennsylvania. The CDC said it's not formally received Pennsylvania's request for federal help. And almost 14,000 unionized security officers across California are now on strike. This is ABC News. Heirs of Holocaust victims and their representatives filed two suits in California to make claims to paintings on the walls of museums in Los Angeles and Auschwitz. These are the first suits filed after recent federal and California laws that strengthen claims to artwork taken by force from Jewish families during World War II. Compact discs are following records and making a resurgence.
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5: Brian Clark, ABC News.
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4: From the Platte Valley Bank Weather Center, I'm meteorologist Derek Height. Sunshine mixed with clouds at times today, with a slight chance of thunderstorms. Daytime highs approaching 76. Southwest winds 5 to 10 miles an hour. Lows around 50 tonight, chance for storms. Storms likely tomorrow, highs level off around 67. Mainly cloudy skies expected. Right now, it's 55 degrees.
5: And we have overcast skies this morning with some fog reported in the area because of our relative humidity standing at 100%. East winds at 5 and the barometer now at 30.07 and is now rising. And reported visibility now at a quarter of a mile. Again, 55 degrees here at KNEB. Our high temperature yesterday reached up to 86 degrees. The average high is 79, with a record high of 95, that in 1984. Our average low at 46, with a record low of 29 degrees, 29 in both 1942, and tied again in 1971. Sun sets this evening at 6:57, and sunrise tomorrow is at 6:48. Nebraska temperatures, Alliance at 54, Chadron now at 57, and in Sydney, 56 degrees, North Platte at 66. In McCook, now 64. In Valentine, light rain falling, and it's 63 there. In Broken Bow, 66. Grand Island, now at 68. Again, here in Scotts Bluff, the barometric pressure is now rising at 30.07. East winds at 5 miles an hour. Our humidity at 100% with some fog and reduced visibility now at a quarter of a mile. An overcast sky and 55 degrees here at KNEB.
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1: It's 7:10, now 10 minutes after 7, and 55 degrees in Scottsbluff, and time for a look at the morning news headlines. Well, Tom Osborne is now officially the 28th member of the Nebraska Hall of Fame. The Hall of Fame induction ceremony in the State Capitol Rotunda yesterday included a proclamation by Nebraska's Governor Jim Pillen, remarks by Tom Osborne, and remarks from the Nebraska Hall of Fame Commissioner Jim Rose, and was attended by Nebraska Hall of Fame commissioners and other special guests. The commission's honored to host the induction ceremony for Dr. Tom Osborne at the State Capitol, said Nebraska Hall of Fame Commission Chair and Master of Ceremonies, Dr. Sarah Cook. Coach Osborne is widely known for his leadership, integrity, honor, and compassion, said Cook. His accomplishments include mentoring thousands of student-athletes on and off the field, in the classroom, and devoting the last 33 years to the teammates' mentoring program he and his wife, Nancy, founded in 1991. Following his legendary coaching career that included 5 national championships, with 3 of them as head coach, T.O., as he's affectionately called by adoring Nebraskans, continued to serve his home state in the U.S. House of Representatives for 3 terms from Nebraska's 3rd Congressional District from 2000 to 2006. His service continued as Nebraska's 13th athletic director from 2007 through 2013. The Nebraska legislature passed Legislative Bill 596 last April, updating state law to allow living individuals to be inducted into the Nebraska Hall of Fame for their extraordinary and lasting contributions to the state, including exemplary public service, leadership in collegiate athletics, and dedication to youth membership. Following the bill's passage, the Nebraska Hall of Fame Commission voted unanimously, 7-0, making Tom Osborne the state's first living Hall of Fame inductee and bestowing upon him prestigious recognition in Nebraska's history as a great role model for all Nebraskans as a servant leader. The Gearing Civic Center was filled last evening with alumni, supporters, and friends of Summit Christian College of Gearing as the college celebrated its 75th anniversary of its founding. The 4-year school began as Platte Valley Bible College in Scottsbluff in 1951. Last evening, many former students spoke about their experiences at the college and since graduating from the college, and a current faculty spoke of the future of the Gearing School. And a legendary investor is stepping back. Warren Buffett's informed shareholders that he's stepping down as Berkshire Hathaway's chairman, effective immediately. He has already given up the CEO role, which was taken over by Greg Abel. Buffett's son, Howard Buffett, will replace him as chairman. However, Buffett will remain with the company as chairman emeritus. In his letter to shareholders, Buffett says Father Time always wins. He has, however, been generous with me. He's given me the opportunity to see Berkshire reach a point where I'm more confident than ever about what lies ahead. Buffett has led Berkshire since 1965. Buffett is now 96 years old. KNB News Time is 7:14.
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1: Fifty-five degrees here at KNEP. In other news, a Bridgeport-based insurance agency is earning national recognition. Plummer Insurance has been inducted into Nationwide's Agribusiness Fast Track Hall of Fame, a distinction reserved for agencies with 10 straight years of top performance

0: serving farm and ranch clients. Plummer joins just 15 agencies nationwide to earn the honor since 2015. This isn't something one person accomplishment, says President and CEO Andrew Plummer. It requires consistency from an entire team. Plummer Insurance serves farmers and ranchers across western Nebraska and northern Colorado. The City of Alliance is inviting the community to attend a reception at the Alliance Fire Hall this coming Tuesday, September 22nd, from 4 p.m. until 6 p.m., to thank Chief Troy Shoemaker for his 18 years of service to the Alliance community. Chief Shoemaker was selected as the new Assistant State Fire Marshal and will begin those duties in Lincoln in October. Chief Shoemaker has served the Panhandle for many years, first with the Scottsboro Fire Department, and then as a fire chief for the City of Alliance. Throughout his tenure with Alliance, Troy's leadership has guided both career staff and volunteer firefighters in their shared commitment to keeping Alliance and the surrounding area safe. You're invited to join the City of Alliance as they thank Chief Shoemaker for his dedication and service to the City of Alliance and wish him the best in his new position. And there was a four-vehicle crash yesterday morning that occurred in the eastbound lanes of Highway 26. That was near the Mitchell Berean Church, east of Mitchell. Dense fog was in the area at the time of the crash. There were no severe injuries reported because of that wreck. And that is a look at this morning's news headlines from KNEB. It's 7:17.
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6: USDA releasing its latest cattle on feed report on Friday afternoon, showing the number of cattle on feed up 1% from a year ago. But the bigger number, maybe placements, down 9% nationwide and falling to the lowest August level since this series began back in 1996. Joining me now to break down the report and what it means for the cattle market is livestock analyst Kyle Bumstead. Kyle, when you look at the cattle on feed report, what numbers jump out to you first?
7: The one that stood out the most, obviously, was that placement number. It came in lower than all the other market analysts and all the marketing analysts. And like you said, it's the lowest August placement here that we've seen in the series since 1996. Now, on feed, the estimate was 101.8, and it came in at 100.7, and a lot of folks are going to call it 101, whatever. Placements, they were estimated at 97.3%. They came in at 90.8%. Some will call it 91 for rough figuring. Marketings, they were estimated at 96.2%, and they came in at 96.7%. And when we look at the weight run down here, every class is down year to year, but the cattle that did move in August were the big ones. Obviously, they're looking at that board crush, and they're looking at a quick turnaround here. It doesn't take near as much weight to put, or doesn't take near as much time to put the weight on here. So they're reaching for heavy feeders and the quick turns here. So looking at things here, we're running, like you said, smallest cow herd in 75 years, record low cattle coming in the front door, and the feed yards are still holding out more than a year ago. Tight cattle does not necessarily mean tight beef. What it means for us basically is the packer got his margin back here this month. It pulled cattle a touch harder than the trade expected. So this wall of heavy cattle out front isn't going anywhere just yet, but the supply behind that wall is supposed to be getting thinner with every report that we've seen.
8: That's livestock analyst Kyle Bumstead joining us on the Rural Radio Network.
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11: Chad Moyer with you here on the Rural Radio Network. Let's continue the discussion about yesterday's cattle on feed report. Again, cattle inventory came in at 11.2 million head as of September 1, 1% above a year ago. Placements in feedlots, 1.62 million, 9% below last year. Marketings of fed cattle in August, 1.52 million head, 3% below last year. On a state-by-state basis, Nebraska on feed as of September 1, 2.47 million head. That is 2% higher than 1 year ago. Placements in Nebraska came in at 410,000, and that is down 14% from 1 year ago. And then marketings out of Nebraska came in at 400,000 head. That is down 6% from 1 year ago. In Kansas, total on feed was 2.32 million head, down 1% from last year. And placements in Kansas, 440,000 head. That is down 7% from a year ago. Marketings in Kansas, 370,000 head, down 4% from 1 year ago. In Texas, total on feed, 2.5 million head, steady with a year ago. Placements in Texas, 320,000 head. That is down 6% from 1 year ago. And fed cattle marketings out of Texas, 320,000 head, steady with 1 year ago. Other states in the region, Iowa on feed, 670,000 head, down 3%. Placements in Iowa, 61,000 head. That is down 6%. Marketings in Iowa were 59,000 head. That is down 6%. And then in Colorado, total on feed, 905,000 head, up 2%. Placements in Colorado, 115,000 head. That's down 18% from a year ago. And marketings in Colorado, 110,000 head, down 12% from a year ago. 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
13: 3, 2, Tom Walters with the USDA Livestock Poultry Grain Market News Service with the hay reports. In western Nebraska, hay sales mostly steady compared to the last report. Large square bales of alfalfa ranging from $300 to $330 per ton. Ground delivered alfalfa, $300. Good large square bales of alfalfa, $285. And large square bales of wheat straw, $150 per ton. Going over to the Wyoming hay report, compared to the last report, hay prices sold steady. Sun-cured alfalfa pellets steady. Alfalfa cubes sold steady to $10 higher. Demand was good, to instances very good across the state. Going to the central part of the state, the only reported price is on alfalfa hay cubes at $460 per ton. Going to the eastern side of the state, 17% sun-cured alfalfa pellets at $400. Good to premium large square bales at $295 per ton. Good large square bales, $270 to $300. Western side of the state, alfalfa cubes at $400 per ton. 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Good to premium large square bales of alfalfa ranging from $260 to $300 per ton. 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Alfalfa good large square bales at $250 to $265. 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Brome straw, large square bales at $140 per ton. Well, that's your market report for now. 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
0: It's 7:28 now, and time for a look at the morning sports report. Well, Nebraska Game and Parks Commission educators have scheduled interesting and engaging events for the curious coming up here in October. The Wildcat Hills Homeschool Program studies reptiles and amphibians. You're invited to slither, hop, and crawl into the amazing lives of reptiles and amphibians. Meet some of Nebraska's cold-blooded residents and learn how these unique animals survive in the wild during the Wildcat Hills Homeschool Program on October 15th. The free program meets once a month at 10 a.m. at the Wildcat Hills Nature Center south of Gehring. Staff will lead various programs each month that showcase a different theme, focusing on ecosystems, animals, adaptations, and habitats found only in western Nebraska. For more information on this, call Game and Parks at 308-436-3771. And checking the results of Friday Night Lights in high school football action played last night, the Alliance Bulldogs defeated the Gehring Bulldogs that final 26-12. And it was Banner County over Sioux County. We'll call it a win for Banner County, 1-0. Not exactly sure how that happened, but that's the score as reported. Banner County 1, Sioux County nothing. And it was Bridgeport over H&H, 28-27. Burwell defeated Hyannis, 58-13. Shadron over Valentine, 47-18. In other games last night, The Kimball Longhorns shut out Baird 50-0. Seward over McCook 28-7. And it was Sydney over Adams Central, that final 20-0. And the Scottsboro Bearcats continue their winning season. Scottsboro 59, Lexington 6. Checking our broadcast schedule here on KNEB today on 960 AM. North Dakota meets the Nebraska Cornhuskers in Lincoln. Our pregame activity begins at 1 o'clock here on KNEB 960. And also coverage on KNEB FM 94.1. That broadcast beginning at 4:15 this afternoon. Again, Cornhusker football on the air, 1 o'clock this afternoon. North Dakota meets the Huskers. Also college football on KOLT AM 690. 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Again, that on KOLT AM 690. 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And that is a look at this morning's sports from KNEB. It's 7:31.
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17: From the Platte Valley Bank Weather Center, I'm meteorologist Derek Height. Sunshine mixed with clouds at times today, with a slight chance of thunderstorms. Daytime highs approaching 76. Southwest winds 5 to 10 miles an hour. Lows around 50. Tonight, chance for storms. Storms likely tomorrow. Highs level off around 67. Mainly cloudy skies expected. Currently 58.
0: And we have partly cloudy skies with an east wind now at 5 miles an hour. The humidity at 100%. And the barometric pressure is rising from 30.07, and some areas with reduced visibility because of fog, and visibility down to 1/4 of a mile. The high temperature here in Scottsboro yesterday reached up to 86, the average high at 79. The record high for today was recorded in 1984. That was 95 degrees. The average low at 46 with a record low of 29 degrees in both 1942 and again in 1971. Sun sets this evening at 6:57. Sunrise tomorrow is at 6:48. And in the last 24 hours, 0.12 of an inch of precipitation recorded at the Scottsbluff County Airport. The peak wind yesterday from the west at 37 miles an hour. Alliance now at 54 degrees, Chadron at 57, 55 degrees in Kimball, and 56 in Sydney, North Platte at 66. McCook 64, Valentine at 63, Broken Bow at 66, Grand Island at 68. Again here in Scottsbluff, our barometer at 30.07 and rising, the humidity at 100%, east winds at 5, partly cloudy sky, and 58 degrees at KNEB.
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21: Just 2 weeks remain in the 2026 Pro Rodeo regular season, and this week on the Territorial Rodeo Update, we're checking out the last five in. But big news first from Rocker Steiner, the defending bareback world champion, announced Wednesday he's shutting it down for 2026. Steiner underwent neck surgery June 4th and says his focus is now getting completely healthy for a return in 2027. Rocker currently sits 15th in the world with Mason Stoller 16th and Wacy Shala right on the bubble right behind. Meanwhile, Pendleton is underway this week with the Governor's Cup in Sioux Falls looming at the end of the month. We'll check out the NFR bubble after this.
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21: 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It's Derek Beck back on the Territorial Rodeo Update with just 2 weeks left and only the top 15 get the golden ticket to Las Vegas. So let's check out the last five in, which is technically six because we're going 10 through 15 rodeo math.
24: Yes, I am a cowboy!
21: In bareback, Jayco Roper is 10th, followed by Territory Cowboys Cole Reiner of Wyoming, Tanner Offs of Minnesota, and Garrett Shadbolt of Merriman, Nebraska. Clayton Biglow is 14th, Rocker Steiner sits 15th. Time to bulldog. Mike McGinn sits 10th. North Dakota's Bridger Anderson 11th. And Holden Myers, Tristan Kalawaya from Hawaii, Gavin Salu, and Will Loomis holding down number 15. Team Ropin on the header side. Cody Snow through Clint Summers occupy 10 through 15. Among the heelers, Denton Dunning is 10th. Lane Mitchell 11th. Dylan Graham, Colby Payne, JC Flake, and Wyatt Cox is 15th.
25: Holy cow.
21: Saddlebrown Redden has a definite territory flavor. Q Taylor is 10th. Colorado's Waitley Sharon 11th. Followed by Colby Wanchuck, Damian Brennan, Ben Anderson, and Gus Gallard. In tie down a rope, and Trevor Hale sits 10th, then Quade Hyatt, Bryce Durr, Kalen Wilhite, Chad Mayfield, then Bo Cooper is on the cut line at 5th. Barrel racing. Tricia Aldridge is 10th at the moment, followed by Latricia Duke, Megan McLeod Sprague, South Dakota's Lisa Lockhart, Mackenzie Mays, and then Caitlin Scott.
26: You gotta look at this.
21: And bull riding. Congratulations to world leader Noah Lee. He is your rank 45 Extreme Bulls Tour champion. On the NFR bubble, Lane Vaughn is 10th, followed by Colton Fritzlin, Cooper James, Jake Gardner, Josh Frost is in the top 15 in his return this year, and Braxton Whitesell hanging on to that 15 spot. Well, here we go. 2 weeks, 15 spots, and a whole lot of money up for grabs. Thanks for riding along on the Territorial Rodeo Update, brought to you by Gingrich Structures and Sioux Steel Company. The NFR race is coming down to the wire. We'll see who hangs on next week.
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4: This is Justin Haig bringing you Panhandle of Field, a weekly program about Western Nebraska's great outdoors. On the topic of turkey hunting, the first thing that might come to the average hunter's mind is a gobbler coming in at full strut toward a yelp call and decoy on a spring day. In fall, however, turkey can lose favor in some hunters' minds, perhaps overshadowed by deer, elk, pheasant, waterfowl, and many other game species in season at that time. Despite the higher popularity of spring turkey hunting, historians will tell you that America's hunting tradition for this big bird is rooted in the fall and winter. As months got colder and centuries passed, food became more scarce for Native Americans and settlers. They surely didn't care when or how a bird was shot, as long as it helped feed the family. The turkeys of fall can be found where there is habitat to loaf, feed, and roost. Pursuing turkeys in fall not only provides a chance to put food on the table, but also presents the opportunity to explore and get to know the land when there's apt to be less pressure from other turkey hunters. Not to mention the autumn countryside, adorned with changing leaves and perhaps a touch of frost, serves as the ideal hunting backdrop. In the same areas that offer good turkey habitat, many other in-game species reside. Dove, duck, squirrel, and prairie grouse, to name a few, can be targeted during all or parts of the fall turkey season, offering a mixed bag hunt. Fall turkey hunting does require a different approach than springtime, when hunters are able to capitalize on the tom's desire to court a willing hen. In the fall, most hunters resort to a spot and stalk approach. Others have success with calls. In fall, turkeys are more attracted to sounds lost turkeys make than by mating sounds that are used in spring. This assembly call is one that hunters work to emulate. Some important changes have been made in recent years to address management goals for the species. For one, the dates of it are now October 1st to November 30th, about 2.5 months shorter than it used to be. Hunters may still harvest a male or a female bird, but are now limited to just one permit. All turkey harvest also must be reported via telecheck within 48 hours, either online or via a phone call. Visit outdoornebraska.gov for any questions you might have. Type turkey hunting into the search box and you are sure to find a lot of helpful information, including how to get your permit. If you're looking to put a bird on the table for the holidays, don't resort to a butterball as your only option. Go bag one of Nebraska's wild birds. This has been Justin Haig with the Nebraska Game and Parks Commission and Nebraska Land Magazine, reminding you that time outdoors, especially a fall day pursuing turkeys, is time well spent.
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10: 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Coming up next, the news with Mike Slater.
11: Thanks, Bill. Here's what's happening this week in America. Canada to the European Union. Serial killer no longer on the loose. Trump helps hunters. And another animal discovered. It's all coming up, and Bill's going to be here with your message of the day. But first, the European Union has asked Canada to become an associate member. The far-left Canadian Prime Minister, Mark Carney, enthusiastically embraced this proposal while addressing the European Union's parliament in France yesterday, calling for Canada's global ties to, quote, take on a new dimension. Carney was visiting the EU headquarters in France a day after the European Union President Ursula floated this idea to become an associate member. To be clear, prior to her remarks about associate membership, that never existed. It's not a thing. And the EU has not clarified what associate status means exactly. But the president, our president, Donald Trump, called the idea laughable and warned that the United States would interpret that move as a hostile act. Police in Philadelphia believe they found a serial killer. Eugene Horsch, 44 years old, was arrested when a U.S. park ranger approached his vehicle in downtown Philadelphia for parking too close to a fire hydrant. There was a woman in his car who said the man was hurting her. She had an ID. It was her photograph, but the name of a woman who was reported missing in 2023. There were drugs and guns in the car and fake FBI credentials. Police later searched his home. They found 1 million digital images and video of 5 different deceased women and 2 currently missing women lying unconscious all around his house. Police found 5 urns with human ashes inside. Police say there's no longer any threat to the public. The president signed an executive order called Reinvigorating America's Hunting Heritage. This executive order calls for the Secretary of Interior and Commerce and Ag and a few others to expand hunting on federal land, to improve access to landlocked public parcels, to reform Forest Service river access lotteries by prioritizing U.S. citizens, and to streamline approval of seasonal migratory bird hunting, also to allow the use of traditional lead ammo and tackle. The president said on day one, he ended Joe Biden's war on gun owners. One of my favorite facts is how many animals are discovered every year. What do you think? How many animal species do we discover every year? It's about 10,000. Most of those are insects. We don't often find a new cat, but we did the other day. The Tilcayo tiger cat, smaller than a house cat, lives in the jungles of Bolivia. The first cat they found in over 100 years. Scientists discover about 65 mammals every year, but this one made the news because it's cute. I'm Mike Slater from the podcast Politics by Faith. Bill O'Reilly has your message of the day. Next.
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10: Time now for the O'Reilly Update message of the day. I'm thinking about artificial intelligence. When I first heard about AI, I thought it was a steak sauce. But this technology will soon affect every single person on the planet. You may have heard President Trump downplaying the risks of AI. Many folks believe that. But based upon our research, there is some danger in the wind. The problem is nobody knows how that danger will surface. Are we going to fight robots in our driveways? There are a handful of companies in America that traffic in this technology: OpenAI, Google, Anthropic, SpaceX, and a few others. They are making big money. These kinds of platforms generate billions, but they can be used for both good and evil. That is the problem. It isn't clear what the dangers are that stem from AI. So we, the United States, need a game plan. And it has to come from Congress, endorsed by the president. And it should be fast-tracked. I'm Bill O'Reilly. I approve the message by writing it. You can reach me, Bill at BillO'Reilly.com, Bill at BillO'Reilly.com, name in town if you wish to opine. Mail. All right, we got Christopher. Dear Bill, I'm with Texas Senator Ted Cruz that the $5,000 giveaway should only be for working Americans. It could simply come in the form of a tax write-off. Okay. Look, Donald Trump says a lot of things. I don't think this $5,000 is going to appear, not with a $40 trillion debt, but I could be wrong, particularly if the Republicans hold Congress. But there will be things attached to it.
15: It's not going to just be everybody gets 5,000. Jonathan, concierge, remember, that means Jonathan gets our protection. Somebody messes with Jonathan, we get involved. And Jonathan gets a transcript of everything I say and a free signed book. Okay? Jonathan will soon be immersed in confronting America, what has to change. So Jonathan says, wouldn't matter if the Trump administration released the tariff data. Dems and the media would say the numbers were false, call Trump a liar. Look, those people can vote against Trump anyway. That's not who you're playing to here. You're playing to independents, which have turned against the president, and disgruntled Republicans that can be persuaded. I mean, the media and the Democrats aren't ever going to vote for Trump under any circumstances. David, who's a concierge member. Bill, thanks so much for having John Sherman on the broadcast. Like you, I'm more of a Luddite when it comes to rapidly emerging technology. So Mr. Sherman's call is stop AI until we have more guidance is my concern as well. Okay, that's going to be a very fierce debate coming up in a moment. Something you might not know.
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15: Now the O'Reilly Update brings you something you might not know. 52 years ago, President Gerald Ford issued a conditional pardon to so-called draft dodgers who refused to fight in Vietnam. Though praised by many, his decision enraged millions of Americans. Here is the story. Beginning in 1964, more than 2 million Americans were drafted into military service. Names were selected by a lottery linked to their date of birth. Many avoided conscription by enrolling in college. Others claimed religious or medical exemptions. 200,000 people were charged with evading the draft, including boxer Muhammad Ali, whose conviction was overturned by the Supreme Court. Some dodgers were arrested, sentenced to up to 18 months in prison. Others fined $5,000. 50,000 Americans fled to Canada or Mexico. After a decade of bloodshed, the Vietnam War ended in January 1973. On September 16, 1974, President Ford issued a proclamation granting a conditional pardon to some draft dodgers, providing they work in a public service job for 2 years. Those who fled the country, however, were not eligible for the amnesty. Ford himself, a veteran of World War II, hoped the pardon would heal the divided country. Said the president, quote, "This reconciliation calls for an act of mercy to bind the nation's wounds and to heal the scars of divisiveness." Veterans groups, however, condemned Ford's proclamation, saying the act condoned desertion. After the pardon, the president's approval rating fell from 50 to 37%. Ford lost to Democrat Jimmy Carter 2 years later, who issued an unconditional pardon for all draft Dodgers on his first day in office. And here's something else you might not know. The most popular destination for Americans who refused to fight in Vietnam was Toronto, Canada. Despite the pardon, 40,000 U.S. citizens remained there after the war. That community still exists to this day. Back in a moment. 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
26: ABC News, I'm Brian Clark. MS Now says its reporter was denied access this morning to the White House, one day after President Trump said he was banning MS Now, CNN, and Politico because he did not like the tone of their coverage. ABC's Stephen Portnoy has more from Washington.
27: For nearly five decades, courts have held that the First Amendment protects White House correspondents' freedom of speech and that their access to the complex can't be stripped based on the content of their reporting. Last year, a federal judge ruled against Trump's efforts to ban the Associated Press from the small contingent of pool reporters who cover him in the Oval Office or on Air Force One. A divided appeals court panel later put much of that ruling on hold.
26: Denmark confirms President Trump's announcement that the countries have reached an agreement over Greenland. President Trump says the deal ensures no other country can build a base in Greenland without Washington's approval. And nearly 14,000 Union security officers are on strike across California. This is ABC News. The Department of the Treasury lifted sanctions Friday against Eritrea that were imposed by the Biden administration, which cited humanitarian concerns. The administration's decision comes amid new worries about security in the Red Sea after conflicts involving Iranian-backed Houthi rebels. Eritrea has ports on the Red Sea. There is a major recall involving steering issues on some popular cars, as ABC's Wayne Cabot explains.
1: Hang on to your steering wheel. Loss of control is possible because of a problem with the steering rack housing in some Volkswagens and Audis. VW recalling more than 200,000 Tiguans, model year 2018, also 2018 and 2019 Atlases, and Audi Q3s, model years 2019 through 2021. VW says the risk of a crash is greatest during parking or low-speed maneuvers. Wayne Cabot, ABC News.
26: Brian Clark, ABC News.
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7: From the Platte Valley Bank Weather Center, I'm meteorologist Derek Height. Sunshine mixed with clouds at times today, with a slight chance of thunderstorms. Daytime highs approaching 76. Southwest winds 5 to 10 miles an hour. Lows around 50 tonight, chance for storms. Storms likely tomorrow, highs level off around 67. Mainly cloudy skies expected. Currently 58.
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5: ABC News, I'm Brian Clark. CNN reporters were denied access to the White House today, hours after an MS Now reporter was also blocked from entry. This followed President Trump's ban on Friday, says ABC Stephen Portnoy.
6: President Trump saying he's banning CNN, MS Now, and Politico from the White House, claiming their coverage is too negative.
7: It's one-sided. It's never good.
6: Trump insisting he should be covered by news outlets in a more favorable light. Trump fended off several questions about whether his move violates the First Amendment.
5: The president said the U.S. reached an agreement with Denmark that would ensure no other country can build a base in Greenland without Washington's approval. Parts of the Midwest and Rocky Mountain regions are under moderate flash flooding risks today. That includes northern Illinois, eastern Iowa, and in the Rockies in southern Montana. And about 14,000 Union security guards throughout California remain on strike. This is ABC News. There's still no decision on whether Lindsay Clancy will be retried in Massachusetts for the killings of her three young children. Her attorneys say the cause of their deaths was, or of Clancy's actions, was postpartum psychosis. ABC legal contributor Bernarda Villalona says another trial is likely.
8: It's going to trial. I highly doubt that District Attorney Cruz is, number one, going to dismiss the charges. Number two, is going to lower the charges, meaning take off the murder in the first degree and let it proceed as a murder in second degree case. So I think what's going to happen is that ultimately they're going to set a trial date and this case is going to be retried.
5: The one holdout juror in the Clancy mistrial says he's now in hiding and reiterates in a statement he has no doubt about Clancy's guilt. 96-year-old Warren Buffett's stepping down as chairman of Berkshire Hathaway. He'll become chairman emeritus. Buffett's son Howard becomes the new chairman. I'm Brian Clark, ABC News.
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22: From the Platte Valley Bank Weather Center, I'm meteorologist Derek Height. Sunshine mixed with clouds at times today, with a slight chance of thunderstorms. Daytime highs approaching 76. Southwest winds 5 to 10 miles an hour. Lows around 50 tonight. Chance for storms. Storms likely tomorrow. Highs level off around 67. Mainly cloudy skies expected. Right now, 61.
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0: There's no drywall on the other side that you could get in there and cut it and then come back and patch it to see what's going on.
23: Well, not from... Yeah, see, again, it's hard because the kitchen, right, the ceiling of the kitchen, there's attic above that.
0: Yeah, yeah. But, well, we're going to run out of time. If there is no access to it, you know, one of the questions I would have is let's make sure it isn't something else. In other words, you know, you just put in the base and everything. I've had it where people have chase leaks thinking it was the plumbing pipes when, in fact, it was the base of the shower and the leak was coming there. I would see if I could do a little water test with a hose on the base, on the front, by the handles of the shower, and see if I can get it to leak there. Let's make sure that's not part of the problem. I know you didn't touch the toilet area, but that's a thing that leaks a lot too. But as far as trying to find out if the pipe and the connection's leaking, the only way is to get access. And if it has to be the subway tile, well, that's it. At Home with Gary Sullivan.
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0: ABC News, I'm Brian Clark. CNN reporters were denied access to the White House today, hours after an MS Now reporter was also blocked from entry. This followed President Trump's ban on Friday, says ABC Stephen Portnoy.
1: President Trump saying he's banning CNN, MS Now, and Politico from the White House, claiming their coverage is too negative.
2: It's one-sided. It's never good.
1: Trump insisting he should be covered by news outlets in a more favorable light. Trump fended off several questions about whether his move violates the First Amendment.
0: The president said the U.S. reached an agreement with Denmark that would ensure no other country can build a base in Greenland without Washington's approval. Parts of the Midwest and Rocky Mountain regions are under moderate flash flooding risks today. That includes northern Illinois, eastern Iowa, and in the Rockies in southern Montana. And about 14,000 Union security guards throughout California remain on strike. This is ABC News. There's still no decision on whether Lindsay Clancy will be retried in Massachusetts for the killings of her three young children. Her attorneys say the cause of their deaths was, or of Clancy's actions, was postpartum psychosis. ABC legal contributor Bernarda Villalona says another trial is likely.
3: It's going to trial. I highly doubt that District Attorney Cruz is, number one, going to dismiss the charges. Number two, is going to lower the charges, meaning take off the murder in the first degree and let it proceed as a murder in second degree case. So I think what's going to happen is that ultimately they're going to set a trial date and this case is going to be retried.
0: The one holdout juror in the Clancy mistrial says he's now in hiding and reiterates in a statement he has no doubt about Clancy's guilt. 96-year-old Warren Buffett's stepping down as chairman of Berkshire Hathaway. He'll become chairman emeritus. Buffett's son Howard becomes the new chairman. I'm Brian Clark, ABC News.
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13: From the Platte Valley Bank Weather Center, I'm meteorologist Derek Height. Sunshine mixed with clouds at times today, with a slight chance of thunderstorms. Daytime highs approaching 76. Southwest winds 5 to 10 miles an hour. Lows around 50 tonight. Chance for storms. Storms likely tomorrow. Highs level off around 67. Mainly cloudy skies expected. Right now, 61.
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15: 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And, Greg, welcome.
16: Hi, Mr. Sullivan.
15: Yes, sir.
16: Question regarding my basement.
15: Mm-hmm.
16: I've had water problems. I had them come in and put a sump pump in and dig up a portion of it and put the drainage. It was unbelievable the amount of water that was underneath the concrete. So it was I don't know, depressing, I think. But the basement floor was painted twice, and the newer paint, the color has come through from the original paint, and that color, I can walk on it and get my feet the color of green. So my question is, what's next? I was going to paint it, but I probably should scrape up the current level, current coat.
15: Yeah.
16: But I don't think the second coat's going to come up at all.
15: Well, that is the craziest thing I've ever heard. I can't understand the pigmentation of the paint that's the second layer is bleeding through, number one. Number two, that you're able to track it. It makes no sense to me.
16: Track it all over my rug. Crazy. Yeah.
15: So the first thing that any paint can tells you on the directions, and nobody does it, including me, not all the time, is to not paint over an existing surface.
16: Oh.
15: And mainly floor paints say this. So the first question, what kind of paint did you put on the second coat, the coat that's the surface now?
16: I have no idea.
15: Okay. And you don't have any idea what was underneath it. How old's the house?
16: 64.
15: Okay. So it could be lead-based paint underneath that, too, which wouldn't make the pigmentation bleed through, but it would contain lead, which is another,
16: You know, I'm going to say that because I've tracked that original layer, I am not 100% certain. Matter of fact, based on looking at it now, it's because I've stepped on the green and it's gone on the gray. So I'm going to say it did not bleed through.
15: Okay.
16: Sorry about that.
15: All right. To kind of get control of the situation, is the basement wet? Is there any water bleeding through it all anymore, or is that resolved?
16: No. Hopefully it's resolved.
15: Okay. So the biggest thing now is just painting the floor.
16: Correct.
15: And the second coat that you put on there, is it failing?
16: It's peeling.
15: It's peeling. Okay. So yeah. It never got adhesion, which may have something or nothing to do with the water. It's just not adhering to the existing paint. So,
16: well, you know what? Good point, because where the near the wall, the paint has not really failed. It's failed in the middle.
15: Mm-hmm.
16: In this room, it's up against the wall, where they redid the pipe. Mm-hmm. They put a drainage in there, and there's no really peeling up against the wall that I can see.
15: Mm-hmm.
16: Actually, there's none. It's in the middle.
15: Yeah. So the

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1: All right, back at it we go. 21 minutes after the top there. Talking a little home improvement. You know, another thing that we all battle, and I know we're battling it this year in many parts of the country, is fungus and algae and mold and, oh my gosh, all that. Dirty windows, we're always fighting that on the outside. Well, our friend Teresa from Wet and Forget's going to be with us. We're going to give you a quick and easy solution to those problems. I've used almost all their products, and we're going to talk about that. So if any of those things fall into a area of concern for you, make sure you catch this interview. That'll be in about 9 minutes. Dee, welcome. Diane, I'm sorry.
8: Oh, good morning, Gary. Thank you so much. I can't wait to talk to you here about something.
1: All right.
8: I had a new roof put on in October. I had talked to you back at that time. I have a California bungalow with like a 3-foot eave. My entire attic was turned into a huge bedroom, and with the older ceilings, et cetera. And they ended up putting double insulation all the way up. So there was no way to put ridge vents in. There was no way to cool down anything up there. So I have an attic fan that's in the ceiling, way up at the peak of the cathedral ceiling, and they replaced that with a new fan when they replaced the roof, which I guess is kind of common. But the fan I thought was working just fine, and it was connected, wired to a thermostat on the wall, so I could physically turn it on, turn it off if I wanted to, basically, because sometimes the noise is a little bit much, and I am sleeping up there. So this new fan wasn't wired that way, and they told me to get an HVAC guy up. So an HVAC guy came. He said, I don't do this. You need an electrician. I called an electrician, and he said, oh, I don't do that. You need a motor and everything. And so then I tried another electrician and called them and said, do you work on attic fans? Apparently not everybody does. Well, they said, yes, we do. The kid came out, and he said, well, I don't know if I can fix it or not, but the fan isn't working at all now. And it's not. It hasn't turned on in probably 3 weeks. He says, I can hear juice coming to the fan, and it's just humming, but nothing's happening. So I called the roofer. They're coming out this afternoon to see if, in fact, the fan is broken, and my guess is to discuss what I'm going to have done about it. Now, number one, I assume that it's under warranty because it's been less than a year, but then again, I don't have like a user manual or anything to know.
1: And I'd say it probably is, and I'd say it's probably the motor.
8: Okay, I hope so. I'm kind of praying on that.
1: Okay.
8: But my biggest question is, are there certain attic fans that are not conducible to being wired and set up to a thermostat? Do I have to ask for a special kind of fan? I mean, I was
1: a thermostat is usually, I mean, it's either an on and off or it's a thermostat, but one of the issues that I have, and again, I can't see, you know, the whole installation, how that whole thing is set up. But if he haven't, is the fan, can you see it from the, is there a finished ceiling or what's it blowing down onto?
8: Yeah.
1: Is it cooling the attic or cooling that room?
8: The room kind of is the attic, unfortunately.
1: Okay.
8: I mean, I have a little tiny space that's turned into a closet, but it's covered by they took like gutter guard and put it in over the top of it, so if you take the gutter guard off, you can see right into the fan.
1: Yeah.
8: So it actually is sucking, you know, directly out of the room.
1: So it's pulling air out of the fan or out of the room, attic,
8: out of the room,
1: or is it
8: blowing
1: down in there? So so when you're pulling the air out of the room, where is the air coming from that's filling the room back up with air?
8: Well, I assume it's just coming naturally from the downstairs, and, you know, the hot air rises and it's pulling it so that it's causing.
1: So
8: assumption is.
1: You got windows open downstairs. You got a staircase with the door open, and it's pulling this stream of air up. Okay. All right.
8: Correct.
1: All right.
8: And I'll tell you, the old fan works fine. So I know that the system works. I just don't think I have the right stuff.
1: I think you got a bad motor.
8: Thing, okay.
1: I really do.
8: Can I ask?
1: And I think you could ask. I think you ask the roofer when he comes out, test it, find out what's wrong. And he said he didn't do a thermostat on that fan.
8: Correct. And the roofer told me they don't do electrical work, so that's why they told me to call an electrician, who told me to call an HVAC, who told me to call an electrician. So I've got two problems now, a non-working fan, but when it works, nobody seems to know how to hook it up to a thermostat. They tell me I have to get a ladder with a screwdriver and change the settings up there, which is, you know, not conducive to everyday life.
1: It sounds like you kind of bought the wrong fan then.
8: Well, that's what I'm wondering is, can I say to them, hey, can you get me a fan that can be hooked up remotely?
1: Well, you can ask. I don't know what kind of success you'll have on that, but you can certainly ask. I think I'd start off with the fact, kind of exactly the way you're giving it to me, and that is, this is a problem. Yeah. I'm not happy. Now the motor doesn't work. I needed one with a thermostat and see where you get. I think they're definitely culpable on putting a, you know, if it is a motor, putting a new motor on there. But at that point, you know, hey, listen, talk to them about the thermostat at that point and see where we can go. I don't know what else to tell you. All you can do is, after the purchase is made, all you can do is have a conversation. We definitely have a problem with a fan. My guess is, I guess the motor. I mean, it could be all kinds of other things, too. Maybe it is the circuit breaker or something along those lines. But check it out. Let me know how you make out. But good luck. Good luck. We're going to talk Wet and Forget coming up next at home with Gary Sullivan.
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13: ABC News, I'm Brian Clark. CNN reporters were denied access to the White House today, hours after an MS Now reporter was also blocked from entry. This followed President Trump's ban on Friday, says ABC Stephen Portnoy.
14: President Trump saying he's banning CNN, MS Now, and Politico from the White House, claiming their coverage is too negative.
15: It's one-sided. It's never good.
14: Trump insisting he should be covered by news outlets in a more favorable light. Trump fended off several questions about whether his move violates the First Amendment.
13: The president said the U.S. reached an agreement with Denmark that would ensure no other country can build a base in Greenland without Washington's approval. Parts of the Midwest and Rocky Mountain regions are under moderate flash flooding risks today. That includes northern Illinois, eastern Iowa, and in the Rockies in southern Montana. And about 14,000 Union security guards throughout California remain on strike. This is ABC News. There's still no decision on whether Lindsay Clancy will be retried in Massachusetts for the killings of her three young children. Her attorneys say the cause of their deaths was, or of Clancy's actions, was postpartum psychosis. ABC legal contributor Bernarda Villalona says another trial is likely.
16: It's going to trial. I highly doubt that District Attorney Cruz is, number one, going to dismiss the charges. Number two, is going to lower the charges, meaning take off the murder in the first degree and let it proceed as a murder in second degree case. So I think what's going to happen is that ultimately they're going to set a trial date and this case is going to be retried.
13: The one holdout juror in the Clancy mistrial says he's now in hiding and reiterates in a statement he has no doubt about Clancy's guilt. 96-year-old Warren Buffett's stepping down as chairman of Berkshire Hathaway. He'll become chairman emeritus. Buffett's son Howard becomes the new chairman. I'm Brian Clark, ABC News.
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6: From the Platte Valley Bank Weather Center, I'm meteorologist Derek Height. Sunshine mixed with clouds at times today, with a slight chance of thunderstorms. Daytime highs approaching 76. Southwest winds 5 to 10 miles an hour. Lows around 50. Tonight, chance for storms. Storms likely tomorrow. Highs level off around 67. Mainly cloudy skies expected. Currently, it's 64 degrees.
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8: Name. But this product is great for indoor and outdoor. So basically, all you have to do is you can either spray down the cobwebs that you see, or keep them out of the home. You just put a band around the exterior of your home.
0: Okay.
8: To keep them out. And it will, like, in areas where the rain's not hitting, it can work for like up to 12 months to keep them out.
0: Okay.
8: And if you have areas where, you know, it gets a little bit of rain, just, you know, reapply. Like, for example, we have a lot of rain hitting right now, so then I would go back out and apply again.
0: Sure. So is this up onto the house and out into the soil, or just on the house?
8: You can do a perimeter around the base of the house.
0: Okay.
8: Yeah. And then you can also do it inside, too. You can do the same exact thing, just spray it around. And then if you have problem areas, you can hit those.
0: Yeah, so maybe in the joist pockets where we always see the little spider webs because there's some air moving, you can just spray the webs right there, and that eliminates that problem.
8: Right, and I notice that, too, as a girl on my porch as I'm getting ready to pull my fall decorations out and get ready.
0: Right.
8: There's always, you know, cobwebs and spiders.
0: Oh,
8: and,
0: yeah.
8: It's
0: yeah.
8: messy.
0: I always get them in the garage. In different areas, and so you could use it in a garage just as well as anywhere
8: else,
0: I guess, right?
8: Yeah, inside and out. Basements are another big place. You see a lot of daddy long legs down there. Anywhere you have the spiders.
0: Miss Muffet's Revenge. I love that name. I love that name. You know, we've been talking to our listeners for the last year or so, maybe 2 years, about the window and screen cleaner. And I think everybody, you know, when there's new products, they're a little, is this thing really as good? Hey, boy, Wet and Forget was like that. Is that stuff really as good as you say it is? And I've used a window and screen cleaner, and now my listeners have used it, and I get more compliments on that product. This is for cleaning exterior windows, and it's like the same bottle that the Wet and Forget comes in.
8: Exactly. It is. It's the same kind of bottle. We have switched over to a different nozzle, the same one that you find on the outdoor spaces, just so that you can shut off and move to the next area to make it a little bit easier for people. But the product is really, really great. What I love about it is I have screens on the outside of my home.
0: Me too.
8: And so I don't have to take those off to do the cleaning, you know. It does a really good job. This time of year, you know, if you've got a lot of accumulation of like dust and everything from summer, and you know, you're thinking about the holidays, and you know, you just want to clean up. This is an easy, another easy, quick way.
1: Right, and people's like, you mean I just hook a hose up there and spray through my screens and my windows? It really cleans. Is it going to be, you know, have, you know, runs all over the glass? And it does not. I mean, you got to pre-wet the window, and that's your magic with that nozzle. So you kind of wet it down, and then you put the solution, you spray that, and then you rinse again. I mean, that's it. There's no ladder, no paper towels, no work really at all.
8: No, there's not. Absolutely not. And what's really great about this product is you can clean a lot of windows. We say on here about 36 average windows in a house, as long as you know, you keep moving along with the product.
1: Right.
8: Yeah.
1: So, I was going to say, you know, I think I overused it, but that didn't hurt anything either. But I knew I was overusing it when I was doing it. I'm like everybody else. It's a new product. I'm a little skeptical. Let's put enough of this on there. But, man, I'll tell you what, it works so good.
8: Yeah, it does. It does a really nice job.
1: Well, I'll tell you what, I usually don't do windows, but I did, and I liked it.
8: You know, it'll make you go, you know what, I could probably clean those a couple times a year. That's not a big deal.
1: I got a lot of points for that.
8: I bet.
1: Yeah, I did. I need all the points I can get, too. One other thing, and I'll let you go, but we're always talking about, you know, the algae and the mildew and, you know, all that gunk, but we also just have dirt. And you've kind of introduced a product on something that just cleans dirt. Tell me about that.
8: We do. So now we have this new product called Wet and Forget House Wash, and it's literally just for dirt and grime. So if you kind of just walk around your house sometimes, you'll look again, you know, like from the summer, you know, with the winds, and if you live in a more like arid place,
1: right?
8: You know, you can see a lot of that building up on your home, and it just kind of just looks dull. And again, it's just like a wash for the house. So you just spray it on exactly like you would do. You let it sit for a minute, and then you go back, and then you rinse it off. And it's that simple. And again, it's just a nice little refresh. And what I have noticed is that sometimes people don't know the difference between mold and mildew and dirt and grime.
1: Right. I struggle with that. I mean, I remember at a show you told me about that black on my concrete sidewalk is probably not dirt. It's probably mildew. And I went,
8: exactly. I was kind of
1: disagreeing with you a little bit. I'm going, it looks like dirt to me, but that was mildew.
8: Yeah, it was. So what I've told people to do is if you just take a little wet rag and if you can wipe off that stain, then it's probably dirt and grime, so you're going to want the house wash. But if you're seeing something green or if it doesn't wipe off, then you're probably going to want to use the outdoor products for, you know, moth, mold, and mildew. But this product is, it's again, really, really nice, easy, no ladders, you know, a great hose end.
1: Right. So do we, because I have had that company question with siding. They go, well, it's not really green. It's just dirty. And that would be a case for the house wash. So I'm really glad you got that product. I think there's a good need for that, and I guess you did too. Do you pre-wet that just like you do the window and screen?
8: You do. You want to wet that down, absolutely. And then you go back up and you spray on your soap, and then you just let it kind of soak for a few minutes, and then you want to rinse it off.
1: Wow. Well, safe simple. To use. Exactly. Cover the bushes.
8: No, you don't really need to cover the bushes. You could just rinse them off once you're done.
1: All right. Mm-hmm. So nothing real caustic there. And it's instantly clean. We don't have to wait for it to kill anything. It's just dirt, right?
8: Exactly. So you get a really quick refresh, like, you know, within no time.
1: So where's the house wash available?
8: So the house wash has just launched. And so right now you can get it on Walmart.com and in select stores. So if you're looking to go get it in store, I would suggest you go to our wetandforget.com website and look at our store locator and make sure it's there. Otherwise, it's really easy just to have it shipped to your house from Walmart.
1: All right. Now, Wet and Forget Outdoor Max and the other products are available just about anywhere anymore. I mean, I think you guys have really, you know, when I said it's all about easy after I tried it the first time, I think everybody agrees with me because that stuff's flying off the shelves.
8: Oh, it does. It really does. I just think it makes life easy for people. Everybody's busy and, you know, we're trying to find products that, you know, help you clean quickly and, you know, with no effort. So
1: I know on your website you've got a little way where you can match up the products for the projects, and that's very helpful too.
8: Yes, absolutely. Right. So you can just check on the website, and you can always call us. The beautiful thing is that we have people that actually pick up the phone and talk to you.
1: Right.
8: And walk you through whatever it is you got going on.
1: And if you don't want to talk to anybody, you can follow them on Facebook too. You got the Wet and Forget crew that answers a lot of questions, and they're the experts, and I get a lot of my information from there too. So
8: yes,
1: good work
8: absolutely.
1: On that.
8: There's over 40,000 people there. Yeah.
1: Is that right? Wow. Unbelievable. Yeah. All right, Teresa. Thank you. I got to go wash my house now.
8: Yeah. Okay, sounds great. You have a good one.
1: All right, you do the same. Thanks. All right, there you go. A couple new products. Boy, I'll tell you what, they're making home improvement maintenance nice and easy. Love that. All right, we'll come back. We got Dee and Mike. If you'd like to join us, do so at home with Gary Sullivan.
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1: All right, back at it, 8 minutes before the top of the hour. Let's go back to the phones, and Dee, welcome.
16: Hi, Gary.
1: Hello.
16: My question is going to be kind of simple, I think. Earlier, there was a man talking about a rust problem. My rust problem is on my clothes washer. It's right at the bleach dispenser. And previously, it was small, and I used one of those little appliance touch-up little things, white little things. But now the rust is like worse, and it's all around the whole thing, and I'm looking, and when you mentioned this rust buster thing,
1: yeah.
16: I'm wondering if that would work.
1: It'll certainly work, because it's not a paint. It's actually a chemical that reacts with iron oxide, which is rust.
16: And I can use that indoors?
1: Yeah, I don't see any reason why you wouldn't be able to use it indoors. It comes in an aerosol can, and it also comes in a little brushable bottle. And literally, you just brush it on, and it turns the rust black. Now, the only thing that I guess one of the limitations would be is the rust has to be kind of a surface rust. You know, it can't be scaling, flaking off, or anything like that. But just, you know, surface rust, you know, where it's just rusty on the surface, it'll react to that and seal that in. And it functions as a primer. So what I would do is, I'd still probably spray that on and then circle back with the appliance touch-up and put that on top of it. Give it a couple days and just, you know, cover that up. But I think that would help a lot. Why is it getting rusty? Usually those have a coating over it.
16: I don't know. I have no idea, because it's the bleach dispenser, and I really don't use a lot of bleach. It's a two-person family, and I might bleach one load in five. You know, it's kind of weird, and it isn't real smooth now. It looks kind of bumpy, so I was even thinking, should I sand it with, like, a metal sander?
1: In my opinion, I'd spray it and touch it up. I mean, if it's a little bumpy, I think you're fine. Because you can always go back and grind it or sand it later. I mean, if that's not going to work, you can buy small amounts of this rust neutralizer, it's called, or rust reformer. And it'll be enough to really seal that in, and then the touch-up will give it some protection. But, you know, whenever there's rust, there's usually a reason. There's a cause. How it was, I'm going like, gosh, I wonder how that got rusted, because that coating would have been compromised, I would think.
16: The actual dispenser is plastic. It's around that piece that's rusted. The washing, the inside thing is stainless.
1: Yeah.
16: So that's... Yeah.
1: I don't know. You can get it in a spray can and get it back there real good, and you don't have to sand. It might be ideal for you. Just, you know, coat as much of it as you can and see how she goes. You can always sand it and repaint it and, you know, that. But I think the rust neutralizer's probably going to be the easiest thing to use and be pretty successful with it. Thank you, Dee. I appreciate it. And well, we got a lot more to cover, so sit that tight, Mike. And by the way, I encourage you to join us now, back from vacation. So we got several lines that are open. If you've been trying to jump in, do so now. It's just you and me the next hour. It's 800-823-8255. Mike, you're up next, and you're at home with Gary Sullivan.

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6: From the Platte Valley Bank Weather Center, I'm meteorologist Derek Height. Slight chance of thunderstorms this afternoon, otherwise sunshine mixed with clouds at times. Daytime highs approaching 76. Winds out of the south, 5 to 10 miles an hour. Mainly cloudy skies expected tonight. Chance of thunderstorms, lows level off around 50. Mainly cloudy skies tomorrow. Thunderstorms likely, 67. Currently, 68.
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9: ABC News, I'm Brian Clark. All three media outlets that President Trump banned from the White House Friday say their reporters have been denied access to the complex today. Those outlets, CNN, MS Now, and Politico, all say they will fight to protect their First Amendment rights. ABC Stephen Portnoy has more on the legal precedent.
10: For nearly 5 decades, courts have held that the First Amendment protects White House correspondents' freedom of speech and that their access to the complex can't be stripped based on the content of their reporting.
9: President Trump says the U.S. and Denmark reached an agreement that gives the U.S. responsibility for Greenland's security and that no country would be able to build a military base there without U.S. approval. Saudi Arabia sounded emergency alerts warning of a hostile aerial threat that followed a flare-up in fighting with Iranian-backed Houthi rebels. The uncertainty in the Middle East continues to push oil prices higher, and they could be a major issue in November's midterm elections. This is ABC News. Outside the Kennedy Center in Washington, D.C., demonstrators Friday formed a human chain in opposition to President Trump's takeover of the memorial and his threat to demolish the building. The Kennedy Center's top official said the closure of the main building is only temporary to assess safety risks. More than 70 people are suing Meta, saying their intimate moments were recorded without their knowledge by people using Meta's new smart glasses.
11: Among those suing are some users in California who say it caught them undressing, going to the bathroom, having sex, entering passwords. One guy who put his glasses on the bathroom counter says it unknowingly recorded him. Meta markets the glasses as a way to hear audio, take calls, capture video without having to whip out a smartphone. It intends to fight these allegations. Wayne Cabot, ABC News.
9: I'm Brian Clark, ABC News.
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22: From the Platte Valley Bank Weather Center, I'm meteorologist Eric Height. Slight chance of thunderstorms this afternoon. Otherwise, sunshine mixed with clouds at times. Daytime highs approaching 76. Winds out of the south, 5 to 10 miles an hour. Mainly cloudy skies expected tonight. Chance of thunderstorms. Lows level off around 50. Mainly cloudy skies tomorrow. Thunderstorms likely, 67. Currently, it's 70 degrees.
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24: So I am really excited for this conversation with Whitney Schneidman. He is a non-resident senior fellow at the Brookings Institute. His resume is incredible, right? He's a board member of the Corporate Council on Africa, the founder of his own Africa-focused consulting practice, an advisory board member of the Smithsonian's National Museum of African Art. I mean, I could go on and on. And his background, diplomatically, he served as Deputy Assistant Secretary of State for African Affairs. That was in the Clinton administration. He worked on the peace process. Can you imagine this? In Angola, and of course that was South Africa's transition to what would then be, with our fingers crossed, we were democracy. So we could go into all of that. And what's really cool is he has a book out called The Africa Idea, a memoir of discovery, diplomacy, and opportunity. And his story really is about all of that. Whitney, thanks so much for coming on.
25: Hey, thanks so much for having me.
24: So we're going to wind the clock back to the early 70s, and you were in high school, and you were at a secondary school in Uganda, and you were, and as the story goes, you were listening to the radio, and Idi Amin announced his takeover of that country. You're a kid. What's going through your mind at that point? Because you're hearing conversations, I'm sure, with a lot of adults and people around you, because you could understand you weren't that young.
25: Well, I was 18 years old. I had finished high school in Massachusetts and took a gap year. And I made my way to Israel, Kenya, and Uganda. And I happened to be in Uganda in the town of Mbarara, southern Uganda. Met a school teacher, English school teacher. He put me and my friend up for the night. And the next morning, as his wife was driving us to the road so we can continue our journey to the capital, he comes running out and says, "Don't go anywhere. Don't go anywhere. The radio's off the air. The town troop left early this morning. These kids should not be out on the road." So we went back to his house. We're just sitting around. A couple hours later, he comes running in and says, "Okay, you're going to hear something you're never going to hear again." Turned on the radio. Military music was playing. Then it stopped. This Ugandan voice came on and introduced himself as Field Marshal Idi Amin and announced that he'd just taken over the country and borders are closed until further notice. So I'm an 18-year-old kid. I grew up in Philadelphia, just a couple months on the road, and thinking, number one, who is Idi Amin? And number two, what has just happened here? And, in a sense, that became my entry point into Africa because borders opened a week later. I continued my travels, started university the following year. And when I started reading about all these places I've been, I realized that coup was emblematic of what was happening on the continent. It was ending one era of colonialism. New nations were being born every day. Southern Africa nationalist organizations were fighting for freedom. And nobody in my world knew anything about it. And I thought this was a really significant thing that was happening on this vast continent. So I said to myself, this is what I'm going to do in my life. I'm going to be a bridge of understanding between Africa and America. And one day I want to run my country's policy to Africa. So that's what I set my compass on when I was 20 years old. And I'm still working off of it 50 years later.
24: Wow. I love that. And that's, you know, part of what we talk about on this show is what people overcome or what happens to them that yes. jolts them into that reality. And you're just a kid. You're 18. And when you're hearing that, like what your friend says, you'll never hear this. This is shocking again. And you listen to the fact that the roads are closed and all that. There had to be a moment where, because you're in this gap year, where you were a little bit frightened about, wow, I mean, I know at 18, I would be pretty scared about what could happen next.
25: Well, I didn't, you know, fear, to be honest with you, really isn't part of my makeup. It's more like, what do we do now? How do we resolve this? How do we get through it? And being 18, you know, you embrace positive expectations. The naivete of youth makes you impervious to danger. And yes, as we continued our journey back to the capital of Kampala, a couple of days later, we were met by posses of Ugandan soldiers. And I said, if you want to check my knapsack, fine. If you want to check my sleeping bag, fine. If you want my knapsack and sleeping bag, fine. Just let me go forward. And that sort of attitude worked, got back to the capital and no problems.
24: So, wow. So when you were traveling, I mean, those posses killed a lot of people. But
25: well, there were two Europeans that were killed like later. And this was January 71 in July. But there actually was very little violence that occurred around the situation of the coup. The violence happened later under Idi Amin's rule when it turned out that he was one of the most despotic leaders of the 20th century. Quite a tragedy.
24: Yeah, it was terrible. Did you have friends that went through that, friends that you met in Africa when you were there before you had to leave when all of that happened, that stayed?
25: So I'd met a young American in the youth hostel in Nairobi, and we were traveling together through Uganda. So I went through that experience with him, and then we got back to the youth hostel and went our separate ways. But when I was at the youth hostel, I met this other 18-year-old Canadian, and we traveled together for the next 6 months, and he's still one of my best friends today.
24: Wow. And so you leave there. And you, as you said, you know, it's maybe the folly of youth. You feel impervious is a good word. And you're traveling around. So after you leave there, then take us still on that young journey. What happens?
25: So I left Uganda, went back to Nairobi, and went down to the coast to Mombasa, and then up to towns Malindi and Lamu, and then took a boat from Mombasa to Mumbai, India. Went up to Kathmandu, Nepal, and came back overland through Pakistan, Afghanistan, Iran, Turkey, down the Black Sea to Istanbul, Amsterdam, London, and home. So in my gap year, I traveled 25,000 miles. I went to 15 countries, three continents, for less than $1,000 at the time.
24: What? Yeah. 25 countries, less than 1,000. How did you do that? Youth hostels and
25: totally. I mean, that'd be about 5,000 or 6,000 today, but it was all youth hostels. It was all buses and trains, no planes, except for when I flew from Istanbul to a couple planes, but mainly buses and trucks, trains, boats.
24: But all those places
25: and all third class travel. Third class travel.
24: Wow. And now you think about that too, because some of those areas would be dicey. You saw them, I would say, still relatively untouched and beautiful. People don't realize that the some
8: KNB
24: of the areas
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25: Yes, in southern Afghanistan, I'll never forget. We were in a bus, and from the bus window, you could see sort of families, caravans of horses and camels and families just sort of making their way. And then the bus would just stop. So the Muslim passengers could get off and pray. And then they get back on, we continue the journey. And it was just such a melange of cultures and people. I found it absolutely fascinating.
24: Yeah, and much more obviously, peace and how people were was different than what we see all these generations, all these decades later.
25: Very much. So I went from in Afghanistan, from Kabul, south to the town of Kandahar, then west to Herat and the border with Iran. Today, we're, you know, after 9/11, when the U.S. invaded Afghanistan, that highway became the highway of death. You know, when I was on it, it was a highway of peace. No question about it.
24: Wow. And didn't even think twice. Felt like you were totally fine. No, nothing's going to happen.
25: Exactly.
24: No way. And that, I mean, that has to make you a little bit sad, because that's something that none of us will experience. That's most likely, it's very unlikely that some of the places you went that we could safely go, at least in the foreseeable future.
25: Yeah, Kate, you raise a really important point. That's true. But I have to believe that there are other experiences out there for young folks that can be equally as transformative.
24: When we return with Whitney Schneidman, being the only American studying at a university in Tanzania.
23: Stay tuned to Amazing Americans.
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0: And we're back with our special guest, Whitney Schneidman. And Whitney, you're the only one who is the American studying at this university with thousands of students. Is at the height of the Cold War. What was that like?
1: My experience just says that, yes, it's possible to take the road not less traveled, the road that no one travels on, you know, and sort of bring it back mainstream in the course of your life.
0: I think that should be the name of your next book, The Road No One Travels On. Wow. So after that, then what happens? Because you make that decision, I'm going to really focus on Africa. And oh my gosh, yes, you did in your career. So how does somebody get involved in what you did ultimately? I mentioned what you're doing now. So to get to that point, to go backwards, how do you start off that career?
1: Well, when I finished university, I said, okay, you know, my compass was set. I knew what I wanted to do in my life. And I said, if you're going to do this, you need a grounding in Africa. You need to know what you're talking about. So again, as a young American, there weren't many options, the Peace Corps, but that wasn't for me. And I could travel, but I'd already done that. I just wanted to learn about Africa with Africans, from Africans. So I got this idea to study at the University of Dar es Salaam in Tanzania. So I made my way through West Africa, got out to Dar, applied, and was accepted. You know, that was another incredibly challenging moment because, you know, on the one, I get there, I'm given this dorm room. Out one window is the sparkling Indian Ocean. The other window is a rolling African bush. I'm thinking, this is so cool. And then I go to dinner that night and, you know, there I am in this cavernous cafeteria. There are 2,000 students and I'm the only one who looks like me. And I'm thinking, what? You want to be a bridge of understanding? That makes no sense. You can't even talk to the, what? So it was really disorienting and I'd never felt so isolated and alone, but I just sort of stuck with it and said, I'm just going to listen. I'm going to be open-minded and I'm going to stay focused on learning. I'm going to stay focused on getting that master's degree here. And that got me through. So when I finished my master's degree at Dar es Salaam at the university there, I realized I had more in common with my friends and classmates because they too wanted to make the world a better place. They too wanted to make their countries, you know, growth oriented, opportunity oriented. And I wanted to make America part of that positive journey. So I left a year later, 12 months later, more committed to my objectives than less so.
0: Well, and it's so interesting because just even hearing you describe Africa, it just sounds so beautiful. I myself have been to a lot of places, but I have not been there. That's one of the trips that I want to take. And what is it about Africa that's so magical? What is it that just, you know, you're 18. What is it about Africa that just grabbed you?
1: Well, when I arrived the first time, when I was 18, I was just so struck by how friendly people were. I mean, hey, Jambo Bwana, Barikani, and just so easily falling into conversation. And the cultures were so different than anything I had encountered. And I found that so interesting. And then sort of the sweep of history, these countries at that time were 7 and 8 years old. I came from a country that was, you know, at that time about 200 years old. And so, I found that fascinating. The land was so beautiful. The air was great. And I thought, I've never seen anything like this. This is absolutely captivating. And then when I came back 4 years later after university on my way to Dar es Salaam, it had changed. You know, I was now in West Africa and I was in Cote d'Ivoire where they spoke French. And I
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1: And the travel was harder and I was just really questioning myself. But I stuck with it. And as I said, I left more reaffirmed to my goals because I understood the power and the value of what I was trying to achieve. And I welcomed that challenge.
0: In your book, you talk about all kinds of things, the trips there, et cetera, 40 countries. You hit 40 countries in
1: Yes.
0: Africa. That's the thing to think about. If all of us right now were to look at a map, you're listening to us, and you look at Africa, you see how vast and how big it is. And you tell us about so many different experiences. Tell us about a couple of the trips there.
1: One trip, well, first of all, let's just talk about Africa for a second. Africa is three times larger than the United States, right? On the continent, there are 54 countries. And one way to think about it, 54 countries in Africa, 50 states in America. Think of each of the 50 states were independent nations, 50 years old. Some nations speak French, others Portuguese, others English. Some got independence peacefully, some not. Then you begin to get a sense of the complexity, of Africa. You talk about a trip. One instance I recount in my book, I was doing some work for Standard Bank, which today is the largest bank on the continent. And this was at the time of transition, when Nelson Mandela just got out of jail, and Standard Bank had been cut off from Africa. So I'd met the chairman. He asked me to be a consultant to help Standard Bank get back to Africa. So on one of my trips to Johannesburg, where I took my research down, they invited me to go to a rugby match. And I'd never been to a rugby match.
0: You're
1: And
0: from
1: this
0: Philly,
1: was,
0: you have the Eagles.
1: I had the Eagles, I'm from Philly, exactly. Yeah, sort of rugby, but not, different set of rules. So I go and it's the Springboks playing the All Blacks from New Zealand. And this is the first international championship that the South African rugby team had been welcomed back into. And it was an epic day. Nelson Mandela walked out on the rugby pitch wearing the Springboks jersey, and it just transformed what had been seen as sort of a whites-only game into this is the new South Africa. And in the box, they took a pool. I paid some 20, 100 rand, about $20. And this epic sporting match broke out and the place went nuts. And then I feel this little tug on my shoulder and I'm told that I'd won the pool. And I'm thinking, wait a minute, this is not a good day for me to be a winner. I'm an American. This is my first rugby match, all these other people. And, when it was announced, that I won, everybody, so good naturedly said, went, boo, I want my money back. But I left there, just feeling that Africa was on the move and South Africa was on the move. And I've had a number of experiences like that, in the business side and the other areas, just to know that the notion of opportunity is so real on the African continent. We tend to think of it as a continent of crisis or a continent of conflict. I see it and know it as a continent of opportunity. And that's one of the reasons I wrote this book, because I wanted to make the case and show why I've come to that understanding.
0: When we come back, a special rugby game with President Nelson Mandela as we continue our conversation with Whitney Schneidman.
3: 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Stay tuned to Amazing Americans.
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15: From the Platte Valley Bank Weather Center, I'm meteorologist Eric Height. Slight chance of thunderstorms this afternoon. Otherwise, sunshine mixed with clouds at times. Daytime highs approaching 76. Winds out of the south, 5 to 10 miles an hour. Mainly cloudy skies expected tonight. Chance of thunderstorms. Lows level off around 50. Mainly cloudy skies tomorrow. Thunderstorms likely 67. Currently 72.

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1: And we're back with our special guest, Whitney Schneidman. He's written a book called The Africa Idea, a memoir of discovery, diplomacy, and opportunity. And we've talked about these amazing things that you were in Africa for, like listening to the radio as Idi Amin announced that he was taking over the country. And then what happened, you getting out of the country after that, and just some of the encounters that you had, you know, absolutely amazing. And then, of course, being the only in a sea of thousands at the University of Tanzania at a tricky time, too. And then all the travels that you've had in Africa. And another piece of history, when the South Africa big moment with the newly elected President Nelson Mandela, as he was trying to unite post-apartheid South Africa, rallying behind the national rugby's team for their bid for the 1995 World Cup, and how historic that was. In fact, you know, the movie Invictus was such a great movie. Then you were there for that whole thing. And Matt Damon started it and Morgan Freeman. But you were there for the real thing. What was that moment like?
2: Being there at the game was much, much, much, much better.
1: Wow. I mean, such a historic day.
2: So I feel fortunate to have.
1: Yeah, such a historic day because of Mandela and all that had happened with Mandela. And then, of course, him out, as you're saying, for that to be like, okay, we can all come together and rugby was the thing. Just, I mean, just absolutely amazing. Do you remember like that feeling of people pouring into the stadium and coming out of the stadium, that wild rush?
2: Electricity doesn't quite capture it, but it was so electric. You know, when Nelson Mandela came out onto the pitch, the whole stadium just erupted, you know, whites, blacks, Asians, coloreds, everybody just erupted going, Nelson, Nelson. And here, South Africa had just gone through 48 years of this apartheid system, which was racial separateness. And in that moment, he just healed the nation. He bound one South African to another in such a compelling way. And then the Springboks played with such grit, and they just eked out the victory in the last minutes with a sort of a nail-biting dropkick. And I'm a huge sports fan. I've never seen a sporting match as exciting as that.
1: Wow, incredible. I mean, just as soon as you said that, I was like, oh, yeah, that's right. That's a very big, big moment.
2: Yeah.
1: And then you had a moment, too, where I was reading about this, where you were invited to participate in an entrepreneurs summit
2: Yes.
1: in Nairobi. And so we're talking about 2015. That had to be really kind of a wild moment. What was that like? Tell us more about that experience.
2: Well, under President Obama, he really put a focus on entrepreneurship and for young leaders and entrepreneurs. And this is something that I've been very focused on. Working with Bob Johnson, the founder of BET, we set up something called the Liberia Enterprise Development Finance Company in Liberia, where we set up a mechanism where this entity could make loans to small and medium businesses in Liberia of $100,000 or $150,000 to help this country that had just come through a 15-year civil war get back on its feet and to revitalize the private sector. And over the 15 years that this finance company has been up and running, they've supported about 800 companies. They've created 8,000 jobs in small sectors. So the entrepreneur summit that I went to was connected to that work. And it's really just vital work, because today in Africa, there's 1.2 billion people. The median age is 19. Every year, some 12 million people come onto into the labor force. There are only about 3 million formal sector jobs. So there's a real need for the small and medium businesses to get the kind of resources, get the kind of training necessary so they can flourish. And so that work that I did with Bob Johnson, I was part of that. President Obama highlighted that work, and it was a pretty compelling experience.
1: What was it like being around Bob Johnson? I mean, you talk about a mover and a shaker. I mean, if people listening don't know who he is, look him up. I mean, oh my gosh, huge.
2: Yeah, he was the first African American billionaire in the United States. He founded Black Entertainment Television, and I met him shortly after. He was at the Clinton Global Initiative in 2006, and he, President Ellen Johnson Sirleaf, the first woman to be elected president of an African nation, came and said, "I want the U.S. private sector to help me rebuild my country." And so Bob put up his hand and said, "You know, I pledge to mobilize $30 million." Yeah, just spontaneously.
1: Wow.
2: And then he reached out to a friend of mine, said, "I need help." My friend and my friend said, "Well, you need to talk to Whitney." So I went up there, and he just was all business and very clear, very, very focused on what he wanted, very accessible, very personable. And after an hour long meeting, he said, "You know, when can you go to Liberia to go out there and help me understand what I need to do to fulfill this commitment?" So I spent about 3 years, working with him and his team on various projects. We also built a hotel there.

0: team on various projects. We also built a hotel there. We took a trade mission there. It was he was totally committed to this.
1: Wow. And it's worked, obviously.
0: It's worked big time. Not only the finance company, I was just in Liberia checking on this stuff last year as I was finishing my book, and the hotel's still thriving. The company. I went to visit some of the companies, and one started like making little plastic bags, sackets of water, right? If you can get your mind around that. But today it's like the second largest supplier of bottled water in the country due to the finance company loan. Another guy used to sell vegetables on the side of the road. We visited him in the store now. He sells some 800 different household products. So
1: Wow.
0: that's the kind of progress that I'm locked into on the continent. That's what I see. That's what I work for, is trying to help folks make a difference in their lives in a very positive way that generates revenue, that generates opportunity, and that's commercially sustainable.
1: Yeah. So because of that, I mean, you really know Africa. You've traveled to, what did you say, 54 countries there are?
0: There are 54 countries. I've been to about 40. My son recently said, "Dad, how many trips have you made to Africa?" Which I never thought about, but then I did the math. I've been going about three or four times a year for 30, 35 years. That's more than 100 trips.
1: Wow, 100 trips. I mean, talk about being an expert, certainly an expert in traveling there and what you should do. What were some of your favorite places?
0: One of my favorite places is the Kenya coast. I love to go to the small island called Lamu because it's this melting pot of cultures. The Swahili language is a result of dhows, ships, single-masted ships sailing down from the Persian Gulf and from India around the Indian Ocean with the trade winds settling on the Kenya coast. Then the trade winds would shift 3 or 4 months later. They would sail back. That interaction over 1,000, 2,000 years has created the Swahili language, the Swahili culture, Swahili architecture. And this island of Lamu is really, it's all preserved there. It's all happening there. And so you have these different cultures that are very accessible. So I like to go there. It's very easy place to be.
1: What do so many Americans want to do? Go on safaris. We're talking about that next with Whitney Schneidman.
2: More amazing Americans in a moment.
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4: And we're back with our special guest, Whitney Schneidman, who's written the book, This Africa Idea, a memoir of discovery, diplomacy, and opportunity. For most Americans listening, you know what they want to do. They want to go on a safari.
5: Yes.
4: But there are different kinds of safaris. If you were recommending that experience, what would you tell people?
5: I have a good friend who loves fishing. I said, Joe, when's the best time to go fishing? And he said, anytime you can. And the same thing applies to safari. When's the best time to go on safari? Anytime you can. And it's pretty easy to do. I mean, you can fly into Nairobi, stay there for a couple of days, then go out to the Masai Mara, which is this vast tract of land where you will see the big five within a day or two or three. Tanzania has the Serengeti, which is another fantastic game park. You fly into Arusha, and there's the Arusha Cultural Center and a couple really fabulous museums there. They're doing a museum to Jane Goodall and her work there, and African ceremonies, some folks I'm working with.
4: Wow.
5: South Africa, of course, is just really user-friendly in terms of safari. You can go into Johannesburg and go out to Kruger National Park. There's reserves there. You can go down to Cape Town, the Winelands. Cape Town's one of the beautiful cities in the world. Namibia is a little different experience. They have these skeleton coasts and, you know, huge sand dunes, but Etosha National Park. Chobe in Botswana. So there are a lot of options. Zambia has great game parks. The Bazaruto Peninsula in Mozambique, just up from Maputo, there's some amazing resorts to stay at. Warm Indian Ocean water to swim in and great fish to eat.
4: Wow. There's a lot of safe, good tours. There's a lot of things that you can do. Because as you said, that's what people misunderstand about things that they hear about Africa. Because there'll be something that happens in some country, which is not good. But it doesn't mean it's the whole country.
5: Yeah. So that's absolutely right. I mean, how many times when I've been talking to my wife, you know, I said, you know, we're going to go to Africa. Or I'm going to this country. Da, da, da. She says, is it safe? And I say, honey, I wouldn't be doing this if I didn't think it was safe, you know? And this is the thing. We read about conflict in one country, but Africa is so big. It's like somebody reading about, you know, a terrible thing happening in Michigan, but they're going to Florida and they're saying, is the United States safe? You know? I mean, we just have to look more closely, I think. And I think that's another message from my book. You know, read about Africa a little bit more carefully. Just don't stick with those headlines, you know.

0: Make an effort to meet somebody, make an effort to engage in the continent, make an effort to go there, whether it's safari or through your Rotary Club or through your church group or through your school or through your job. You will be rewarded for that.
1: Ah, I love that. So, with all the people that you dealt with through politics, in a sense, and different people you worked with on an entrepreneurial business scale, I'll say, you've met some pretty interesting people. If you were to narrow it down, tell me a couple of the interesting people always ask me that, the people I've interviewed, famous people and sports celebrities and politicians and whoever. Who would you put on that list?
0: Let me talk about two people. One was Dr. Augustine Mahiga. When I got to the University of Dar es Salaam, it was height of the Cold War. As I said, I was the only American there in a student body of 2,000. And my first week in the dorms, it was like, I got to get out of this. I can't do this. So I put up a sign sort of in the common area that American graduate student looking for off-campus housing. And I came back the next day and somebody had written on my sign, CIA, CIA. So I crossed it off and wrote, no, KGB, KGB. But that was the climate. A lot of suspicion. Who is this white guy from America? I mean, what? But Dr. Mahiga was my professor, and he got me, and he, I think, protected me and gave me the space, and told everybody, no, this young American graduate student, he's fine. Da, da, da. And Dr. Mahiga would go on to be a foreign minister of Tanzania. He ran for president in Tanzania. Tragically, he died in the early era of COVID, but he was somebody who made a big difference. Somebody else I want to talk about is Dr. Susan Rice, because here I am, 25 years, really wanting to be a policymaker. And I met Susan at this event, and she had just finished her PhD, writing about Zimbabwe's transition to independence. I finished my PhD, writing about U.S. policy toward Portugal, Angola, Mozambique, and we just sort of hit it off. And when President Clinton got reelected, Madeleine Albright became Secretary of State. Susan became Assistant Secretary for African Affairs. She asked me to be her deputy. I was 12 years older than Susan was, but Susan was so able and so smart and just had such a vision of Africa that she created this team environment that we were all in this together. And that's how you get things done in government. It's not by individuals, it's a team throughout the bureaucracy, getting the bureaucracy to move in one direction, getting commerce on board, getting the White House on board, getting HHS on board, getting defense on board, getting labor on board. And Susan was able to sort of create that environment to deliver the goods, as it were. And we got some amazing stuff done while we were in government.
1: Wow. And again, the name of your book is This Africa Idea, a memoir of discovery, diplomacy, and opportunity. I love the opportunity. So when people read your book, they hear our conversation. What do you hope the big takeaway is?
0: How quickly can I get to Africa? What plane's going when? I mean, that's what I would love, to sort of narrow the distance between, our country and the countries on the continent, to help change the perception of folks to see that opportunity is not just possible, but it's happening, and to have them question, how can I connect with this opportunity? How can I connect with this innovation? So if I can get people to say, this one guy did it, I can do it too. I'm going to find my own way to do this. That would be a huge outcome of my book.
1: And in writing the book, was it fun for you to go back and live through these memories? I mean, these decades after decades, different from when you were 18 and the things that you described to us versus when, okay, now I have, and I have more sort of skin in the game because I'm out there and people know what I can do and whatnot. So what, for you, what was it like reliving that?
0: It was It was just amazing, to be honest, Kate. I write a lot in my work. I write memos in government, which are pretty solid documents. I write blogs at Brookings, which are, equally solid. But this was a different kind of writing. This was freer. I was able to go back to journals that I kept at the time and sort of take the phrasing there and bring it into my own story and really create my own narrative and to inject myself. I would give drafts to my wife and she said, my favorite parts are where you write about you and your reactions. And then I shared drafts with friends and they would make suggestions. And the whole writing process I found really affirmative and worthwhile.
1: Wow. Well, I think that for sure some people are going to want to go to Africa, like you said. And you gave us a great tour through Africa. Certainly, there's no question about it. Whitney, thank you so much for coming on the show.
0: Kate, thanks for having me.
1: Wow, so interesting when you think about what Whitney was able to witness, those pieces of history, and even really moments where he might not have been scared, but he was really in some tricky areas. There's no question about that. And being on the continent of Africa and being in all those various countries and what he was able to see and what he was able to do, even on the personal side, the beauty of what people think about when they think of Africa and talking there about safaris and how many opportunities there are to see some amazing, amazing things in the wild that some of us will never see, but certainly dream about, that's for sure. So once again, his book is This Africa Idea: Memoir of Discovery, Diplomacy, and Opportunity. Really interesting to hear about his tales, no doubt about it, with all that experience at the senior levels of government, business, and of course the law too. Thank you, my friends, for listening to this show and supporting it. We'll be back next time around with another inspiring story. I'm Kate Delaney.
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8: ABC News, I'm Chuck Sievertson. Danes in Copenhagen reacting to an agreement Denmark, Greenland, and the U.S. have reached, allowing the U.S. to develop a significant military presence while prohibiting U.S. adversaries from building their own bases on the island.
9: The United States is probably going to get what they could have had the whole time if they just asked nicely. So in that sense, I think it's going to be nice.
8: Health officials warn of a possible exposure to measles at a children's hospital in Pittsburgh. Lauren Shoup's two-month-old daughter was exposed to measles during a routine visit and then spent 21 days in quarantine.
10: It's sad that families like us are paying the price for the decisions of people who choose not to follow like science-backed advice, because we certainly will vaccinate her when she's able to be vaccinated.
8: Severe weather, intense storms, and a risk of flash flooding from the Rockies to the Midwest today. This is ABC News. Two new laws, one federal, one in California, are giving more people opportunities to claim property looted by the Nazis.
11: The Nazis stole over 600,000 works of art from Jewish families, collectors, and museums across Europe. One lawsuit filed in federal court in Los Angeles by the daughters of a Holocaust survivor demanding the return of their late mother's work that she was forced to paint while at Auschwitz. That's where it's currently displayed. The other suit filed in L.A. Superior Court wants a nearly 600-year-old painting of Adam and Eve returned from Pasadena's Norton Simon Museum. Both museums say they legally hold title to the works. Brian Clark, ABC News.
8: Singer-songwriter Ed Sheeran set to perform tonight in Philadelphia, his first return to the stage since all his supporting acts withdrew. They left in support of Macklemore, who was dropped for making pro-Palestinian comments. Tens of thousands of security guards on strike in California. They say they protect companies with billions while they make about $20 an hour. Chuck Sievertson, ABC News.
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18: From the Platte Valley Bank Weather Center, I'm meteorologist Megan Mulford. Slight chance of thunderstorms this afternoon. Otherwise, sunshine mixed with clouds at times. Daytime highs approaching 76. Winds out of the south, 5 to 10 miles an hour. Mainly cloudy skies tonight. Chance of thunderstorms. Lows dip down to about 50. Cloudy skies with a few peaks of sun tomorrow. Thunderstorms likely. High temperatures reach up to 67. Currently, it's 72 degrees.

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1: And we're back with our special guest, Whitney Schneidman, who's written the book, This Africa Idea, a memoir of discovery, diplomacy, and opportunity. For most Americans listening, you know what they want to do. They want to go on a safari.
2: Yes.
1: But you, and there are different kinds of safaris. If you were recommending that experience, what would you tell people?
2: I have a good friend who loves fishing. I said, Joe, when's the best time to go fishing? And he said, anytime you can. And the same thing applies to safari. When's the best time to go on safari? Anytime you can. And it's pretty easy to do. I mean, you can fly into Nairobi, stay there for a couple of days, then go out to the Masai Mara, which is this vast tract of land where you will see the big five within a day or two or three. Tanzania has the Serengeti, which is another fantastic game park. You fly into Arusha, and there's the Arusha Cultural Center and a couple really fabulous museums there. They're doing a museum to Jane Goodall and her work there, and African ceremonies, some folks I'm working with.
1: Wow.
2: South Africa, of course, is just really user-friendly in terms of safari. You can go into Johannesburg and go out to Kruger National Park. There's reserves there. You can go down to Cape Town, the Winelands. Cape Town's one of the beautiful cities in the world. Namibia is a little different experience. They have these skeleton coasts and, you know, huge sand dunes, but Etosha National Park. Chobe in Botswana. So there are a lot of options. Zambia's great game parks. The Bazaruto Peninsula in Mozambique, just up from Maputo. There's some amazing resorts to stay at. Warm Indian Ocean water to swim in and great fish to eat.
1: Wow. There's a lot of safe, good tours. There's a lot of things that you can do. Because as you said, that's what people misunderstand about things that they hear about Africa. Because there'll be something that happens in some country, which is not good. But it doesn't mean it's the whole country.
2: Yeah. So that's absolutely right. I mean, how many times when I've been talking to my wife, you know, I said, you know, we're going to go to Africa. Or I'm going to this country. Da, da, da. She says, is it safe? And I say, honey, I wouldn't be doing this if I didn't think it was safe, you know? And this is the thing. We read about conflict in one country, but Africa is so big. It's like somebody reading about, you know, a terrible thing happening in Michigan, but they're going to Florida and they're saying, is the United States safe? You know? I mean, we just have to look more closely, I think. And I think that's another message from my book. You know, read about Africa a little bit more carefully. Just don't stick with those headlines. You know, make an effort to meet somebody, make an effort to engage in the continent, make an effort to go there, whether it's safari or through your Rotary Club or through your church group or through your school or through your job. You will be rewarded for that.
1: Oh, I love that. So with all the people that you dealt with through politics, in a sense, and different people you worked with on an entrepreneurial business scale, I'll say, you've met some pretty interesting people. If you were to narrow it down, tell me a couple of the interesting people. Always ask me that, the people I've interviewed, famous people and sports celebrities and politicians and whoever. Who would you put on that list?
2: Let me talk about two people. One was Dr. Augustine Mahiga. When I got to the University of Dar es Salaam, it was height of the Cold War. As I said, I was the only American there in a student body of 2000. Ooh. And, you know, my first week in the dorms, it was like, I got to get out of this. I can't do this. So I put up a sign sort of in the common area that American graduate student looking for off-campus housing. And I came back the next day and somebody had written on my sign, CIA, CIA. So I crossed it off and wrote, no, KGB, KGB. But that was, you know, that was the climate. a lot of suspicion. Who is this white guy from America? I mean, what? But Dr. Mahiga was my professor, and he got me, and he, I think, protected me and gave me the space, and told everybody, no, this young American graduate student, he's fine, da, da, da. And, Dr. Mahiga, would go on to, be a foreign minister of Tanzania. He ran for president in Tanzania. Tragically, he died in the early era of COVID. But he was somebody who made a big difference. Somebody else I want to talk about is Dr. Susan Rice, because here I am, 25 years, really wanting to be a policymaker, and I met Susan at this event, and she had just finished her PhD writing about Zimbabwe's transition to independence. I'd finished my PhD writing about U.S. policy toward Portugal, Angola, Mozambique, and we just sort of hit it off. And when President Clinton got reelected, Madeleine Albright became Secretary of State. Susan became Assistant Secretary for African Affairs. She asked me to be her deputy. I was 12 years older than Susan was, but Susan was so able and so smart and just had such a vision of Africa that she created this team environment that we were all in together. And that's how you get things done in government. It's not by individuals, it's a team throughout the bureaucracy, getting the bureaucracy to move in one direction, getting commerce on board, getting the White House on board, getting HHS on board, getting defense on board, getting labor on board. And Susan was able to sort of create that environment to deliver the goods, as it were. And we got some amazing stuff done while we were in government.
1: Wow. And again, the name of your book is This Africa Idea, a memoir of discovery, diplomacy, and opportunity. I love the opportunity. So when people read your book, they hear our conversation. What do you hope the big takeaway is?
2: How quickly can I get to Africa? What plane's going when? I mean, that's what I would love, to sort of narrow the distance between, our country and the countries on the continent, to help change the perception of folks to see that opportunity is not just possible, but it's happening, and to have them question, how can I connect with this opportunity? How can I connect with this innovation? So if I can get people to say, this one guy did it, I can do it too. I'm going to find my own way to do this. That would be a huge outcome of my book.
1: And in writing the book, was it fun for you to go back and live through these memories? I mean, these decades after decades, different from when you were 18 and the things that you described to us versus when, okay, now I have, now I have more sort of skin in the game because I'm out there and people know what I can do and whatnot. So what, for you, what was it like reliving that?
2: It was just amazing, to be honest, Kate. I write a lot in my work. I write memos in government, which are pretty stolid documents. I write blogs at Brookings, which are, equally stolid. But this was a different kind of writing. This was freer. I was able to go back to journals that I kept at the time and sort of take the phrasing there and bring it into my own story and really create my own narrative and to inject myself. I would give drafts to my wife, and she said, my favorite parts are where you write about you and your reactions. And then I shared drafts with friends, and they would make suggestions. And the whole writing process I found really affirmative and worthwhile.
1: Wow. Well, I think that for sure some people are going to want to go to Africa, like you said. And you gave us a great tour through Africa. Certainly, there's no question about it. Whitney, thank you so much for coming on the show.
2: Kate, thanks for having me.
1: Wow, so interesting when you think about what Whitney was able to witness, those pieces of history, and even really moments where he might not have been scared, but he was really in some tricky areas. There's no question about that. And being on the continent of Africa and being in all those various countries and what he was able to see and what he was able to do, even on the personal side, the beauty of what people think about when they think of Africa and talking there about safaris and how many opportunities there are to see some amazing, amazing things in the wild that some of us will never see, but certainly dream about, that's for sure. So once again, his book is This Africa Idea, Memoir of Discovery, Diplomacy, and Opportunity. Really interesting to hear about his tales, no doubt about it, with all that experience at the senior levels of government, business, and of course the law too. Thank you, my friends, for listening to this show and supporting it. We'll be back next time around with another inspiring story. I'm Kate Delaney.
3: 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Okay, but maybe government should investigate itself. 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We didn't run out of farmland. We didn't run out of farmers. We regulated ourselves into dependency. Want a safer food supply? Let Americans grow American food again. You've been listening to The Mike Hewitt Show. 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
18: ABC News, I'm Chuck Sievertson. Danes in Copenhagen who are asked generally are positive about an agreement. Denmark, Greenland, and the U.S. have reached concerning Greenland. The deal allows the U.S. to develop a significant military presence on Greenland while prohibiting U.S. adversaries from building their own bases on the island.
19: I hope it's a good agreement and that it's a sustainable agreement, you know, with Trump. You have an agreement today and tomorrow is maybe another agreement.
18: New concerns about the deadly measles outbreak in Pennsylvania. Health officials warn of a possible exposure to the disease at a children's hospital in Philadelphia. Luxembourg's prime minister says that an investigation is underway after Luxembourg Airport temporarily suspended operations yesterday after reports of drones in the area. Menendez brothers now have dates in the calendar in late February for their second attempt to convince a parole board for their release. This is ABC News. President Trump is defending his attempt to ban several news outlets from the White House. ABC's Stephen Portnoy in Washington.
20: For nearly five decades, courts have held that the First Amendment protects White House correspondents' freedom of speech and that their access to the complex can't be stripped based on the content of their reporting. Last year, a federal judge ruled against Trump's efforts to ban the Associated Press from the small contingent of pool reporters who cover him in the Oval Office or on Air Force One. A divided appeals court panel later put much of that ruling on hold.
18: ABC's Stephen Portnoy. Oktoberfest is kicked off today in Munich, Germany. Of the thousands telling why they are there.
21: I love it. I think the vibes are super high. It's amazing.
22: Drink beer and probably get hammered. Am I allowed to swear? Wasted. And do it again tomorrow.
18: The mayor of Munich tapping the first keg, opening the 191st edition of the world's largest folk festival. Chuck Sievertson, ABC News.
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3: From the Platte Valley Bank Weather Center, I'm meteorologist Megan Mulford. Slight chance of thunderstorms this afternoon. Otherwise, sunshine mixed with clouds at times. Daytime highs approaching 76. Winds out of the south, 5 to 10 miles an hour. Mainly cloudy skies tonight. Chance of thunderstorms. Lows dip down to about 50. Cloudy skies with a few peaks of sun tomorrow. Thunderstorms likely. High temperatures reach up to 67. Right now, 73.

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2: This is Handle on the Law, marginal legal advice where I tell you you have absolutely no case, and I revel in it. The more of a no case you have, the better I feel. It's very strange, but if you've been listening to my show for any length of time, you'll know that's absolutely the case. 800-520-1534. Now, a story I want to share with you. This one's kind of fun because it's a story that repeats, it seems, week after week, and this happens to be California serial butt sniffer. Now, as you know, California's serial butt sniffer would go into stores and follow women around and sniff their butts. Okay, and that is illegal, unfortunately. He's a registered sex offender. He has a history of sniffing women's butts, and I mean years of history of sniffing women's butts in public, by the way. And he's been busted again. I don't know how many times he's been busted, but he said he was hunkered down. And he admitted he was sniffing someone out. So the Glendale, which is a suburb of Los Angeles, police were called, and there he was. He was spotted crouching down in the aisles and appeared to be sniffing someone out, according to the police report. So officers came out there, and they were looking for him. They couldn't find him. They couldn't find him because the man spotted sniffing someone had already left, even though the police came out and wrote the report. Well, as the officers are finishing up that report, another call comes in from Marshall's, which is several miles away from this particular store. And there they go. So the police show up, and they're shown some surveillance footage. They look at it from both locations. There is 39-year-old Calise Crowder, or Calise Crowder, and he is arrested once again. He was arrested last August, following another sniffing incident inside of a Burbank store. Burbank is next to Glendale. And that was a month after he was busted for the same thing at a shopping center in Burbank. Now, in the earlier case, now this just adds up, case after case after case. In the earlier case, the cops were called to a Nordstrom Rack after receiving reports a suspicious man was loitering in the women's department. So the cops ask for and get they get videotape. They get surveillance footage. And there it was. Crowder following a female shopper through the store, crouching behind her and engaging, and I'm going to quote now, engaging in lewd behavior by inappropriately sniffing her buttocks, according to the Burbank police. By the way, I have no idea what appropriately sniffing someone's buttocks are in public, but, you know, the police didn't get into that. So he was later found, because again he left, he was later found and arrested at a Walmart right around the corner. He'd already been on parole for a whole string of butt-sniffing incidents in Burbank, in Glendale, those two cities, dating back to 2021. So he's going to see some jail time. Not a whole lot, but he's going to see some jail time. Two things are going to happen. Number one, I don't know if sniffing women's butts put you in that category when the inmates basically kill you, like child molesters and or cops. Those two categories have to be put in protective study, protective custody. In the case of butt sniffing, I don't know where that sits in the hierarchy of where you are in terms of getting beaten up or killed by the population in prison. But I will tell you one thing. He will not be sniffing any prisoners' butts. That is not going to happen. Good for him. Why not?
3: Did you do that pun on purpose? I don't know where this sits. Because he's a butt sniffer.
2: No, actually, I didn't, Heather. I didn't. That's actually very good. So
1: I thought you were like, I don't know where this sits.
2: No, I did not. But here's what this proves, Heather, is that I've become Voldemort, and I brought you over to the dark side.
1: I know you did.
2: I love it. Okay, here's a phone call. Why not? We'll start with Lisa. Hi, Lisa. Welcome.
3: Hi. Got a question. My adult daughter found a picture of herself walking a dog on one of those nationwide real estate websites, and she had no idea, but when you click into the neighborhood, she shows up. Is there something that could be done? Can she be compensated, or can they get it removed?
2: She can be compensated. The problem is she has to file a lawsuit and then argue how much business the company made by using her likeness, which is, of course, impossible to do. And she can do, the easiest way of doing it is a cease and desist letter. And that you just let the company know, she lets them say, hey, you're using my likeness without my permission for commercial purposes. Get rid of it right now. And they generally would. Otherwise... Uh,

0: beyond just a cease and desist, let them know, just stop it, and they will. But no, there's no big compensation that you could receive. No way. And it's one of those things where, you know, I mean, the question is legitimate. The claim of using someone's likeness for purposes, for commercial purposes, without consent, it doesn't fly. That's how it goes. 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
2: Hey, I'm Brant, and her name is Sherry.
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2: She's a friend of mine whom we were just praying for because of a surgery she just went through.
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0: Welcome back. More handle on the law, marginal legal advice. George. Hello, George.
1: Yes. How are you, Bill?
0: Yes, sir. What can I do for you?
1: Yes, sir. You know, I just got a ticket for, it says easement parking.
0: Okay.
1: Hello?
0: Yeah, I'm here.
1: I'm sorry. Okay, so, you know, I parked my car. It's been there like for 4 months. It's in my sister's property. She lives like in a house where there's like a long driveway, and there's like about six or seven houses there. And everybody, I guess, they own their house, correct?
0: I would think so. And they all share this one driveway?
1: Yeah, there's a driveway where you go in and you
0: okay,
1: know,
0: got it. And
1: the
0: it, then it spins off and then, yeah, it tailors off and goes into six different properties. Yeah. Okay, I got it.
1: Yeah, so, it's like a dead end.
0: I understand. I understand. So, you know, I got it. So you have a cul-de-sac. Okay. So you have a driveway that everybody uses. So you got a ticket for parking there, correct?
1: Yes, yes.
0: Uh-huh. Okay. And
1: of course, that car, I mean, I parked it there at my sister's house because, you know, my tags expired.
0: Yeah.
1: And, you know, she said that it was okay to park it there.
0: Let me ask you this. How long did you park it there?
1: It's been 4 months already.
0: 4 months. And when did you get the ticket?
1: Just barely like.
0: Okay. So what's your question?
1: Well, why would I get a ticket if it's parked on private property? I know.
0: Because if it's on the driveway, it's shared by everybody.
1: Yes.
0: And by the way, does everybody own 1/6 of that driveway? Is that a community driveway? I assume there's an HOA.
1: You know something, there's, I mean...
0: there's something going on there, but let me ask you this. What if you had everybody say okay to people parking in that driveway, so you'd have cars up and down the thing? Well, she said it was okay. Well, he said it was okay, I could park here.
1: Yes, I mean, I do understand that, you know.
0: Yeah,
1: I mean,
0: that's it.
1: I do understand that, so...
0: Yeah, so how much are they charging you for the ticket?
1: It's $83.
0: And this is the city that's ticketing you?
1: It's El Monte Police, yes.
0: Yeah, it's a city. Okay, so now, you can say, no, I don't want to pay it. What's your argument going to be?
1: Yeah.
0: What are you going to do? Let's say you go to court, okay? You go to traffic court.
1: Yeah.
0: And you're saying, not guilty. I don't want this ticket. Well, were you parked there, George? Yes, I was. Why were you parked there? Because my sister said it was okay.
1: Yes.
0: Yeah, it's a problem. So, no, just pay the ticket. You know, that's the way it goes. Hello,
2: Gail.
0: Over here,
2: for marginal legal advice.
0: Okay, Gail, turn down the radio. Okay, turn down the radio, Gail. You're told to turn down the radio because we have a delay, and she's going to hear about that in a moment. Gail, turn off the radio. Get on the phone. Gail, this is not good news. Okay, Gail, it's time to change the batteries in your hearing aid. Gail, are you there? Oh, God, I hate that. I just hate that. I think, Mario, is that a one-minute delay we have on the phones right now?
3: Oh, Bill, I didn't know.
0: There you go. Thank you. And you got to speak a little bit louder, and I'm glad you turned off the radio. Okay.
3: I did. I know the rules, but sorry. On the 2nd of this month, I was walking by Starbucks, and two vicious pit bulls that were sitting there with their owner attacked me.
0: Hmm.
3: And I got lacerated from the top of my nose to the end of my chin. I ended up in the hospital for a day, put back together, plus bruises and cuts other areas. And I wonder if I should take action.
0: Yes, of course you should take action. 100%. This is one of those classic personal injury cases, and it's a good one. Why is it a good one? Well, because dog bite cases tend to be really good. If you're talking about scarring, permanent scarring, especially on the face, especially on a female face, it tends to really increase the value of the case. So now, a couple of questions that I have for you. When you say disfigured, how disfigured are you? I mean, do you look like one of those horror film protagonists?
3: Bill, I'm wearing a mask whenever I go out of the house.
0: Wow. Wow.
3: But the thing is, it only happened the second of this month.
0: Yeah, it doesn't matter. So, it doesn't matter. It doesn't matter when it happened, okay?
3: But I've got huge scabs on my face.
0: No, so I understand. I get it. You've been bitten, and there are going to be permanent scars, and you're a woman. Now, a couple of questions. And that is, first of all, you sound old. How old are you?
3: Oh, I sound old. Sorry about that. I'm 81. But
0: yeah, that's pretty old. Okay, that's old. Okay, okay. I got it. That's pretty old. So now, are you interested in dating? Are you interested in having sex?
3: No, I'm a widow, and I've had it with men. See. I have a dog now, so that's fine.
0: Okay, yeah, no, you went out because it correlates directly with injuries, wanting to have sex, and inability to have sex because you go to a bar and you hit up on someone and the person looks, you goes, man, your face is so scarred up. I'm not interested. Okay. That's one issue. The other issue is how good looking are you? Cause that's very important. Because
3: well,
0: the better looking you, the better, hold on.
3: I won a beauty contest for Miss Malibu and I was in the Miss California run-up in my day.
0: Okay. Cause that's the other issue. The better looking you are, the bigger the injury, because you're good looking. Because frankly, a couple of scars, on ugly looking women doesn't really matter. As a matter of fact, you can argue that they help your appearance. That's good. Miss Malibu, you very strong, very strong. Okay. Yes. You have, a very good classic case. The scarring really adds to the case. So I'm going to suggest you go to handleofthelaw.com. Go to my website and you'll talk to a personal injury lawyer who is, they're very gracious.
3: I disconnected my computer recently, so can I do it by phone?
0: Well, yeah, but I don't give the phone number out because I don't remember. Yeah, you can do it by phone. It's
3: 888-888-8668.
0: 888-888-8668.
3: Say it again.
0: 888-888-8668.
3: I got it. Okay.
0: Okay, and don't take any memory tests, okay? That is going to be... not good for you. All right. Hey, good luck to you, Gail.
3: So you think I should?
0: Yes. Yes. You have a good case. This is a classic personal injury case, Gail. It has all of it. It has all the all the elements.
3: What should I look for? Otherwise, I'm not going to pursue.
0: You're not going to. Yes. The lawyer is going to handle it all for you because here is what the elements of a personal injury case are all about. Negligence, which is what you're arguing. Number one, duty. Was there a duty of care? Yes, it was a duty for the guy to keep his pit bulls from eating people. Okay, you've got causation. Were your injury caused by the negligence? Yes, the injuries were caused by this guy not keeping his dogs from eating your face. Okay, those are the elements. And then, of course, you have damages. Clearly, you have damages. We went through that before because your face is all scarred up and you're going to look like you got the scars from when you were dueling in Dusseldorf. You have it all. So it's a good case. Make a phone call. Make a phone call to the website. When I talk about personal injury, I will often say when I'm asked by anybody, Bill, do I have a case? And here come the elements. I go, yeah, you have a case. So I should go and get a lawyer. No, no, because you don't have enough damages. But I was malpracticed on, or the doctor committed malpractice. Yeah, sure looks that way to me. But what are your damages? Well, I was in the hospital for 3 days. How much is that worth? $1 million, $2 million? And lawyers do not take those kinds of cases because they get the same percentage. It's always a percentage of whatever the settlement is or whatever the jury gives to the plaintiff. And lawyers taking the same percentage, usually a third, of a $100,000 case, that's $33,000 to a lawyer versus a $500,000 case, which is five times as much. And it's basically the same. It's basically the same amount of work. 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
11: From the Platte Valley Bank Weather Center, I'm meteorologist Megan Mulford. Slight chance of thunderstorms this afternoon. Otherwise, sunshine mixed with clouds at times. Daytime highs approaching 76. Winds out of the south, 5 to 10 miles an hour. Mainly cloudy skies tonight. Chance of thunderstorms. Lows dip down to about 50. Cloudy skies with a few peaks of sun tomorrow. Thunderstorms likely. High temperatures reach up to 67. Currently, 75.
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0: This is Handle on the Law, Marginal Legal Advice. Marty. Hello, Marty.
1: Hello, Marty. Or, I'm sorry. Hello, Bill. This is Marty.
0: Yes, it is. Okay. What can I do for you, Marty?
1: I work outside sales, and I'm in my office about 3 or 4 hours a week. But inside that office, there's a lot of problems, like a lot of harassment, hostile work environment, that type of stuff. And I know that some of those young ladies are taking notes and stuff like that. Not against me, but, you know, against managers and owners. How liable am I? If I do nothing.
0: No, you're not at all. You don't have any duty. You don't have a duty to do anything.
1: But what if I, like, get deposed? Like, I have to tell the truth,
0: then you
1: right?
0: tell them, I saw it.
1: But then
0: you say,
1: I get fired.
0: And I didn't want to get involved. There's no law or duty that says you have to get involved if you see sexual harassment or hostile work environment. All you do is tell the truth. Yeah, I saw it. Yep.
1: But then I'm putting my job at jeopardy if I tell the truth.
0: You're what?
1: I'm putting my job at jeopardy if I tell the truth.
0: Well, that's different.
1: Because I would be...
0: That's different. How about this? You think you're putting your job in jeopardy before there is a lawsuit and you go to the authorities or you go to whoever or you go to management and say... Then what's your question? What's your question then, Marty?
1: Like if these other... The people that are like the victims?
0: Yes.
1: Like sue the owner and the manager and all
0: yep.
1: that stuff?
0: Yeah, of course they're going to.
1: And I get called in to tell the truth.
0: Yeah.
1: You know, because I'm a witness.
0: Yeah.
1: Then I'm putting my job at jeopardy.
0: Okay.
1: Because I'm telling the truth against
0: okay,
1: the
0: so
1: people
0: what's your
1: that
0: question?
1: Give me a paycheck.
0: Okay, so what's your question?
1: What should I do?
0: If you get deposed, you tell the truth.
1: But then I get fired.
0: Well, okay. So you're working for the wrong company. You can't lie in a deposition.
1: So I'm kind of stuck between a rock and a hard spot.
0: Yeah, it is. But there's nothing you can do. I mean, you are stuck between a rock and a hard part and a hard place. You are. If you are deposed in a lawsuit because you're a witness, you absolutely have to tell the truth.
1: And I'll do that.
0: If it costs you your job, it costs you your job. Marty, if it costs you your job, it costs you your job. There's nothing you can do about it. How much do you like your job?
1: Well, they pay me well.
0: Okay, well, here it is. You know, that's the price you're going to pay working for a company that sexually harasses coworkers. And you can either leave.
1: And I feel bad for them, you know.
0: Of course you do. You can either leave. Saying I'm not going to take this, or you stay and hopefully you don't get deposed. But if they know that you have seen this or experienced in it or know about it, then you tell the truth. Let me ask you, have you seen this happen in front of your very eyeballs?
1: I have. And also when I go in there, I just hear stories. You know, about
0: the stories part is easy. Yeah, the stories part you don't have to worry about because that's all hearsay.
1: Like hearsay.
0: But what you have seen, yes, and your job's going to be in jeopardy. Okay, congratulations. Pass the peas. Hello, John. Welcome.
2: Hey, Bill. My father died, and we had a trust. We got the. Paperwork of the thing to sign off from the lawyer. We have four of us, and everything's being divided equally, so nobody's contesting anything. Does the trustee, who's my older brother, is there a timeline or due date? But is there what is there?
0: But it's not specific. It is a reasonable time, and reasonable can be anything from there are the bank accounts, just write a check out of the bank accounts and you're done. You can argue that's a few days, all the way to look at how complicated all of these properties are. There are trusts involved that have to be liquidated, that the trustee, and it can take months and months and months just to figure it out. So, whatever is a reasonable time. So, did your, what kind of assets did your dad leave?
2: One house, which is up for sale.
0: Okay.
2: And a bunch of like investment type accounts, you know, that kind of stuff. And that, and cash, and that's it. Just
0: okay.
2: One house.
0: Well, the investment and the cash should be distributed almost immediately. Okay, the fact that it's taken several months is not a good. I wouldn't argue that's reasonable. The house that's up for sale, you know, it takes as long as it takes to sell a house, so that's going to stay open until then. I would have your siblings go to the trustee and say, you know what, you're taking too long, and especially if your brother, your elderly brother, is or your older brother. Is charging the estate or the trust for the time that he is spending on doing this, because maybe he's milking it for more money. I don't know. But the answer is throw in the word reasonable whenever you think.
2: So what about like a year? And I'm like, if the other siblings haven't seen it in a year, should we say like, hey, what's going on
0: if
2: here?
0: You all get together. You send an email from all of you. You have a letter, a snail mail with signed by all of you. And it may even be worth it to, if he doesn't want to cooperate and let you know and sell this stuff immediately, it may be worth it for the four of you to hire a lawyer. And basically, maybe you only need a lawyer letter. I mean, here I am. If I'm a trustee and I'm not particularly familiar with the law and I'm the trustee and I'm supposed to distribute this money and there's a bunch of cash sitting there that I didn't distribute. Now, you're not concerned that he took any money, right?
2: No, I don't think so.
0: So with that, Arce, you're not going to accuse him of that. If he gets a lawyer letter saying, hey, you know what? You've got some liability here because you are violating your fiduciary duty. What does he do? Does he tell the lawyer to go pound sand or does he start writing checks? I don't know your brother.
2: Well, what about the house? Can he say, well, I'm not comfortable selling the house at this price. I don't think we're going to sit on
0: again, let's throw the word reasonable in there. He can say I'm not comfortable with this price, but if you're asking market price for this, then the question is, what are you uncomfortable with? We're listing it for market price. Well, I want it for $200,000 more. Well, houses aren't going for $200,000 more, so you're not acting reasonably.
2: Okay.
0: All right. That's what you do, and you're going to be fine. Forgot to ask how much money was involved. Damn it. How can I do that? How can I get away with not asking how much money it is? This is Handle on the Law.
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0: Welcome back. More handle on the law. Kelly. Hi, Kelly. You're up.
1: Hi, Bill. We moved from California, North Carolina in April. And while we were moving, after the movers came and got our stuff, we had no place to go, nor ready to leave yet. We stayed overnight at a hotel at one of the casinos. We gave us an ADA room. And I was taking a shower, sitting on the stool, went to stand up, fell, cracked my back really bad on the chair. And it was hurt. My husband had to come get me out of the tub because I couldn't. The tub was so slippery, and the handrail that they had was slippery. It didn't have coating on it to hang on to. And as I got up, got out, and went to bed, my husband did the same damn thing while trying to stand up from the chair. He slipped and fell, and he got himself out of the tub. And I thought it was sore the next day, and we told him about it. We both fell. And it was sore the next day, but it got worse and worse. And now the doctor says he thinks I split part of the back muscle, and there's a big lump in my back. And it's sometimes really hard to get out of bed in the morning and even move around. I can't.
0: Okay, well, how serious is it? Okay, got it. All right. So seems like there's liability. Okay, they screwed up. Fair enough. And you've been injured. Fair enough. There's a couple questions, though. And that is your back is sore. You have a bump in your back. Do you know why? Is there a disc that's been blown out?
1: They think I split a muscle.
0: I don't even know how to split a muscle. Okay. All right. So what's your question?
1: And it fell back on this back of the chair. When I hit the back of the chair with my back, it just like split it.
0: Okay. How do you know it split it? That's what the doctor said. There's an MRI showing it. You've got
1: proof.
0: They did a scan
1: thing.
0: Okay. So, let's assume. Okay. Fair enough. So let's assume that in fact there were those damages. So, there are a couple of issues, going on here. And one of them is the Indian casino. Now, Indian mm-hmm. land it's not easy. This is not just your standard lawsuit. You're suing a sovereign nation Indian land is actually not part of the United States. It's really strange how it works.
1: Right,
0: they're quasi independent.
1: Yes,
0: so, it's definitely time see a personal injury lawyer. There's no question about that.
1: Here's my question: as they gave me, it's an ADA rated room, which means someone from the state of California rated that as an ADA room, and it's not because it doesn't the floor. The tub floor is so slick that you could ice skate on it.
0: I don't think that matters. I don't think that matters because you've got they put it in ADA or not put it in. They put in these bars and you fell because of the defect, either installation. Hopefully it's installation and you can go after them. If it's manufacturing, oh, it's a whole different world. But yeah, I mean, it's real simple. You go to a personal injury lawyer and you go to a decent one, a good lawyer, and he or she takes it from there because you're talking about a pretty complicated case. All right. So you can go to the website.
1: I can't reach or, I can't twist or turn a certain way.
0: No, I understand. I get it. You're back. Listen, I just came out of bank injury. 5 years ago? I mean, I was such a mess. I had to have back surgery. Because they had to fuse my back.
1: I've listened to you for 30 some odd years.
0: Yeah, well, that's scary. Unfortunately, there was no one for me to sue. How depressing is that? So definitely want to go to a personal injury lawyer website. That's easy. Linda, you got a fairly interesting one. What can I do for you?
2: Linda, is that me, Linda?
0: Yes, ma'am. Yes.
2: On the 4th of July, I was at a relative's house watching our own fireworks, but the next-door neighbor was shooting off illegal fireworks, and one of them exploded right in front of me, and it damaged my hearing. I went to the urgent care right away the next morning, and then they sent me for a hearing test and set me up with an ENT, and I do have damages. It's nerve damage.
0: Okay, fair enough. So if you have, I don't know if you have permanent damage. Can you hear me?
2: Yes.
0: Okay.
2: Yeah. I can hear, but it's.
0: No, I understand. So you've got, all right.
2: Incredible.
0: So you have, okay. Right. So you have a legitimate injury. Now the issue is who do you go after? I would think the homeowner. That is an easy one. Maybe the manufacturer of the fireworks. I mean, the homeowner,
2: they were illegal fireworks.
0: Oh, yeah, I don't understand. And what does that mean, illegal fireworks?
2: Well, you know, in California, in most cities, you can't shoot off the big ones that go way up in the air and explode. And that's what these were.
0: Okay. And was it in a county where you can't even have fireworks, like L.A. County?
2: No, it was in, well, it was in the city of Fontana, and you can have the safe and sane ones.
0: Okay. Yeah, I think the issue is, I believe the issue is probably going to be a straight homeowner's policy, luckily, and you go after the owner of the house. Well, and again, that's where you go. And of course, the more deaf you are, the better the case. You know that, don't you?
2: Yeah.
0: Hello?
2: Well, like
0: hello?
2: I had. Okay.
0: All right. You really want. I got a lot of personal injury calls. So let's move. Let's go ahead and move in a different direction. Hi, Sarah. Hello, Sarah. You there?
3: Hello.
0: Oh, hello.
3: Hello.
0: Yes, Sarah.
3: Yes,
0: you're up. Yes, ma'am.
3: I heard you.
0: Yeah.
3: First of all, I want to tell you that I had no idea that Baby Shark was so long.
0: It can be very long. It can be very, very long. I've had this go on for several minutes, and people, you ever seen the movie, Martian Attacks, Mars Attack? Yeah, where people's head explode, or these Martians' head explode. That's very close to what happens when you listen to Baby Shark enough. Okay, what can I do for you?
3: Okay, 15 years ago, DWP, unbeknownst to me, came to my home and replaced my meter with a commercial meter for the power. Then fast forward to last year, I decided to put in solar units, and the solar person wanted to see my records for power usage. And they said that I was being billed as a commercial property. So I went to DWP, and after a few months of back and forth and counseling by phone with an attorney, they admitted, yes, they had put a commercial meter on my property. They came back and put a residential meter on my property and gave me 3 months credit on 15 years of back. There's a special bill in addition to the regular residential bill for commercial use.
0: How much more money do you think you spent? Not over 15 years, because the statute only goes back probably three
3: right.
0: or 4 years. So let's go back 3 years, hypothetically. How much more?
3: Well, I figured out that they keep records for 7 years.
0: Okay.
3: And they sent me copies of the records, and I figured that they owed me $29,900
0: okay. But that goes back over 7 years. You still have an issue. Issue of a statute of limitations. You can only go back so far. And now the question is, how did you figure out $29,000?
3: Adding up each one of the additional total fees for having the commercial meter.
0: Okay, how much did you know what the difference is? How much did you know what the difference was? I paid this amount of money for commercial. It would have cost me this much money, and there's the difference. How did you figure that out?
3: Okay, on the bill, there is the water, the power, the sewer.
0: Right.
3: And there's also a whole section for the commercial additional fees.
0: Okay, that's the way they do it. So it shows crystal clear what the commercial
3: absolutely.
0: Fees. Okay, well, then that's fairly easy. So
3: yes.
0: The problem is you got a wobbler there. Because it's probably too much for a small claims case and not enough for an attorney. That's the problem.
3: Yeah.
0: Unless there are attorney's
3: yeah.
0: fees going on. So you get to call an attorney just to find out whether you... Go ahead.
3: I have spoken with an attorney several times.
0: Yeah, I didn't want to take the case,
3: did
0: he?
3: By email.
0: Okay,
3: No, they were not allowed to take cases. It was called Ask Attorneys or Ask Lawyers.
0: Oh, that's a referral. That's a referral business. That's a straight referral business. Yeah, no, no, no.
4: Right.
0: You have a straight commercial case. You have to go directly to a lawyer and find one. And I would just, you do an internet search, DWP, lawsuits, attorneys, and you'll find a lawyer. And you have to talk to a lawyer directly. Yeah, you got to be a little careful because when you go on website, not handleonthelaw.com, but all these other websites, find a lawyer. 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Now, here's another one where you really can get screwed. 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
8: Listen, so NC State, the Vanderbilt's driving with 2 minutes left to win the game. They throw an interception when they're well within field goal range. So NC State gets the ball, game over. All of a sudden, I hear Camden in the corner go, "Vanderbilt just won." I go over there. They're two in the play, take a safety, right? Where the quarterback just runs out the back of the end zone, kill the clock. He doesn't take the safety. He proceeds to get tackled and fumble in the end zone. Vanderbilt recovers. Vanderbilt wins. Maybe the worst way to lose a football game I've ever seen.
7: That's crazy.
8: I mean, that's a, like, don't let him on the plane type of, like, loss. Like, you can walk home from Vanderbilt if you do that as a quarterback.
7: Well, at least it made up for the lack of games today.
8: Ridiculous ending.
7: 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Tonight's opponent, the North Dakota Fighting Hawks. Name change from several years ago. What's weird was I got home from the game, our game last week, plopped on the couch. I was like, is there anything still on? Hulu suggests North Dakota, Portland State. I'm like, let's check it. Let's get some early scouting done. I think they scored on the first play that I pulled up. I was like, oh, okay.
8: They scored on the first play of the game last week. I'm pretty sure.
7: Well, tell us a little bit about what your film study has shown us. You said, particularly on the O-line, you know, what type of challenge Nebraska's going to have in front of them tonight. And, you know, I think, and I mentioned to you, to me it looked like it's really the first offense that knows exactly what they want to do.
8: Yeah, you're absolutely right. This offense has an identity. Ohio and Bowling Green, they were trying to find what their identity was on the offensive side of the football. As in most Missouri Valley football teams, they rely on their line of scrimmage. They rely on controlling the tempo, running the football, living in second and short, living in third and short, not getting negative plays on first down. And this run game is pretty polished when you look at it from the physicality standpoint. It's not sexy. It's not the Daniel Holgorsen eye candy all over the place. It's very much downhill, 3-4 yards at a time, 3-4 yards at a time. And then they switch in with that RPO and they try and take their shots when applicable. So we have to be very disciplined in our defensive approach today to make sure that we don't allow ourselves to get lulled to sleep on the 2-yard runs, the 3-yard runs, and then let them throw one over our head, because that's exactly what Kaminsky and crew wants to do.
7: And it's a good test, because you're going to go play a team next week that's coached by Pat Fitzgerald, who he's one of the more stubborn guys in doing what he wants to do and sticking to the blueprint, sticking to the script. Let's talk about Nebraska offensively, Searles, here for a second. And we gave Daniel Holgorsen some flowers earlier in the show, but when you start to break down the Husker offense today, and I know North Dakota is going to be not at 100% strength with some of their personnel, what are you hoping to see today from that crew, in particular taking another step forward before Big Ten play?
8: Yeah, and I know he plays for North Dakota, but I'm absolutely gutted for Lance Rucker. Right? He's a Millard South kid from Omaha, preseason All-American, led the North Dakota in sacks last year, has the foot injury, and he's going to miss the game. Now, good for the Huskers, but just feel bad for that kid who's probably had this circled on his calendar for 2 years now. But when you look at this defense, they run a 4-2-5, right? They're the same. They actually had a couple staffers that worked with Orch at South Dakota State that's now the defense coordinator there. So that brings up an interesting thing of, you understand when you practice against the 4-2-5 like we have, where the weak points are, where the pressure points are. And so that's going to be a really interesting thing, what Dana Holgorsen has had success against our defense during training camp, where if he presses on those things against North Dakota and vice versa, what North Dakota might press on us a little bit in that 4-2-5 scheme. So that's going to be something where I'm going to be interested in the first 15. Right? You hear a lot of people talk about, well, the scripted plays. Right? The first 15 are very scripted, and I'm going to be really interested in where Dana Holgorsen and Anthony Calandria and that whole crew comes out and tries to set up with those first 15 plays in the first quarter and what those things are going to do, because sometimes those first 15 are just to get a look at, hey, how are they going to line up to this formation? Or how are they going to match personnel when we throw 12 out there or 21 out there, and really try and set things up for later? So I think with this defense, we need to come out of the gate quickly on them and see what they want to do and what their scheme specific is for us, and then be able to either pivot or pedal down on some stuff if there's a weak point.
7: I think it's going to be a good test of Nebraska's connectivity on the O-line, because, I mean, you can speak to it a little bit more. The communication of that crew with those exotic pressures, where is that nickel? How are those guys moving on stunts? Things like that. It's really going to be, I think, a good test for them, specifically with those run schemes that we talked about, but also if Nebraska is going to throw some play action in there, how they communicate on those blitz packages.
8: Yeah, and Jessica and I have been talking about on the sideline slice here for a couple of weeks. The communication of the offensive line is just going to continue to get better. Right, Justin Evans and Gunnar Gatula and Elijah Pritchard are the returning starters, but you've got Brendan Black and Paul Mubanga in there, first-time starters for this Husker offense, and that group, more than any other group in the entire team, has to be of one mind. They all have to be thinking the same thing. You can't have one guy doing one thing, four guys doing another, and we kind of had a saying, hey, if we're all wrong, we can still be all right. And so that group specifically, when you're talking about identifying things pre-snap, who's the mic, where's the ID, where's the pressure coming from, as long as Justin Evans and crew can have everyone on the same page, including the running backs and pass protection, I think we'll be just fine.
7: I've talked to Jay about this a few times, but I think maybe more appropriate for you playing that position, and I'm sure you've been in huddles with a great one and one that maybe you're still breaking in or had some challenges, but that of a center and how they take control and really how that can differentiate, you know, an average offense from a great offense.
8: Yeah, I mean, and I actually played center my last 2 years in the NFL, and so much falls on you as the quarterback of the offensive line and making sure that you come up and, hey, this is where everyone is, this is where we're all lined up. And when you have a young center, it can leave a little bit of a, it's not as crisp, right? Because the first thing you want to do, if you're Justin Evans, you walk up and you try and make the mic point and the point as quickly as you can, because you are the waterfall that everything falls off of. Hey, Mike's right. Okay, then Paul's going to make a call. Then Brendan's going to make a call. That's going to echo out to the tackles. Then the quarterback's going to hear it. And if you get up to the line of scrimmage and the center's kind of looking around, where's the point? Where do I want to go? 15, 14, 13. And then if Anthony wants to check into something new, now we're short. So just so much of it comes with the center's ability to get to the line of scrimmage quickly, identify what we're doing quickly, and then let everyone else make their calls off of him.
7: Speaking of checking, this is irrelevant to everything that we're talking about right now, but I think also worth bringing up, Calandria's checked twice is what we've heard. Like that, one, trust in your OC, but also putting your players in the best position at the same time and taking that burden off the quarterback to have to get in there and feel like not only do you have to analyze, but you feel like, well, maybe we're not in something right, or maybe we do need to move out of something. To go up to the line of scrimmage with the confidence that you are going to execute a play, that has to be a pretty good feeling.
8: Absolutely, and it speaks to the preparation of Dana Holgorsen and the preparation of Jeep Wade and everyone on that offensive staff when you can go up there and go, hey, this is a not check with me play because we don't really care what they line up in. This play works against everything. And then when you have that one look or that one play where it's like, hey, this works really well against zone coverage, or this works really well against man, or hey, we can't run this into this weird odd numbered look because we're not going to be able to block the front side safety or the backside linebacker, then let's get us out of that situation and into another one. But when you prepare the right way and then you win the chess match of, hey, when we line up in 12 personnel trips right, we know the exact picture we're going to get. We're going to call the exact play that's going to work against it and just get up and don't think, Anthony. Just go play fast and play physical. That's when you start getting into that trust factor between OC and quarterback.
7: One thing that has also been interesting through two games is I don't know that we've gotten a true assessment of Nebraska's special teams in totality yet. I think we can point to the offsides on the kickoff against Ohio, the holding penalties on special teams, or really in general, in the game against Bowling Green. But what do our schemes look like? We got the block punt. Really, that transition from Coach Eckler to Coach Maher, mm-hmm. I think, is an interesting one. And I know you're pretty impressed with what you've seen from North Dakota on that front.
8: Yeah, and I love Brett. I mean, Brett's my guy. We actually got a lift in at Kratos on Friday. He came in, and he missed the legs, but he came in for arms. So
7: kicker missed the legs?
8: I know. He came in right at halfway through. I was like, we just finished legs. He goes, oh, perfect. Gets on the lap pull machine. but, yeah, I thought Brett's done a really nice job stepping in into that role, right, making sure everything is moving forward. But this is – I mean, Lingama is back-to-back Missouri Valley Conference Special Teams Player of the Week. He had a 99-yard touchdown run last week, and he is going to be a guy that he's going to take it out, right? And so if I'm Coach Maher, I'm going, hey, see the back end zone right there? Just kick it out of the back of the end zone. Eliminate him. Don't allow him to have the impact on the game that they want him to have, right? They want him to have the explosive play because even when you get the ball out to the 40 on a kickoff, it's amazing the energy that it can bring to the offense. And special teams is kind of the forgotten part of the game until it's not. And the one thing I've always believed about special teams in general is they are the energizer button for both offense and defense, right? You get a punt inside the 2-yard line, defense is juiced. You get a big return, offense is juiced. You can flip the game so much on the limited snaps that special teams play. And we were so happy with it last year with what Eckler was able to do. I want to get back to that where we're, hey, special teams is a main difference maker in this game. And that's what North Dakota has done the last 2 weeks. And we need to eliminate from that today.
7: Yeah, it's funny that you mentioned that. The special teams is always the third phase that doesn't get talked about. But it's been under such a microscope at Nebraska for so long because we've been so poor at it. And it's cost Nebraska games. I was just talking with some folks a minute ago about the last time we were in East Lansing and punting to the wrong side of the field. I mean, there's been plays where it literally swings entire games, and it's been under such a microscope.
8: I remember that. I was running sideline for that game. I was a sideline reporter, and I can remember pointing, like, it's the other way, like screaming at the top of my lungs, like, it was left, not right.
7: Well, I was up in the booth, and I thought, because it was a night game, and I thought, like, my contacts were, like, playing tricks on me. I was like, I don't see anybody over there.
8: Yeah.
7: And there wasn't.
8: And Archie didn't have to punt last week, so his legs should be nice and fresh. Yeah. And I would love for him to not have to punt again today. That would be fantastic.
7: That would be nice. But the idea of special teams being under a microscope, and then it got blown up last year because Nebraska excelled at them. I think it's another area here where it's a heightened sense of awareness from Husker fans paying attention to special teams.
8: And, I mean, we can't not have put points on the board.
7: Yeah.
8: But if we get the opportunity to kick a field goal, whether it's 40, 50, 20, it has to be 3 points. Because 3 points matters when you get into windy, cold games or when possessions are at a premium because we're running against a team that's going to try and limit our possessions, which I think North Dakota is going to try and do today. When you have an opportunity to put any type of points on the board, it can't be a pucker moment. Everyone's holding on. Like, is this going to go? You need to have confidence in your kicker, confidence in your operation, snap, hold, kick, protection, where, hey, this is going to be 3 points. Defense, we just flip the field. Now go. Because missing a field goal energizes a defense and an offense like crazy on the other side as well.
7: No question. Fans, protect your future this game by buckling up, putting the phone down, and finding a sober ride if you've been drinking. This traffic report brought to you by the Nebraska Department of Transportation's Highway Safety Office. Let's get a check of our traffic in and around more Memorial Stadium. Here is Trooper Brett.
9: Good afternoon, Husker Nation. Trooper Brett here with your Nebraska State Patrol Husker Traffic Report. Traffic is starting to pick up as crowd volume builds downtown ahead of tonight's kickoff against North Dakota. Remember, with the concert immediately following the game, expect high fan density around Memorial Stadium all evening. No major incidents to report. Just a reminder to fans coming from the east and west to exit prior to I-180 to bypass work zones and bridge construction delays. Make sure to slow down through active work zones and follow officer directions. Remember, false starts cost yards on the field and speeding causes crashes on the road. Keep your speed in check so everyone makes it to kickoff safely. I'm Trooper Brett with the Nebraska State Patrol Traffic Report on the Huskers Radio Network, brought to you by the NDOT Highway Safety Office.
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7: Welcome to Tunnel Walk Through Time, a segment where we reflect on Husker football games of the past. I'm Camden Cohn. Today, we travel back to September 19, 1981. On this day, 45 years ago, the 17th-ranked Huskers hosted the 19th-ranked Florida State Seminoles. The Huskers were 0-1 after a tough 10-7 loss to Iowa, while the Seminoles were 2-0 with wins over Louisville and Memphis. So Nebraska, looking to bounce back offensively, was the first to crack the scoreboard. They started from their own 12-yard line and marched down the field. On the 10th play of the drive, Nate Mason found the end zone for the Big Red.
20: Florida State in a five-man front, and they fake handoff. Mason keeps the ball. He's running the end zone. Touchdown! Mason, 8 yards off the right side. He faked the handoff and the pitch out, kept the ball, turned upfield, went into the end zone, and Nebraska goes on top by a score of 6-0 with 8:23 left to play in the first period.
7: That gave NU the 7-0 advantage early in the first quarter. After the Blackshirts were able to get a stop, the Husker special teams increased the lead to 10 as Craig Seibel knocked home a 24-yard field goal with a little over 3 minutes left in the first. The Seminoles, however, would mount a scoring drive in the second quarter as running back Ricky Williams powered his way in from 1 yard out to trim the Nebraska lead to 10-7. That was the score at the half as the Big Red offense was still trying to get out of their early season slump. Out of the locker room, the Blackshirts got a stop, and then the Husker special teams made yet another huge play to help out the offense.
20: All right, Ron Stark stands back at the five, gets a good snap, but oh, how he did hit that one. The wind is behind it, and the ball was taken at the 19-yard line by Fryer. Fryer's running to the left, trying to get a block. He turns upfield to the 35 to the 40. He's to the 45 to the 50. He's to the 45 to the 40. He's to the 30. 25, 20, 10, 5, and there, touchdown! Well, there he is, the young sophomore from New Jersey, Irving Fryer Fryer.
7: What a return from Fryer, as Nebraska now led 17-7 midway through the third. On the ensuing kickoff, the Huskers made another big play.
20: And now the kickoff and the ball to Allen. Allen coughs up the ball. It's caught in the air. And it's going to be run in for the touchdown. Tony Felice. Oh, this crowd is in a panic. On the kickoff, the ball went to Greg Allen about a yard deep in the end zone. He brought the ball out between the 10 and the 15, and he really got clobbered at that point. The ball went into the air. Mike Knox, the young freshman from Castle Rock, Colorado, hit him and knocked him loose from the ball, and Tony Felice, defensive end from Omaha, caught the ball before it hit the ground and ran it in for a TD.
7: The Big Red special teams was now responsible for 17 of Nebraska's 24 points, as all of a sudden, the Huskers had a commanding 24-7 lead. After scoreless drives for both sides, NU added a 21-yard Eddie Neal field goal early in the fourth
0: to increase the lead to 20 at 27-7. The Seminoles were able to respond with a 3-yard touchdown to bring it back down to a 2-score game, 27-14. But Nebraska put the game out of reach thanks to Roger Craig.
20: Mark Maurer making his first appearance at quarterback, gives off to Craig. Craig breaks in through a hole. He's all the way up to the 15, to the 30. He's to the 40, the 45. He's across midfield, the 20. He's all the way home. Roger Craig just went 94 yards. And what a gorgeous run it was, with great blocks by Jeff Wapik and Anthony Steeles. He burst into the middle of the line, veered a little bit to the right, ran out of the arms of a couple of ball players, and he streaked 94 yards for a touchdown. And that may have broken some kind of a record from scrimmage. We can look that one up.
0: That run tied the Nebraska record for longest rushing touchdown in program history, and it put the finishing touches on a 234-yard day on the ground for Craig. That would be the final score of the game, as Nebraska prevailed 34-14. The Huskers would finish the season at 9-3 and ranked 11th in the AP poll. This has been Tunnel Walk Through Time. Next week, we'll travel back to 2011 for a matchup with Michigan State. Reporting for the Huskers Radio Network, I'm Camden Cohn.
21: Back here on Husker Game Day, Kyle Crooks joined by a very special guest as we get closer to kickoff here between the Huskers and North Dakota. 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Robert, thank you so much for joining us. 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

0: this game day by buckling up, putting the phone down, and finding a sober ride if you've been drinking. This traffic report is brought to you by the Nebraska Department of Transportation's Highway Safety Office. And with more on that, here's Trooper Brett.
1: Good afternoon, Husker fans. This is Trooper Brett with the Nebraska State Patrol Husker Traffic Report. Interstate traffic is flowing smoothly this afternoon, but stadium access points are filling up quickly, causing some stop-and-go traffic. With fans heading into Lincoln for both the matchup against North Dakota and the postgame concert, heavy traffic is primarily confined to Lincoln's main arterial streets and downtown corridors. Again, for east and west traffic, exit prior to I-180 to avoid local construction bottlenecks. Exercise patients near North 10th and 14th Streets. Watch for heavy pedestrian traffic and obey posted work zone speed limits. Husker fans, drunk driving puts everyone on the road at risk. Be a good teammate to your fellow fans and always have a sober driver lined up. I'm Trooper Brett with the Nebraska State Patrol Traffic Report on the Husker Radio Network, and this message is sponsored by the NDOT Highway Safety Office.
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13: Welcome back to Countdown to Kickoff. I'm Jessica Cootie and excited to be joined by one of our fantastic partners and friends here on the Huskers Radio Network. And someone you're probably very familiar with here on Ag Day, Kevin Clark, the president and CEO of Acres Equipment and our proud sponsor of the Huskers Radio Network Broadcast Center. 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
14: Well, thank you very much, Jessica. Of course, I enjoy being here all the time, not just on Ag Day, but it's obviously a special day for both me personally being here from Nebraska and growing up in the ag sector. It's really an extra special treat to be able to sponsor Ag Day.
13: We were trying to figure out, I believe this is year 6 that Ag Day has.

0: here, improvement in what you wanted to see from week one to week two against Bowling Green, and the message to the guys as you get ready for another tough opponent?
1: Yeah, just, you know, we want to go 1-0 this week against a championship caliber program, a ranked program, a program that's no one has stopped so far this year. And so for us, it's been about, you know, understanding who they are, what we have to do against them, understanding our game plan. And every week, you know, we look at the last game as sort of an autopsy, you know, see what we did well, see what we didn't do well, double down things we do well, and try to consistently improve and just have continuous improvement throughout the year.
0: When you look at Anthony Calandria, his practice habits, I mean, he's such an intense guy, but have you seen his practice habits and what he's done since he's been here in spring to what you've seen on the field in the first two games?
1: Well, I mean, he practices every play like it's the game. And I think even in you know, just helmets, like even in, you know, run throughs, like he's playing at the tempo and pace. And the great gift from that is you don't have to speed up once you get to the game. You know, when you speed up, you have a tendency to hurry, and he just is always playing at the same tempo, game tempo. And I think it makes him, it makes Ja'Cory, it makes Kwazi such talented players.
0: Nothing goes better with Husker Sports than Fairbury, made with premium cuts of beef and pork and no byproducts or fillers. 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We step aside and we preview North Dakota right after this.
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